0: and they took some that were in this ton state, and they basically put them in a range of in tubes, and they heated them for a range of temperatures from 45 to 85 degrees Celsius for an hour, and to see how many survived or didn't survive. But what was also really interesting about the study is they actually measured the flow of heat through the tardigrade. So how thermally conductive was it? So if you think of polystyrene versus metal, you know, metals are very thermally conductive, they heat up very quick. Polystyrene not so much, and if you're not careful you'll melt it. And so what they did was, with looking at these different environments, what they found is if the tardigrades were active, they didn't even survive 45 degrees for 1 hour. I was kind of thinking about that, you know, there are humans that now live in some of those temperatures, and that would be seriously uncomfortable. But of the ton state, so these tardigrades that have undergone their process of anhydrobiosis, about 90% of them survived at 45 degrees for an hour, and some even survived at 85 degrees at 1 hour for
1: That's
0: 1 hour.
1: That's a big difference.
0: It is, right? Like, it's kind of incredible. And one thing they, because they measured this thermal conductivity, what they found was when they were in the ton state, they're actually more thermally resistant. So they reduced the flow of heat going through them. So if you've not got the heat flowing through you, you're not damaging your internal cellular processes, and so you're preventing that heat damage. So what they're saying here is, like, so we already know with tardigrades that there's a lot of biochemical processes. They have unique proteins and levels of sugars and stuff that are protecting them against things like cold shock and heat shock and stuff. But they're also saying, okay, well, here's this kind of more of a physical process where they're basically rejecting heat in a way. They're not letting it flow through their bodies. So now they need to study what that molecular mechanism, so what are the molecules behind that that lead that to happen. But yeah, so could be, you know, used in the future in materials and stuff like that. But it's just really cool.
1: Yeah, it's one of those, you know, I say this a lot, but it is one of those things that you kind of just look at and you go, it's amazing that they got there. Like, we got here.
0: Yeah, yeah.
1: Right, that's a thing that something can just do.
0: Yeah, and then I didn't realize this, but I never did this in school, but obviously some people do this in primary school and high school and stuff. So you can actually take moss from certain places in there, and you put a little bit of water in it, and then you kind of squeeze the water out, and you collect the water and put it under a microscope, and you can actually find them and just see them like moving around, because they're bigger than the bacteria kind of thing. And
1: they are funny looking things. Like,
0: they're rare.
1: I do understand how they got all of their nicknames.
0: Exactly right. they really are moss piglets and water bears. And
1: anyway, that's great. Yeah. What is next on science?
0: So next is talking about treating brain cancers. So glioblastoma. So this is the most common and aggressive form of brain cancer in adults, and it's extremely difficult to treat, and it has a high rate of reoccurrence. Why it's kind of difficult to treat is because these tumors tend to be made up, they refer to it as heterogeneous cells. So there's lots of different types of cells. So they can kind of evade the treatment. So they adapt, basically. But we have something called the blood-brain barrier. And so this is a barrier to prevent stuff just getting up and around our brain. But it does mean if you're getting chemical therapies, it's preventing those getting to your brain as well. Like, there's a lot of work that's done about drug delivery through the blood-brain barrier.
1: I never thought about that.
0: No, it's kind of interesting. There's a few different barriers within your body that it kind of protects certain regions of your body from, like, chemical intrusion and, like, infection and stuff. But then it can also, if you're trying to treat with drugs, it's a problem. And so you have to work out ways that you can get around this, but not to your detriment, right? And so this is what they've done in the study here, where they've wanted to basically work out a way that you could have localized long-term delivery. So localized, you're treating the tumor and you're treating it over a period of time, because of course it's in the brain, you don't want to keep going in there. And so that's what they've done here. What's also really cool is that because of that heterogeneous cell concept, they've looked at using multiple drugs. So they've basically made a bit of a cocktail of three FDA approved drugs. Now, whenever you mix drugs, you can basically get three effects. It can be negative, so two of your drugs or multiple of your drugs interact and they make something bad, and so it's bad for you. So you don't want that. That's not what you're aiming for. You can have additive, where this is like, they just do their job, but they don't really interact with each other. So 1 + 1 = 2. Or you can get synergistic effects, which is where you're kind of aiming, where you get more bang for your buck, right? So 1 + 1 = 3 now. The drugs interact with each other to improve their effect. And so they were able to identify these three drugs that could do this, but they still have this problem with the blood-brain barrier and how are we going to get it in there. So what they did was they've actually made a mesh from these fibers that are formed under a process called electrospinning. And so what that means is you basically have a polymer solution that you put your drug into, and your solution has some charge to it. And so then you put it in an electric field, and this electric field basically just draws out these really thin fibers, like nanometer to micrometer diameter. So there's actually a group in the chemistry department here that does some of this sort of stuff. And by doing this, they were able to make this mesh that had these three drugs in it, and it's so a mesh that you can form and put into a certain region. So around the tumor area, that was probably, you know, and then it can localize long-term drug delivery, because of course these drugs leach out over time. And so then they tested it in animals, mice, and so they basically put a mesh that had no drug in some mice, those are the controls, and then a mesh in the other mice that had the drug. And what they found, if they had no drug in their mesh, the mice died within 19 days. But of the ones that did get the drug-filled mesh, at 60 days, 60% of them survived. At 120 days, 40% had survived. And at 120 days, they actually cut the experiment. So they actually did see some significant increase in lifetime.
1: There's a lot more than
0: 90. Yeah, right. So now they proved the concept, right? So now you can start to do stuff about controlling drug dosage and release more, and playing with the implant geometry so that it can be more effective. And obviously there's a lot of work going through clinical trials and stuff before we'll see it in people, but it's quite exciting.
1: Medical marvels, really. It's always fun to learn about.
0: Yeah, no, and it's quite cool if you see the picture of the mesh where someone's just got their gloved hand and holding it up, and you're like, it doesn't look like, it looks like a spider web, like a really thick spider web, basically. Yeah.
1: But hey, a thick spider web that could do good things.
0: Yeah.
1: What's up last? So I'm quite excited for this one.
0: Yeah, this is the story of Lengui. It's kind of more, it's not really a scientific study, it's more of a bit of a story that I found quite interesting, and it's natural history observation. And I think it kind of points out some sad stuff and some kind of nice stuff as well. So gorillas, we as humans share 98.3% of our genetic code with them. So our closest, they're basically our third closest cousins after chimpanzees, bonobos. So we probably should treat them a little bit better than we have. Mind you, that goes for all animals. So we know, most people will know, hunting, trade, habitat loss, disease have actually resulted in gorillas becoming critically endangered. And they've been this way for a long time, and they're probably going to be like this way for a long time because they have a low birth rate. They give birth about every 4 to 6 years. So they're not replenishing their population fast. There's two species of gorilla, the eastern and the western, and each of those have two subspecies. But we're going to talk about a western lowland gorilla called Lengui. And why she's kind of exciting at the moment is because, despite the odds, she's become a mum for the second time. And I say despite the odds because she's had a hard life. So go back to 1994, and Lengui was discovered as an 18-month-year-old in a maize field, so a cornfield. And the only remains of her family about her was the severed hand of her mother that had been caught in a snare. So, yeah, this is something that poachers do, or still do, and did a lot in the past, whereas they'd snare their gorillas and get them. So Lengui got discovered. However, the villagers that discovered her, who tended this field, tied her to a stake, fed her a little bit, with the idea that they could sell her in the near future. Some people at a nearby park called Odzala National Park caught wind of this, and so they sent out a scout, basically, to see if this was true. They found out it was, so then they went in and rescued her, and she ended up in the Espinels Foundation Brazzaville Gorilla Orphanage in April 1994. So she's in somewhere that's going to look after her now. However, things weren't looking great because she was about half the weight she should have been, and she was infected with intestinal worms. Her wounds from the rope were infected, so they didn't have high hopes, but she managed to survive. And so she was released into the wild in 1998 because where she was living, they had to have a temporary evacuation because there was the Second Republic of Congo Civil War. But she was released into her current home, which is this wildlife national park that still exists and where she is now, Lesoa Luna. And so she roamed around for a while, and they use Canberra traps to kind of monitor and see where there is. However, in 2002, her group roamed into an area of the national parks that wasn't actually being managed as heavily as some of the other parts, and so some hunters had managed to go undetected, and she got caught in a snare. And so she managed to get herself out, but in getting herself out, the snare tightened around her arm, and it did so much damage that it was beyond repair, and she got an infection, and it was going up her arm, so they decided to amputate her hand. She managed to survive that. She got re-released into the wild and went off and did her thing. And then for about 4 years, they didn't see her. So they didn't catch her on any of the camera traps. And so they were quite worried that the hunters had got her again, basically. But then they did spot her in 2018. And she'd been either in that time or just after she was pregnant and had a baby in that. And then just last year, they started seeing her footage of her in camera trap again, going, oh, she looks pregnant again. And in February this year, she actually gave birth, and they confirmed on a camera trap, but they only kind of really said anything in last month or around April sort of thing that she had confirmed. And so you can go onto the website that's linked to and see a picture of her carrying her little baby and using her her arm with no hand and that. So life will still be pretty tough, but she's surviving.
1: A life of turmoil for like, sure, right?
0: Yeah, you know, like the gorillas have had it pretty rough. Like, yeah. But she's
1: poaching is bad.
0: Yeah, no, it is. And then when you're in an area that's also got a lot of turmoil politically, and then turns out, I don't know about the recent Ebola crisis, but definitely in the 90s and stuff, Ebola also affects them. Mm. And yeah, so they face a hard road.
1: Yeah, it's a big thing that I've learned about recently is that, like, human diseases are a problem for primate populations, right? Because we're close enough that it's like, hey, that monkey will get sick if you're near him.
0: And then vice versa, right? Yeah. So there is that jumping of species.
1: It's not really a feel good story, but it's like a little bit.
0: It is a little bit. You get like, you know, like you, yeah, seriously, watch the video because you see the little baby gorilla and it's really cute. But it is nice to see that she survived. And there are these amazing organizations that are like looking out for these things. Yeah. And also, in a lot of these spaces as well, where there was a lot of the poaching, there's been a lot of effort around tourism and stuff. So you make your money from people seeing the animals rather than you make your money from the animal parts sort of thing. So it's kind of encouraging.
1: Wow. Thank you very much. Thank you. Thanks, Kushla, for joining us. Thanks, Motat, and thank you, Science. Motat After Dark. Enjoy beats, eats, and collection treats after hours this weekend. Book now at motat.nz.
2: Well, I didn't know that before. Dear Science, thanks to MOTAT, the museum inspiring the innovators of tomorrow.
1: We'll be right back.

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0: Last week, the government announced the 2026 budget. Predictably focused on saving money and reducing the government deficit, the budget does see some key areas for funding. Health, while receiving a large chunk of funding, still has looming concerns around staffing, operating costs, and whether this increasing funding will make a difference for the struggling sector. The military and tertiary education have also seen critical allocation choices that have caused discussion in the days since, with defence spending being a big winner, and uproar from students following the removal of fees-free and raised fees despite an increase in funding. The budget also saw comments made by Finance Minister Nicola Willis about superannuation, saying that it was time for political parties and the government to consider superannuation's cost on the New Zealand taxpayer, which has signalled some disagreement with NZ First and Labour. Last week's budget has seen an allocation of funding to health, but what does the National Party say to concerns that, while matching inflation, the increase in funding might not make up for the currently underfunded state of the sector?
2: Gosh, I mean, we've committed to increases in health in the last few budgets. I think certainly when you look at the budget, health was again the winner on the day with, you know, over $1 billion of new money. But I guess the thing to realise too is that throughout that whole process, we're also trying to find efficiencies within the health system. And of course, we've brought back our targets. So not only have we increased funding, but we are also finding efficiencies within the health sector and trying to make transparent the targets and publishing those targets they were aiming for.
0: And when specifically looking at the issue of understaffing, which has been a heavily emphasised issue in the health sector, how does the National Party expect this budget to help with understaffing?
2: Yeah, well, I mean, again, like, it's not even just related to this budget. I mean, if you look at what we've done across the health sector over the last few years, you know, we've obviously tried to make... We've had a lot of overseas registered doctors in New Zealand that had, you know, had challenges getting their licences, so we tried to streamline that. We've allowed another 100 overseas doctors to come in. We're trying to make it easier for nurses to integrate into the system, and we've also got high levels of nursing and doctor graduates. You know, obviously, we've just announced the new medical school, which will create more GPs.

0: our services, in fact hired more nurses than I think we've done previously. So there's a lot going on in that space, and it's going to take some time to optimise, but certainly I think you know, some really good things happening there. And then obviously the 10-year digital infrastructure strategy, which Ministry of Health introduced last year, you know, a long-term program which will optimise some of the efficiencies with software and data, also cyber protection. But yeah, a 10-year strategy, which was, you know, pretty coherent, and will take a while to implement. But as that journey continues, I'm sure we'll find some more of these efficiencies and gap identifiers as well.
1: Another point of interest in the budget is the seeming lack of attention to the environment, particularly in terms of responding to climate concerns. Is this an intentional gap, or is this an area that the government will look to with changes that aren't in this budget?
0: Yeah, I mean, obviously we're doing some, you know, huge RMA reform, and that's got massive environment implications in it, and we've transferred what was the Ministry of the Environment into MCIRT, or the Ministry of Cities, Environment, Regions and Transport. And so what we're trying to do there is actually make, rather than have the Environment Ministry sit out as a siloed entity that kind of, you know, sits on the side, we're actually trying to integrate it into all our planning programs, because, you know, you can't have new roads without obviously having an impact on the environment and all city growth and, you know, regional infrastructure, because it's all interrelated. And so we're actually trying to, despite, you know, what the opposition might say, we're actually trying to incorporate good environmental management into that economic conversation, because they are so integrated.
1: And looking elsewhere, what does the National Party say to concerns over the fact that despite, you know, these cost-cutting measures across the board, including further cuts to the public sector, the government has seen fit to allocate $1.58 billion to defence spending. Why is this an area that the government see as important?
0: Well, I guess two reasons jump to mind for me. I mean, obviously, one, the first is that we've probably sweated the assets and neglected to really give defence, you know, spending and budgets the, you know, the integrity that they've needed, and, you know, across multiple governments over the last 10, 15 years, in terms of, you know, the accommodation where our defence personnel, you know, work and live and train, but also, you know, the technology. We've let go a lot, and, you know, when we look across the global volatility, if we're going to play a meaningful part, we need to show that, you know, we're investing in our defence force and capabilities as well. And as our Prime Minister articulated, you know, so well a few weeks ago, national security is economic security. And if we don't build not only in terms of our own infrastructure capability, but our integration with, you know, our Pacific neighbours as well, and all those alliances, if we're not co-investing and showing that we're aligned, then how can we, you know, effectively put our money where our mouth is? More than ever, we need to have, you know, strong trade relationships and partnerships, especially across the Asia-Pacific region. We've seen some stronger relationships with the Australian Defence Force, so we can sort of leverage off each other's strengths a lot more. There's some really good work done there. So, yeah, it's pretty comprehensive, and it is a big investment, but our economic security is, much like I said with the economic and environment, our economic security is also tied into our national security.
1: And this budget has caused uproar amongst students in particular, leading up to the announcement of the budget that the government would be cutting fees-free for tertiary students. The removal of fees-free, combined with allowing universities to raise their fees yet again, have led to serious concern despite an increase in funding to universities from the government. Why has the National Party kind of seen this area of tertiary education as somewhere to maybe look to cut costs?
0: Well, essentially because it wasn't working. You know, we had concerns when Labor brought it in. You know, it was brought in without, you know, clear data or evidence that it would move the needle. And, you know, it's always noisy when someone's

0: expectation of something and you take it away. So, you know, obviously, you know, some students would have had an expectation then that, you know, last year would be free, and so that creates a bit of noise. So obviously it was first year free. There was no, we saw in our first year of government that there was no change to moving the needle in terms of kids in education. We moved it to the last year as an incentive to try and help students complete their studies, but it didn't change the data in terms of those that were already on track to do it. And so I guess, you know, we've got to look at the student loan schemes, or actually, sorry, tertiary education is about 80% already subsidised by the government. In fact, it's one of the most subsidised in the OECD. And then on top of that, the gap, if a student needs it, can have an interest-free student loan paid off over the next, you know, sort of 5 to 10 years, depending on the loan. So we didn't think it was really detrimental to doing that. And in fact, we've said we're going to now reinvest some of that funds into trades. So we've doubled the ability for Trades Academy, which has been quite a success. And that's, you know, obviously going to be more plumbers, sparkies, you know, people, you know, building houses and getting those qualifications, because that's been a program that has worked reasonably well. So I think every government has to look at those, you know, those levers and see where they can shift the dial.
1: And finally, superannuation has made headlines following the release of the budget, as Finance Minister Nicola Willis mentioned that it is an area that maybe we should reconsider the sanctity of when looking at the country's financial spending. Importantly, this kind of sets itself into opposition with New Zealand First. Going into this next election with New Zealand First having sworn off working with the Labour government, is this something that we're likely to see come up in conversations between National and NZ First over a potential coalition?
0: I think we're definitely going to see something. I mean, we will definitely bring something out to the campaign, you know, around super. I mean, it's the elephant in the room that, you know, we all have to mature and create a pathway out of, because it is unsustainable. You know, in my view, it has been unhelpful with some of that noise from New Zealand First, but we'll be campaigning on our own policy and strategy as we get closer to the election. And then obviously, following the election, we'll have to see where it lands, and hopefully that we can chart a path that New Zealanders are on board with, and that they can understand and appreciate that the status quo isn't going to work for our children and grandchildren's generation.
1: That was National MP Ryan Hamilton on the 2026 budget.
2: That was our weekly chat with National MP Ryan Hamilton.
1: We'll be right back. 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
1: What's this button do? Whoa!
2: You are now entering the green world.
3: Last week, the government announced their budget, which included $38 million of cuts to conservation in New Zealand. This comes amid other moves by the government, including the disestablishment of the Ministry for Conservation, as well as the Conservation Amendment Bill, which could see protected conservation land sold off. For Green World this week, I spoke to Richard Cappy, Chief Advisor for Forest and Bird, about what the government's budget means for conservation, what impacts it will have on the environment, and how this fits into the government's approach to the environment. To what extent are environmental issues being addressed in this budget, and what are your thoughts on it?
4: Yeah, it's not good news for nature. So if we look, say, at conservation, the main kind of headline is that over $38 million has been cut from conservation funding in the next 4 years. So that's the money that's used to look after, a third of New Zealand for all of us. You know, the amazing places that we love, places that people from all around the world come to see. And it's the money that's used to look after, like, all those incredible native species that we all care about, our kiwi, our kakapo, tuatara, all sorts of things like that. It's incredibly important that we are investing in and looking after that stuff. So a $38 million cut in that funding isn't good news, but actually that's only part of the story, because that $38 million cut is also on top of cuts from 2024 and 2025 budgets. So the real picture over the next 4 years is that DOC's budget is being cut by close to $200 million. Now, given that's a department that, that's like a quarter of its budget, and, that's terrifying in terms of what that will do to our ability to look after our environment, after, our conservation lands. I think, New Zealanders will be really, really angry and upset about that.
3: Yeah, and what do you think it will do to our ability to look after the environment?
4: Something's got to give, right? So these are cuts to what's called, DOC's baseline, so the money it actually gets to do stuff. So this isn't kind of back office things or anything like that. This is the nature's equivalent of frontline services. And the other bit is that if you look at the numbers, which is, most people don't dig into the detail, there's another figure in there, which is there's no money put aside to pick up for things like inflation or the fact that things are going to cost more in coming years. So the overall shortfall is closer to $400 million in the next 4 years. Yeah, so something has to give. We have incredible species. I mean, we've got 4,000 species in New Zealand that are threatened or at risk, right? So the idea that our environment is in good shape isn't true. Things that we celebrate, that we care deeply about, are really at risk. And the thing that's kind of holding the line and keeping some of these things from, in effect going extinct is the hard work that's been put in on the ground by a lot of people at DOC, but also a lot of volunteers who work incredibly closely with these people. This stuff matters, because, if we lose those species, they're gone forever.
3: Do you think our conservation efforts will be able to cope with these cuts?
4: I think they're a breaking point already. So, something will have to give. There's already a lot of work going on around how you can make choices, but, the government's really stripping funding to levels that basically mean that, we will no longer be able to do the conservation work that's needed. And the scary thing is actually what the government's answer to this seems to be, which is, a couple of weeks ago, there was something called the Conservation Amendment Bill put into Parliament, which basically allows the government to sell and commercialise conservation land. So it opens up 60% of the conservation estate. So that's millions and millions of hectares of land will be now eligible to be considered for sale. And 100% of conservation land, so including our national parks and things like that, will be opened up potentially for economic development. So the answer seems to be we will try and make money out of our conservation estate. So quarrying, mining, more and more tourism as a way to try and fill that gap. But the bit that's interesting is there's no guarantee that any of that money, even if we wanted to go down that route, which I think New Zealanders do not want to do, would even make it back into conservation. We're just seeing that something that is incredibly important to all of us just being massively underfunded. And I don't know about you, but, I quite often say, you know, New Zealand makes $18 billion a year from tourism, right? The reason tourists come to New Zealand, they might come and have a look at the Sky Tower, they might go to Te Papa, but I guarantee most of them want to go and actually check out our amazing landscapes. They want to go and check out these incredible native creatures that you can only find here. And guess what? The reason that those landscapes are as pristine as they are, the reason we still have those species is that we are looking after them with conservation funding. So we're cutting that right back and we're putting all that income from tourism, not to mention the money we get from our primary industries, which are underpinned by fresh water, arable soils, things like that, all at risk. It just doesn't make any sense.
3: You've stated that the latest budget was a missed opportunity. What did you expect to see and what more would you have liked to see in this budget?
4: To be honest, I think everybody was, going into this budget thinking we're not going to, there is going to be no new investment. But I think, there's a difference between no new investment and holding the line and making sure that we're at least funding an important part of our society and our country to actually be able to look after things that are precious for us. So, the expectation would have been we should have at least been able to make sure that DOC had the funding it needed to hold the line, even if we weren't prepared to actually go further. And I think the bit that also strikes me is, there is an opportunity here. Like, we collect something called the International Visitor Levy at the border, and that's basically $100 per person. And we tell people it's collected for tourism infrastructure and for conservation, right? So you land at Auckland Airport, you've paid your $100, and you think, as a tourist, you think, okay, I'm doing my bit. I'm going to go and get to see all these things. I'm going to be using, the public loos at the national park. And I'm doing my bit to help look after the biodiversity. So last year, we collected $190 million. So 50-50 split, $95 million for conservation, $95 million for tourism. Have a guess how much actually DOC got. It's $55 million.
3: Right.
4: Of which $33 million was actually for biodiversity. So what happened to the other $40 million? Well, actually, that's something that they call a baseline swap, right? That means it goes back to Treasury, which says, oh, hang on, we're already giving you some money, so we'll just count that instead.
3: Right, so it's not all being used for its initial purpose.
4: No, so there's a kind of magical money shuffle going on. And again, that's a missed opportunity. If we're collecting money for conservation at our borders and we're telling people it's being collected for conservation, we should be ring-fencing that and we should be making sure it's going on top of the money that we're already putting in. So, when the government talks about, hey, we're going to generate money out of the conservation estate to be able to do more conservation, you'll have to excuse me if I'm not convinced that that's going to be the case.
3: Yeah. Are there particular areas of focus you'd like to see more investment in and more funding?
4: Yeah, I think, looking after our incredible biodiversity is something which we know needs to happen. The good news is, we have those 4,000 threatened species. Obviously, a huge amount of effort goes into that. I think one of the things that tends to be quite difficult is it tends to be easier to kind of attract funding and invest in things that can make us feel good. So, if we want to put money into kiwis, it tends to be a lot easier to get support for things like that, things that people have heard of. I think one of the things that's really cool is actually over the last couple of years, DOC have done some really good work to be able to kind of understand where they need to put their effort and where they need to prioritize things based on things like, how at risk things are, how much money it would take to have what kind of impact. And I think one of the things we've got to be very careful of is, bright, shiny new initiatives that might make us feel good, but actually don't do the hard mahi. So, I've always said, when we've met with ministers, when we meet with people who are asking about, what they could do around conservation, our lines is pretty clear, which is, let's not get carried away with the things that might make us feel good. Let's look at the things that are actually going to make the biggest difference. And that's actually some of the really cool work that DOC's done. The thing is, they still need funding. We've got to back them. They've done some really good work to be able to say, look, this is where the effort's needed. This is how we can get the best bang for our buck. But if they haven't got any money, then that makes that exceedingly difficult.
3: Yeah. I mean, practically speaking, how is this money used on a day-to-day basis, and what do these cuts represent for frontline services?
4: You think of, you've got the biodiversity side of things, and then you've got the visitor side of things. So you've got a lot of the kind of dock infrastructure, so like tracks, trails, bridges, all sorts of things like that scattered all over the place. But then it's that money which is spent for really looking after endangered species. So, you know, rangers on the ground working with local volunteers to make sure that we're trapping, that we've got breeding programs in place, that we're monitoring actually the biodiversity health of our Ngāhere, our Manu, our Awa, so that, you know, we are actually putting the money into, for example, making sure that we've got kākāpō chicks coming through, that we are looking after, you know, some of the southern dotterels that are out there, you know, doing massive pest control programs, you know, things that if we weren't doing, we would be watching our native species basically heading fast towards extinction.
3: Mm-hmm.
4: You know, then that's what that work does. I think quite often we think of DOC as, you know, the men and women in their kind of, you know, green and kind of grey shirts, you know, being the rangers at the huts and things like that. But there's so much more work that they do, you know, science, research, but that hands-on protection, basically keeping these species, keeping them going so that, hey, we can enjoy them, we can feel pride in them. We're fulfilling our responsibility as a country to looking after, you know, DNA that only exists here.
3: Yeah.
4: Now, this is the only place in the world where these things live. So, you know, the responsibility isn't just to us as New Zealanders. It's actually, hey, it's us playing our part globally.
3: Well, what does this say about the government's commitment to environmental issues over the last 3 years? And what legacy do you think they will have with the environment?
4: Yeah, so I've talked a lot about conservation. You know, the environmental side of things is even bigger than that, right? So over the last 3 years, we've gone as far as saying, look, there's a bit of a war on nature that's been going on. So, you know, you've probably heard of something called Fast Track, which is opening up, you know, big parts of New Zealand to economic development, to mining, to quarrying, to housing development, to new roading and infrastructure, but without environmental checks in place. We've got resource management reforms, which frankly don't sound very sexy, don't sound very important, but actually are fundamental to all of us because they determine what gets built where. And the reforms that are going through just now, you know, there's an opportunity to really modernize the system, to do things better. But what we've got is this idea that actually we need to, the way the government intends to do that is to make things worse for the environment. So, you know, and the mahi that's been done around climate action is, frankly, you know, just regressive. We've paired our action on climate change back to the bone. We've kicked agricultural emissions back into touch. We're exploring a new LNG terminal up in Taranaki. We're talking about coal mining. You know, it feels like we're running as fast as we can back to the 1980s. So, you know, in some ways, this budget is just, you know, I'd love to say it's a one-off. I'd love to say it's an aberration. But, you know, the last 3 years have been brutal for the environment. And this budget is just the icing on the cake.
3: Yeah, is there anything else you wanted to say?
4: Yeah, probably the main thing is, you know, I think all your listeners have got an opportunity. It doesn't matter what political party, you know, they intend to vote for. I think there's a couple of things they can do. If they care about the environment, they should be talking to their candidates and MPs and saying, what are you going to do to protect these places that I care about? Because if our politicians aren't hearing from us that nature and the environment matters, then actually the kinds of things we've been seeing are just going to carry on. So, you know, Forest and Bird works across all the political parties. You know, we're not a political organisation. But we need all your listeners to be out there, you know, actually asking those questions, because nature can't vote, but we can.
3: That was Richard Cappy from Forest and Bird speaking about the government's latest budget and its impact on the environment.
1: That was The Green World.
5: children eat worms and bugs and all sorts of things when they crawl in around.
6: The Wire.
3: The Mangere Wastewater Treatment Plant is Auckland's largest, dealing with over 70% of Auckland's wastewater. Biosolids, the byproducts of this treatment process, are currently transported to the neighbouring Puketutu Island as part of a project to rehabilitate it. However, by 2035, the Puketutu Island Rehabilitation Project will be phased out, and a new strategy will be needed to deal with Auckland's biosolids. I spoke with Andrew Deutschler, Head of Wastewater Planning at Watercare, about what Auckland's wastewater system looks like, the challenge and potential solutions we are facing with our biosolids, and how Aucklanders can be involved and provide feedback in this process. So before we start, could you tell us a bit about the wastewater system in Auckland and the role that the Mangere Treatment Plant and Puketutu Island in particular play within it?
7: Sure. So Watercare runs a extensive wastewater system that provides wastewater servicing for roughly 1.7 million people around the city. The Mangere Wastewater Treatment Plant is our largest wastewater treatment plant, so that services about 1.2 million people all across the central and western isthmus, so out to Waitakere, and then down through sort of Hawick, Pakaranga, into South Auckland, down to Drury. So quite a big area, and that's all serviced by the Mangere Wastewater Treatment Plant. The relevance of Puketutu Island, so the biosolids that are produced at Mangere Wastewater Treatment Plant, which are a very wet soil-like material that's a byproduct of the wastewater treatment process, we are currently using biosolids from Mangere to rehabilitate an old quarry on Puketutu Island. The intent of that is that we will use those biosolids to rehabilitate the quarry and eventually restore the contours on the island similar to what we used to have there with the volcanic cones. It's roughly a 20-year project for us, and we're halfway through, which is why we're working towards a new biosolid solution for 2035.
3: Yeah, so what are the potential solutions to phasing out the Puketutu Island?
7: Yeah, so for the scale of solution we need, so for the volume of biosolids that are produced at Mangere, there's two solutions that can cater to that need for Aucklanders. One is another landfill, so similar to what we have at Puketutu at the moment. And the other is an incineration facility, which is not something that's done in New Zealand from a biosolids perspective to date, but is something that's very common technology overseas, particularly in Europe.
3: Yeah, could you tell us a bit more about the landfill option? Will there be another potential rehabilitation project like we saw on Puketutu Island?
7: Yeah, for both those technology types, landfill and incineration, we're going through a process at the moment, a very structured, rigorous and robust process to look at potential options for those technologies, so how they compare against one another and potential locations. So exactly, say for a landfill example, if that was the solution that was chosen, exactly where and what that would be used for, it's simply too early to say at this stage, but it is possible that they could be used for another rehabilitation project if that was the option that came out as preferable.
3: Are there any that are sort of preferable from an environmental perspective?
7: For both landfill and incineration, we're looking at quite a few technical inputs as part of our assessment process, and a big part of that is the environmental impact of those solutions. So that's one factor that we're weighing up, and sort of a core objective for the project, along with servicing growth across the city and enabling Auckland to grow, is making sure that we're being environmentally responsible for future generations, whatever the solution may be.
3: Is there any solution that Watercare is in favour of at the moment, or is it still just under consideration?
7: Still under consideration and too early to say. We're working through a process at the moment, and that will sort of consider all the factors that we need to consider in determining what that solution is. So that will become apparent in time, but right now we're really just working through our assessments.
3: Yeah, and how can the public get involved in this decision-making process?
7: Yeah, we're very keen to have the public engaged in this, and we've put a lot of focus into that already. So in terms of what's available now and where the public could turn their attention, we have a page on our website dedicated to this work, and we're also active on social media platforms regarding this The engagement to date has been focused on education. So what are biosolids, what are the potential solutions, and also hearing from Aucklanders regarding what's important to them. And we're really keen to continue that through the second half of the year and beyond, so that when we do have an idea of what the solution could be, Aucklanders are much more informed and can participate in the conversation more meaningfully.
3: Yeah, so can we expect more details on the potential option as it goes ahead?
7: Yep, absolutely. Once we've done the right level of work to be able to communicate that. But the focus for us right now is working through all the technical and cultural assessments. And once we've done that and we're in a better position to understand what the solution is, then we'll start to communicate that outwardly.
3: What is the plan for the use of Puketutu Island once it is rehabilitated?
7: Puketutu Island is looked after by the Te Motu Aotearoa Trust. So Watercare is just leasing the land at the moment that was the former quarry. So once we have completed the rehabilitation project, the plan is to return that land that we're currently leasing to the trust for long-term maintenance and use.
3: Auckland has a growing population. Is our current wastewater infrastructure adequate, and can we expect changes, especially like regarding the Mangere treatment facility?
7: Yeah, so from a biosolids perspective first, yes, it is adequate. We produce biosolids and we produce wastewater every day, and so we're currently utilising Puketutu Island for the biosolids 24/7, 365 days per week. And the Mangere Wastewater Treatment Plant is already providing a reliable service for large parts of Auckland, and we have future upgrades planned for that site as well to ensure that it continue to meet its consent conditions. That it can operate reliably and that it can service its population.
3: Yeah, thanks for that. Is there anything else you'd like to add?
7: Yeah, that this biosolids project is really exciting and important for Watercare, and we feel it should be for Aucklanders as well. It will provide a really valuable service, sort of enabling the region to grow and also to have a sustainable environment. So we're very keen for Aucklanders to be engaged in that. So we really encourage people to be curious, take a look at the material that we have available, and then sort of participate where there's opportunities to provide feedback on what we're doing as well.
3: That was Watercare's Andrew Deutschler speaking about potential solutions to Auckland's biosolids challenge.
6: That was The Wire.
0: Ko ira te hōtaka katoa mō tēnei wiki, nei te mihi ki a rātou I kōrero mai ki maua mō tēnei rā. That's a wrap on the Tuesday Wire. Thank you to everyone who spoke with us today. Dr. Kushla McGovern, National MP Ryan Hamilton, Richard Cappy from Forest and Bird, and Andrew Deutschel from Watercare. Nei rā hoki te mihi ki a koutou e whakarongo ana. Thanks for tuning in. 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Next up, we've got the 1 to 4 with Jin.

Good afternoon, you are tuned into 95BFM, the Tuesday Wonder 4 show for the 2nd of June 2026. Winter is upon us. Hopefully you are warm wherever you're tuned in from. Perhaps it's the opposite of winter where you are. 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I try. GinnyPig420, G-I-W-N-Y-P-I-G-G 420 on the dreaded Instagram. Big thank you to the Clatter Irish Pub and Garden Bar down in Broadway Newmarket for sponsoring the Tuesday 1 to 4 show. The sun has come through the clouds, so you might get a warm spot in the garden bar this afternoon. You never know. It is Auckland. Four seasons, one day, all that kind of stuff. Well, at least we are broadcasting from Tamaki, but we don't know where you are tuned in from. Again, always love to do a shout out of locales. Thank you to Alex and Liam on a post-budget The Wire. You can catch up on that as you can. All of the shows you hear at 95BFM via our website 95BFM.com, where you can also subscribe to a B card. $4, $29, $50 or $100 per month that you would generously donate to the cause. There is also a give a little. Always love to see a little bit going there throughout the afternoon show. If you Google 95BFM and give a little, it'll all lead you to the link. Going to do a few back-to-backs, as we generally tend to do on the Tuesday 1 to 4. Ease in, as per usual, and step it up as the first set develops. Let's get into it.

maga cool, was the one who go to winter. Yes, the one who go to winter. Turned in the basabandu. Kulu maga cool, thinking ya kuzisha. Turned in the basabandu. You talk too much, it was winter. Kulu minda basabandu. Winter.

To 95 BFM's 1 to 4 show with myself, Jin, for this Tuesday, the 2nd of June 2026. I concur, Texter. It does still feel like autumn, doesn't it?

shout out to the texter tuning in, heading back to Whangarei, I guess. Whangers. And they did a shout out to AT, up the bus. I agree that NX1 service, chef's kiss. I can currently ride a bike and take it on board.

If you're outside doing the hard yards, thank you. My name is Jin, I've been with you since 1 p.m. Hopefully selecting some tunes that you enjoy one or two of. I will be uploading the B-cast containing all these songs and sound and text form. We started off with Slim Levi, Blue 2, taking off a great EP called Snippet Sounds out via one of the 1-4's favourite shows, favourite labels I should say, Jartari. It's forthcoming, coming out toward the end of this month, as was the next track from DJ Plead over in Nam, Melbourne, Stucco, taken from the Police album, or release via Small Town Supersound. A couple of instrumental numbers back to back there with PT Music. And now Acredito, excuse my mispronunciation, taking off their new release out on Principe, one of our favourites. Molly's a big fan, Bridge is a big fan, I'm a big fan of that outfit out of Portugal. Came out, well, actually coming out this week, on Friday in fact. That was one of the lead singles from it. Sandy B and Sofa Elsewhere followed that up with Kaluma Kakulu.

0: It's taken from the Forward and Reverse Part 1 album. It's being split into two releases via Afrosynth Records out of South Africa. And there's a great story behind it, how they kind of wanted to make a political album because they feel like electronic music in a lot of ways has strayed so far from its activist roots, its outlier roots, and I'm here for that. And Mia followed that up with Jive Baby. It's not to say there's not a lot of politically minded artists out there. We feature them all on here. You know that. Charlie Chimmy followed that with Kachu. Before that was Mia with Jive Baby. And after the Charlie Chimmy track, some nice fruity business from La Banda Pablito C. Quiero Volar. Follow that with Gush and Scratch. Then Brian Jackson, produced by Masters at Work off the new album Now More Than Ever. Fine, fine release it is. The Bottle featuring Omar. That was a 12-inch version. Just finished up there with a little kind of funky boogie number from Camomila and Huda Manny, Touch My Soul. That was a Huda Manny dance mix. And this here is The Mechanical Man. You know it. I played it many times. Love it. Uncle Swing. You're on BFM.
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0: And if my memory serves me correct, that will be on Tuesday Drive tonight. Because last week we had Josh Aldaki from Stardome on, so it's Audio Culture's fault. Audio Culture's turn. This is Dan Hodges with Aim for the Sun. Just shoot me up there now, really. Get rid.

Kia ora, you are tuned into 95 BFM's 1 to 4 show for this Tuesday, the 2nd of June 2026, brought to you by the Clara Irish Pub and Garden Bar down in Newmarket. Shout out, team. We start off the set what seems an eternity ago with Dan Hodges, Aim for the Sun. You had your faves over the last few weeks, or a couple of weeks back, a few weeks back, getting to number one on 95 BFM Top 10, which you can vote for now, by the way. The Sour with Hex, followed that up with No Brainers, 8-Hour Dungeon. Keep the Guitars going with Office Dog, Gold Things. Continued in that vein with Upchuck, New Case. Just finished up there a moment ago with Lady Shaka. Good Times featuring Ruby Do and Liao Ragagay, currently on tour in Europe. I think they've still got a couple of dates left. They played at the Great Escape kind of industry festival in Brighton a week or so back, and by all accounts were well received, and quite rightly so. One of the stars of the new school, so to speak. We love them here at BFM. Thanks for all your texts. Keep them coming through. 5395 on the text line. As I said before, you can vote. If you are going to text us through, you can get two for one, really. The deal is that if you text the word vote and then whom you're voting for, it'll be collated, and I think you can still add a message on the end of that. I think so. As long as you put the word vote beforehand, you should be good to go. We will endeavour to upload the B-cast this evening. Some shout out to the folks at McLeod's Brewery. Somebody's playing Sudoku in the South Head Sun. I love the sound of that. South Head is a beautiful spot. So love to hear what you're up to. Love to hear where you're tuned in from. 5395 on the text line. Studio at 95bfm.com via email, and JennyPig for 20, GRWNYPIGG on the Instagram. Gonna come back in a moment with some Ben Shavas. And I'm not sure where we will take it to from there. On BFM.

0: Light up your winter nights with Motat After Dark. 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

0: I love this tune. This is El Remagan and Barbara Silva. Adios Pueblito de Heruya. The Guazu remix before this, the beautiful voice of Fables with Eyes Closed. Prior to that was Ben Chavas sitting beside. Keep those texts coming through. We're taking votes for the 95 BFM top 10. And just generally interested where you're tuned in from.
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0: That will be a great gig. From across the Tasman, this is Drifting Cloud, Rarandar. Shout out to Half Queen. Turn me on to this guy. He brings joy to the room each time, for sure.

Disaster Radio with Go Out. Doesn't perform often these days, but hopefully somebody will bring him back here to Tamaki. The same energy at a Disaster Radio gig. You cannot but have a good time as what Golden Axe brought to last winter's midwinter ball that Princess Chelsea hosted. What an era, of course. You can see Power Nap occasionally as well. The same kind of energy and joy brought to

And before that Disaster Radio track, we had a new one from just Drifting Clouds, Rarandar, a second single from that gent. A very similar vibe, that's why I just had to play Disaster Radio following it. Equally joyous videos as well, the video for that new Drifting Clouds track, very, very good.

Cooks Beach in the house. Have we got any from way further south, perhaps even overseas? If that's the case, studio95bfm.com is the email address. 5395 on the text line. JinnyPig420, JINYPIGG420 via Instagram. Shout out to our sponsor,

places out there, somebody texted, yes. Ethics in workplaces is what we want. More of that, please, in 2026. Speaking of, this is Sano with DFDF.

Beads coming up just after this. In 15 minutes we got the entertainment guide. And it is jam-packed. Strange Universe Winter. Tomorrow night, even. More deets on that in a few minutes.

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Beautiful, beautiful new tune there coming from Jonathan Breeze. Forthcoming out, Don't Call It Love, out by Lil Chief Records toward the end of August this year. Double LP even.

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1: Yes, indeed, that's a beautiful track there by Body of Work, Dorudi Poem. 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Today, RBG of Many One continues its run at ASB Waterfront Theatre. 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The Dirty Tones at the Clear Inn with Charles James Walker and Stephen Tauinga. Trepidations, Carving Back the Light, debut album release at Whammy Public Bar with Roy Irwin and the Bright Ideas. 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Will Saunders, Trepidations album release at Public Bar with the Bright Ideas and Roy Irwin. That's I confuse myself. It'll be a good time if Will Saunders has anything to do with it. On Thursday, Pacific Dance Festival 2026 at the Mangere Arts Centre. 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And on Friday, 95BFM presents Kate Le Bon, Strange Universe Winter Edition. At the Power Station. Tickets from Banished Music with Maynard Larkin in support. Maynard Larkin, you can hear a wonderful long player up on our B-cast from the Saturday Just Gone's Totally Wired show. Molly interviewed Maynard and Tom about that album. Really interesting how it all came together. I'm here for it. It's a great album. Casual First Date, an improvised comedy show at Move Space, Mount Eden. Rosetta and Flynn Adamson at Big Fan with support from Tori Lee and Antoine Audinet. A Downfall of Humanity, Suffer the Silence at Ding Dong Lounge. It's all happening on Friday. There are so many gigs coming up in the near future, this week and next. You can head to 95bfm.com for all of the deets.
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Kia ora, you are tuned into 95 BFM, the Tuesday 1 to 4 show. For this Tuesday, the 2nd of June, we are into winter, folks. 2026. Shout out the Clayton Irish Pub and Garden Bar for sponsoring the Tuesday 1 to 4 show. Love to have you on board each week, team. We just heard from Juni of the EP Kumita Suite. OOTD, One of These Days. Love that tune. And it kind of took me to 90s street soul vibe, so why not continue in this vein? It's Gold in the Shade with the Over You here on BFM.

That was Gold in the Shade with Over You. Just recently announcing their final Australian and New Zealand tour. This is Saint Etienne, playing on Friday the 20th of November this year. You can get tickets from AAA Ticketing. They have been so prolific over the last few years. This is their track Pond House. So I love it because it goes round and round and round. Speaking of classic acts, they originated in the, well, 80s, 90s, formed in 1990, Saint Etienne were. Anyway, Massive Attack are playing in Australia, just announced some dates. Hopefully a promoter out there will give us a heads up on them popping over to Aotearoa. Let us know if you've seen Massive Attack. Two of the greatest shows I've ever seen in my life.

Keep those texts coming. I'd love to hear where you are tuned in from. As I said, you can vote for 95 BFM Top 10. Just put the word vote, then whom you're voting for. 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And also perhaps a one-off 95 BFM give a little donation. If you've got a couple of bucks jingling around in your pockets,

Outer Space compilation, which was the club night, still continued, but it's a club night that Andrew Weatherall and Sean Johnston co-founded. Sean Johnston still continues with it, carrying the spirit of Andrew Weatherall through. This is a compilation that I haven't seen on the shelves here, but if anybody's got a heads up, I got from Outer Space, it's cool.

0: Shouts out Cooks Beach Coromandel. This here is Blow Monkeys. Save Me, Neville Watson's is dub. Gonna take it in a slightly different direction on the other side of these.
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Then we just had Ringlets with Hard Evidence. This is Bo Cool, Money No Love. 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
23: Look, it's not quite the same as a Marlon Williams dedication, but shout out to Nikki Harapit Collective. This is Don Zig with Bad Mother, also outs to Johnny

I'm sure little Green Danzig would approve of this one. 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

0: Yep, Iggy Pop listens to BFM. Alright, hopefully that's got us in a suitable mood. Heading towards the end of the day, hopefully. It's a home stretch. You might work nights. Shoutouts to you if you do. You're keeping things ticking over. Speaking of shouts out, thanks to all of the listeners, all of your texts. Always nice to know we're doing something right. Thanks to the Clatter Irish Pub and Garden Bar for sponsoring the Tuesday 1 to 4 show down there in Newmarket, Broadway Newmarket to be exact. My name is Jin, I'll be with you for the last 3 hours. Selecting tunes that hopefully you have enjoyed. I will be uploading it to the Bcast at 95bfm.com a little later on this evening. Smashton and Big J are up next for your Tuesday drive. Stay safe out there, everybody. And I'll see you next Tuesday. This is Make a Dance. Me wanna see you dance. Words to live by. Jack and piano, you can't go wrong with that, can ya?
1: Some don't know my shit. Let's dance.

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0: I had your microphone off.
1: I've been silenced as soon as the show starts. Damn, I sit in the bar today, I understand. Yep. Shut up, Smashton. Oh my gosh. I'm Smashton.
0: I'm Vic J.
1: And this is the 95BFM Drive Show. How are you doing, Jack?
0: I am doing wonderful.
1: That's good.
0: It is great. Nice. It is sunny outside.
1: It is warm as toast.
0: It's kind of that crispy weather period that we're entering now.
1: Minus the horrific day yesterday we had up here in Tamaki.
0: Yep.
1: It was a grey, rainy day.
0: Yeah.
1: Great day for playing 007 First Light, which we've been doing on our respective consoles. Now we're jolly old time.
0: Yep.
1: And also a great day to hunker down and listen to some tunes.
0: Yes, and you're in the right place to do that, yes. Even with the sun outside, so Indeed. Stay listening. You 100%. Were just listening to the Ideas. Shell and Cold Water Blues, the tune. Auckland blues group, blues duo.
1: We have a healthy little two-piece scene here. Among genres, within the sort of wider rock genre, we have some great two-piece artists. Yep. Saw them open up for... Who was it? No, I don't know. I've seen them before, though. They're awesome.
0: Yeah.
1: And we know, of course, we know...
0: I think it was one of our gigs.
1: Yes.
0: Yeah,
1: we've played with them.
0: Yeah.
1: Oh, my gosh. Yeah, we know Josiah as well with his other band, Headlock Grave.
0: Yeah.
1: But if you haven't checked out the Ideas, highly, highly recommend it.
0: Yeah. We've got a great show lined up for the afternoon, don't we, Smashton?
1: Yeah, we do. We have plenty of tunes. We have some news.
0: Yes, and...
1: Weather serve, of course, as per usual, and a very special interview.
0: Yes, after 6 o'clock, we've got Audio Culture, where we are going to be chatting to Michelle Decourt about the Top Twins.
1: Yes. Legendary Kiwi icon.
0: Yeah.
1: Not a Kiwi icon, Michelle Acourt.
0: Yeah.
1: It's going to be very cool to have her on the show, but... Until then, we're going to have nothing but tunes for you. What have we got up next, Jack?
0: The Ideas put me in the mood to listen to a little bit of the White Stripes. So
1: is this the Simpsons version?
0: The White Stripes, the hardest button to button.
1: Yeah.
0: The Beck remix.
1: Oh, I haven't heard this one.
0: Yeah.
1: Let's get groovy.

0: Phoenix Foundation with Damn the River. Before that, we had Community Treatment Order with Husk. It is 4:16. You're on 95 BFM Drive.
1: Yeah, rock o'clock.
0: Yeah, it's rock o'clock.
1: Yeah, shout out to all the geologists out there. Yeah, you're enjoying it.
0: Yeah, I hope that you are collecting your rocks and...
1: It'd be really interesting. You're collecting your rocks and looking at them and thinking, yep, this one's good.
0: Yeah.
1: Do you think if you're a geologist, you have an unfair advantage in a stone skimming competition?
0: I think so.
1: Yeah, because you know that, you know, well, maybe if you're a you're a double major in geology and physics. God, that's your legacy right there.
0: You could become the Lionel Messi of stone skimming.
1: I can imagine being a geologist, a traveling geologist. You just, do you have like a, how do you stand to the weight limit when you're traveling?
0: Yeah.
1: You have a suitcase full of rocks. Like, do you have one full of rocks, or do you have your clothes one? But on the topic of traveling, I'm globetrotting.
0: Yeah, you're going on a plane tomorrow.
1: Off to Melbourne tomorrow for a few days.
0: Yeah.
1: Escape New Zealand for a bit.
0: Yeah.
1: Although I love it. New Zealand's the best place in the world. And Jack said, well, do you have any sort of, you know, go-to methods
0: for travel?
1: For traveling, you know, is there anything you sort of do? Do you have any like go-to snacks or something, or any? Do you pack anything in particular? And I thought that is an excellent question.
0: Yeah.
1: Because you had the question. Do you have any?
0: Yeah. What's your biggest pre-flight ritual or pre-travel ritual?
1: I don't like to rush when it comes to the airplanes. Probably just getting there way earlier than I need to.
0: Yeah.
1: And then parking up early enough at the gate that the previous flight still hasn't boarded. I was in Sydney a couple of months ago.
0: Yeah.
1: And I got to the airport. Well, I got to the airport really early, but I got to the gate about 2 hours before the flight took off.
0: Yeah.
1: And I really enjoyed it. I enjoyed just sitting and being early. And I was at the arse end of the plane, though, so I got on very last. But I'd say you're probably just that, and also Pringles. Pringles is my go-to flight snack.
0: On the plane?
1: Yeah.
0: You don't eat it while you're in, you know, waiting at the gate?
1: Nah. I like it on the plane.
0: Yeah.
1: Because I don't want everything to explode, you know, on the plane.
0: Yeah.
1: Because that's not good.
0: Yeah. You know? See, my ritual, show up for the plane, for the flight, super early.
1: Yeah, nice.
0: About, you know, three hours early. Nice.
1: Yep.
0: And one thing I always do that I think is interesting is I always touch the fuselage of the plane before boarding.
1: Really?
0: Yeah.
1: That's the outside, I presume.
0: Yeah.
1: Like when you go and you tap the top, like you're at Anfield or something. Like you're walking out, so you'll never walk alone. And you have the schouses singing at your mate.
0: Yeah. Because
1: I touch the plane.
0: I'm also quite scared of flying, so.
1: Yeah, I always, you know, don't crash, please. I always do a little breathing ritual when the plane takes off.
0: Yeah.
1: It's pretty freaky, eh? You just have a tin box flying around.
0: Yeah.
1: So, 5395, do you have any sort of travel rituals, whether it be flying or road trips?
0: Yeah.
1: Or if you're heading on a trip, what's something that you can't either live without or something you just always do? We'd love to hear it.
0: 5395, let us know. And any geologists out there.
1: Yeah, tell us about your rocks.
0: Tell us about your rocks,
1: please.
0: Do you
1: have a favorite rock? Do you have a pet rock? What are your thoughts on chia pets? We'd love to know. Is it not nice or good?
0: This is Samimi Rocker now with Window Stars. You're on 95 BFM Drive. We're here till 7 o'clock, so
1: yeah, we are.
0: Don't go anywhere. And get those texts in. What are your travel rituals?
1: Yes.

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1: And before that was I'm So Fast by Park Flyers.
2: Tune.
1: Sebastian, we're talking flights.
0: We are talking travelling.
1: Travelling.
0: Globetrotting.
1: Globetrotting.
0: Taking the tide, Teddy.
1: Because you're about to trot some globes yourself.
0: Yes.
1: Yep.
0: You're going to take a long walk over to Melbourne, Australia.
1: Yep.
0: Which I'm excited for. It'll be fun. But you asked me a diabolical question before. Well, hit me. What is it?
1: Pajamas on the plane.
0: Oh, see, I'm an advocate for dressing comfortably on the plane, but there are limits.
1: Yeah. Explain what the limit for you is.
0: Just comfy clothes.
1: Yeah.
0: Like, you wear some slides if you want.
1: Yeah.
0: Take your shoes off on the plane. If you got socks on. If you have stinky feet, don't even think about it.
1: You gave a much more visceral reaction before when I said, jammies on the plane.
0: It's a bit too comfortable.
1: Yeah?
0: When you're in the plane, I think it's like, you know what? It's pretty shameless. And I admire that.
1: Yeah.
0: If you're going for it. You know what? You know, go hard, I reckon, go if you want to, but for me, no, because, I mean, mainly I sleep in my undies, so I think that's probably frowned upon on Air New Zealand.
1: Yeah.
0: I mean, if you're an Air New Zealand employee, 5395, let me know. If I turn up to my flight in my undies tomorrow, am I going to be able to fly or not?
1: Can Sam wear his undies on the plane? Let us know, 5395, if you work for Air New Zealand.
0: I have an inkling there's going to be a but, you know, dream big and worry about it later.
1: See, I'm going to play devil's advocate on the pajamas question here.
0: Yeah.
1: And I'm going to say that on a flight, you're going to be uncomfortable.
0: Yes.
1: No matter what.
0: Yes.
1: There are so many factors that make the process of flying and travelling just absolutely miserable.
0: Yes.
1: The tiny seats, the poor quality television, the mediocre food. When you're flying, it is definitely not about the journey.
0: God, no.
1: It's about the destination.
0: 100%.
1: So if you can do something to make that journey as easy as possible, and if that means wearing pyjamas, which are comfortable.
0: For sure.
1: Then it could be the difference between an absolutely miserable flight and a slightly less miserable flight.
0: That is a compelling argument, but I raise one counterpoint.
1: All right, fire away.
0: I'd rather be manky in clothes than manky in PJs, because I feel like the stank is amplified in the PJs.
1: What kind of PJs are you wearing?
0: Dry age. I've got the Lady Gaga meat suit PJs on, dude. Just rump. I feel it. Shit. Gross. One thing I think we can agree on, dress it up for a flight. Think of the past.
1: Yeah, think of the past.
0: Don't wear your nice fancy clothes.
1: See, that is making an already terrible experience even more terrible by having to wear clothes that just do not fit the situation.
0: No. Just be comfy. Do what you want. Be yourself. High five.
1: High five. Compromise, track pants and a t-shirt, I guess.
0: Democracy!
1: 5395, pyjamas on the plane. What's your thoughts? Fingering in the ministers now.
0: Buffhead.
1: With Buffhead from the Skate 3 soundtrack.
0: Is it?
1: Yeah.
0: No.
1: Yeah.
0: No.
1: Yeah.
0: No.
1: I think it is.
0: No. This is Wellington Man. I'm almost certain they're not on the soundtrack. I'll be very excited if they are. We'll find out.
1: Potentially.
0: Yeah, we'll see.
1: I might have said a fact wrong. Anyway,
0: great enjoy. Song either way. I won't abuse you.

0: The Sour with Hex. It's 4:42.
1: Very true.
0: Love a bit of feedback at the end.
1: Thick bass tone in there as well.
0: Yeah.
1: I like a bass tone that sounds like you're cracking the bells of Valhalla.
0: Yep.
1: It's just dong, dong, dong. It's like a big bell. It's great.
0: Yeah.
1: Not mine. I mean, you know this. We're in a band, but we're not much for subtlety when it comes to bass tones.
0: No, it's just got to sound like, like a church bell donging.
1: Like donging. I like that. That's a donging. New word.
0: Clunkage. It's not dinging, it's donging.
1: It's donging, yeah. It's earned that. It's earned the other vowel in this sentence. Now, we have a couple of texts regarding pajamas on the plane.
0: Yes.
1: Thoroughly disagreeing, which I'm all for.
0: Yep.
1: First one reads, pajamas belong inside the home, not at the supermarket, and certainly not on the plane.
0: Yeah.
1: I agree.
0: Yeah.
1: I mean, PJs, they're a symbol of safety and comfort.
0: Yep.
1: After a shitty, hard day, or maybe a really good day, it's always getting in your PJs is like, I can chill.
0: Yeah.
1: So I agree with that sentiment. And then also we got pajamas. No, not on the plane. But a very hot tip, always take a book to read, even on a short flight.
0: Yeah.
1: Distracts from the uncomfortable nature of the flight.
0: Yep.
1: That's pretty slick with it. I like it. I'm reading a good book at the moment,
0: what are you reading?
1: The Mr. Asia File by Pat Booth.
0: Nice.
1: I'm a big true crime enjoyer.
0: You are, especially New Zealand true
1: crime.
0: You love it.
1: I love it. So I managed to snag that one from Hard to Find Books up in Simon Street. Shout out Shalom.
0: And you'll take it on the plane tomorrow?
1: 100%.
0: What are some other items that are must-brings for the flight for you?
1: For me, headphones.
0: Headphones?
1: For sure. My own headphones.
0: Yeah.
1: Yeah, because I like decent sound quality. I'm not expecting some, audiophile nonsense on the plane, but I don't want to have my crackly ass shit when I'm trying to watch my stupid movie.
0: Yep.
1: Probably in a water bottle.
0: Yeah.
1: Yeah, just to have to drink.
0: I've got a great story about a water bottle on a plane.
1: Uh-oh.
0: I took my water bottle on the plane, obviously.
1: Yes.
0: And it didn't occur to me that the pressurization inside the plane is different to the pressure inside the water bottle when it was at ground level. So I went to get a drink of water, and because it's a steel water bottle, I didn't notice that it was bulging. And when I went to open it,
1: Mission Bay fountain.
0: Yeah, water everywhere.
1: You don't get a nice surprise.
0: Just me.
1: Yeah. That's actually quite good.
0: But it was about a quarter of the bottle.
1: Really?
0: Yeah.
1: Oh, wow. That's a pretty hefty bottle you got.
0: Yeah.
1: So, hey, you know what? Shower on the plane.
0: Yep.
1: Not bad.
0: Yep. Essential items, 5395. What do you take on the plane? And also, pajamas on the plane. What are your thoughts?
1: Bring back smoking on planes.
0: Oh, gosh. No, we do not want that. This is
1: no, absolutely not.
0: This is Tara Clerk and Trio with Silently. You're on Drive.

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1: Tamaki Makaurau, spiritual jazz ambassadors, The Circling Sun, take the hallowed stage to deliver a show that is out of this world, with support from Yolanda F. Fagan.
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2: Get yourself a pint of real beer.
1: Yeah.
2: Not fake milk.
1: It is 4:55 now. We have got a great rest of the show.
2: That we do.
1: Coming up for you, we've got the SRN Top 10 a short bit after 5.
2: Yes.
1: Actually, a long bit after 5. Is half it, an hour after 5.
2: That is exactly halfway in between 5 and 6. So yeah. I'd say it's in the middle.
1: Yeah.
2: Best of both worlds. Yeah. So glass half full and empty.
1: You can hear what the people have been listening to up and down the Motu. And then after 6 o'clock, make sure you stay tuned for this, because we've got Michelle Arcourt for Audio Culture talking about the legendary Top Twins and the amazing work that they did throughout their careers. So please stay tuned to Drive. Keep it on the B. You're with Big J and Smashed In.
2: In the building, in the house on New Year Waves.
1: Yeah. This next song is your choice.
2: Yes, yeah, it's a tune. It's one of my favourite bands in the world. It's called Rickshaw Billy's Burger Patrol from Austin, Texas. Their guitarist, Leo Linden, is a part of this band, Tripsigs. And this is their one of the singles from their EP they released in 2024 called Hoss. It's Comeback Kid. This one fucks.
1: We've got the news coming up after this as well, so stay tuned for that. You're on the B.

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1: Ahia himarie, good afternoon. Ko Ista toku ingoa. Ko tirima karaka. It's 5 o'clock. The government has announced a change that would see only elected councillors allowed to vote on council committees. The change follows this government's extended attacks on Māori representation in local councils, with the ACT and New Zealand First parties pushing for elections on Māori wards and campaigning against iwi representatives. Local Government Minister Simon Watts says the change is aimed at fixing democracy. He added that while councils and other elected bodies should continue to take expert and community-specific advice, voting rights should only come from elected representatives. The change comes despite a vote by the Far North District Council to retain its iwi representatives and comes alongside broader attempts by the Beehive to regulate local government. Prime Minister Christopher Luxon says that a social media post stating all mothers would be entitled to a 3-month postnatal stay has been mischaracterised. The changes will be phased in over 3 years and not immediately, as the post incorrectly implied. On Friday, Health Minister Simeon Brown and Associate Health Minister Kirsty Costello announced that in the Coalition's 2026 budget, there is $30.4 million allocated to increasing maternity bed capacity. The policy would utilise existing infrastructure while rolling out improvements over 3 years. In the first 2 years, first-time mothers would be prioritised, with full access for all women after 3 years. The budget's new funding would also support the 3-day postnatal stay amendment bill legislation, which is currently going through Parliament. Ka whakawhiti ki tāwahi ināianei, in international news, protesters marching to Mexico City's Zoalco Plaza have been tear-gassed by the riot police less than 2 weeks before fans are expected to arrive for the 2026 Football World Cup. The protest group was comprised of teachers from the CNTE union calling for better pay and changes to pension law. The group had previously threatened to protest during the Football World Cup, disrupting ceremonies or active games to push through their demands. Union leader Filipino Frausto told AFP News that the union's goal is to have the entire event suspended, arguing that a case like ours should be far above. It's far more important than a little bit of distraction and fun. Danish Prime Minister Mette Frederiksen has agreed to form a minority centre-left coalition government, which ends months of uncertainty. Denmark went to the polls in March, but the parties only just came to an agreement on Monday. 12 parties won seats in the Danish parliament, but Frederik, who is leader of the Social Democratic Party's former centrist coalition, lost votes to left-wing parties. Frederiksen secured her third term as prime minister and outlined in a speech the key issues the country faces, including animal rights, Trump's threats over Greenland, and the war in Ukraine. It is a government platform for the people who are in Denmark and for the governments to come, and also for the animals, she said. Anei ngā tohu huarere mō tēnei rā, your weather report for today. Cloudy, then partly cloudy with showers, mostly morning and late afternoon. Early strong gales, north-northeasterly winds becoming lighter northwesterly, and an overnight low of 12 degrees. Sunset is at 10 past 5. Rāpa Wednesday, partly cloudy and sunny periods with some showers, cooler nights and southwesterly winds. Ara te tohu huarere, and that's your weather.
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1: Anei ngā āhuatanga o Tangaroa mo te Apopo, your surf report for tomorrow. Ki te Tai Rāwhiti on the east coast, 3 to 4 foot north-northeast swell, easing throughout the day with moderate southwest offshore winds freshening in the afternoon. Tai Pari, high tide, is at 9. Tai Timu, low tide, is at 3:15. Score, 8 out of 10. Ki te Tai Huaruru, on the west coast, 2 foot west-southwest swell lifting in the afternoon with moderate southwest onshore winds. Tai Pari, high tide, is at 10:10. Tai Timu, low tide, is at 5:20. Score, 2 out of 10. And that's your news, weather and surf. Ko Esther toku ingoa. The time is now 4 minutes past 5.
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5: Cowabunga, friend.
0: You love that little riff, don't you?
4: Shit, yeah, I do. It's thick. It's yeah. great.
0: It's important to note that Pete Surf is not here today.
4: Yes, because he is surfing.
0: Because he is surfing.
4: And you know what it means when Pete Surf's surfing?
0: The surf is good.
4: So that's all you need to know. Yep.
0: You are on 95 BFM Drive. It is 5:05 PM. We've got a little bit of...
4: That sounds like an Arctic Monkey song. We're going back to 5:05. That's right. That's an Arctic Monkey song?
0: Yeah.
4: Oh, okay, yep. good.
0: You got it right.
4: Oh, that's good. I'll be bloody Alex. Alex Turner from Sheffield. All right, Paul. Oh, good air, Bobby Chips.
0: The accents have come out.
4: Yeah.
0: In full
4: they
0: force.
4: Always do.
0: They always do.
4: Yeah, we're not going to put out another request for if anyone wants to hear an accent, because yep. we had an inappropriate text last time. I like doing this radio show, and I don't want to not do it. So we have a great hour coming up for you. Got some tunes on the radio, of course. That's like mainly the reason people listen to radio. Then we got this own top 10 at 5:30 precisely.
0: Yep.
4: And then the next hour, so stick around.
0: Yep.
4: You're stuck with us whether you like it or not.
0: We've got a bit of Sol Marie now. This is Hal Telina featuring Liao La Nuit. You are on 95 BFM Drive with Big J and Smashton. We're here for the next 2 hours, so please don't go anywhere. See you soon.
4: Yeah.

absurd, yo. Runaway bird abruptly hung by the viaduct. Strung and braised, burning on his bunts, and my time was up. Rushed away, disturbance on the sudden, my rising luck. Flying dark rays when the knife was blunt. Masquerades, hunt against a part of my life but one. Fire hushed, hatred too bloody, never a chase of fuck but hurting in my prior months. God was too anxious, killed the flock that hadn't cried enough. Caught a dunce to hide his bluff. Guns afflate the herd, no sympathy from the higher ups. Mothers pay worse, cause Chrissy don't wanna hire us. Watered up relief from the river stream, but I'm tired, nothing came from the quiet cuffs. Naming for a bona fide, a sniper's judge. Caesar didn't save another slice for us. Take a chance, lie shining, mouth wide shut. Jawbreaker, give me false stuff, the implies cut. Little sibling package, didn't manage with a lifeless husk. Cold body hatching, another one wants to bite the dust. Scruffy hair filling and plopping to grab the slightest trust. Man pairs high corrupt, couldn't bear witness when the law they couldn't slide enough. Rattled by the book, by their luck you can smell the stench. Strike and punch on him. Bottle fluence took the lighter puff and pressed a shoddy try. Only bread and drop for when it's died. Got stated by his yarn pill. Time the sails in, why his tires pumped. Parmesan trails by the gratings all the while and where the mice come up. Otters on sale, pricey veil, shifting the diner rush. Tomcat dumping in, ratting for a diamond cut. Lost hat begrudgingly, partner without a minor fuss. Right, fuzzball, my nigga. Runaway bird abruptly hung by the viaduct. Strung and braised, burning on its bunts, and my time was up. Rushed the wave, servers on the southern, my rising luck. Flying duck raised when the knife was blunt. When the knife was blunt. Runaway bird abruptly hung by the viaduct. Strung and braised.

0: This is Jackal the Blackal with Pecking Duck. 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
1: Last week's number one, the 95 yeah. BFM Top 10. And thanks to Jackal the Blackal, I'm hungry.
0: You want some Peking duck?
1: I love Peking duck.
0: Yeah.
1: It's up there. I love dim sum, yum cha.
0: Yep.
1: So good.
0: Some juicy meats.
1: Shit. Hey, if anyone wants to mail us some Peking duck, we'd love it.
0: Yeah, just mail it to us. Yeah. Doesn't matter where in the world you are.
1: Yeah.
0: Doesn't matter what the condition
1: is. Preferably straight from the source. We can get some Chinese food from China. That'd be gangster.
0: Yeah.
1: That would be awesome. But Peking duck, Jackal the Blackal, what a tune.
0: Yep.
1: Deserved number one of the top 10 last week. Now, on the topic of something completely irrelevant.
0: Yep. We're talking about travelling today.
1: Yes, we are.
0: And we've moved from air flights to road trips.
1: We have.
0: Nothing like a road trip in New Zealand.
1: And there's nothing like a good list of songs or a road trip album to support it.
0: Yeah. What do you go for? What music do you listen to? So when we travel in the car together, I am the bane of your existence, I feel.
1: No, not the bane of my existence. I enjoy listening to your music. This could be very much be a Stockholm Syndrome thing of just accepting the worst. But you're particularly fond. I'm always the driver. Jack's always the passenger princess.
0: Yeah, I'm the DJ.
1: And you're the DJ, whether we discuss it or not. Jack's usually pretty good with including my requests in there.
0: Yeah.
1: But on the occasion, we'll go down a rabbit hole of weirdness that'll completely destroy my musical algorithm.
0: Yep.
1: But there are some absolute heaters out there, and I have a favourite road trip album.
0: What's your favourite road trip
1: album? My favourite road trip album is Sgt. Pepper's Lonely Hearts Club Band.
0: Oh, yeah, this throws us back to when we were youngins.
1: Because you got me into music, Jake.
0: Yeah.
1: You got me into music. We were in Palmerston North on a holiday with my mum.
0: Yeah.
1: My mum took us down to Palmerston North.
0: Yeah.
1: And I said I didn't like the Beatles, and you said sacrilege, disgusting. Mm. So we went to JB Hi-Fi. In Palmy, and you bought me a CD copy of Sgt. Pepper's Lonely Hearts Club Band, and we listened to it on the drive back from Palmy to Wellington, and that is a core memory for me, and is a big catalyst as to why I'm into music nowadays.
0: Yeah,
1: so that's my favorite road trip album. Wiz brings back that very fond memory.
0: Well, mine has to be for a New Zealand road trip.
1: Oh.
0: Has to be based on a true story.
1: Oh,
0: by Fat Freddy's Drop.
1: Nice.
0: It's just so Kiwi.
1: Oh yeah, heck yeah.
0: And when you're cruising along those rural roads, sheep and stuff passing you by, there's nothing
1: emphasis
0: like it.
1: Emphasis on and stuff, not random stuff amongst the
0: sheep. Well, sheep and farming equipment and small towns and bakeries.
1: Oh, we said we wouldn't talk about food, but I think it's going to come up anyway.
0: Yeah, it will. Always a good par on the road. But 53955, text in, what is your definitive road trip album? Let us know. We want to hear.
1: Do I think of a New Zealand one now?
0: If you want.
1: Are we happy with my response?
0: I think I'm pretty happy with your response. You've justified it. You've given some great historical background as to why it's your choice.
1: Because as I was saying off air, I'm very much a singles EP kind of guy. Not much of an album guy.
0: Yeah.
1: Until recently. So that's kind of what came to mind first.
0: Well, to fit in with the theme of what we've just been talking about, I'm going to play some Fat Freddy's Drop with a song from said album that I was just talking about. This is Roadie, which is just fits into the conversation point.
1: I was thinking, is Roadie going to be on this album? But this is my favorite song from this album.
0: Yeah,
1: especially when it kicks into that one part, which we'll hear.
0: You're on the beat.
1: You're on the beat.

0: 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The B is for burp.
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1: Yummy beer.
0: And keep sending in those road trip albums. 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Please let us know.
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2: Do you want to go first from Paper, Scissors, Rocket?
3: Yeah.
2: Paper, Scissors, Rock. So do I go first or do you go first?
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2: Okay, so number 10, without further ado, Auckland's own Hans Puckett with GYSS.
3: Then we've got Emily Esplin with Eat Me Alive.
2: Number 8, Alex Hart Flower featuring Arshan Zahir from Wellington.
3: Then we've got Padria Love.
2: Phaedra.
3: Phaedra Love. That was terrible.
2: That's okay.
3: With Placeholder from Otago.
2: Number 6, Negative Confessions, Chill Pill from Canterbury.
3: We've got Des Ryder and Young Main, Out the Rut from Wellington.
2: Number 4, Bug Michigan, Wigan Shell, also from Wellington.
3: Then we've got Breaches from with Wellington is Dead from Wellington.
2: They're from Wellington.
3: Well, it must be a little bit alive then.
2: Yeah, they're at least they're gone. So, you know what? We'll have to fact check that one. Number 2, Taka Te Punani, Only Girl from Auckland.
3: And number 1 is Samantha Josephine with How to Be in Love from Canterbury.
2: Great question. Great question. Chef's
1: kiss. The SRN Top 10, Te Tiko o Runga Rereke o Aotearoa.
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2: Album of the Week.
3: Album
2: of the Week.
3: Road Trip albums.
2: Yes.
3: Glenn reckons Killjoy by Sheehad or the Style Council's Café Bleu.
2: Nice.
3: And then we've also got Ritual de Lobo Habitual by Jane's Addiction as well.
2: Oh, I love a bit of Jane's Addiction.
3: Yeah.
2: I mean, you guys know I'm a bass player. So
3: yep.
2: Mountain song right up my alley.
3: Yeah.
2: That's not on that album, but it's a great song.
3: So keep those coming through. I'm going to play a bit of one of those artists a little bit later in the show. But
2: Kilbins.
3: For now, we're going to go with some Samantha Josephine topping the SRN Top 10, but
2: yes.
3: Not How to Be in Love. We're going to go with Sweet, Sweet Girl. You're on the beat.
2: Sounds sweet.

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0: We've been talking about
1: road trip albums.
0: Road trip albums. What makes a good road trip album, Smashton?
1: I think for me, two things, and they're two separate things. And if they're one and the same,
0: yep.
1: It's a legendary piece.
0: Yep.
1: But I think they have to be one of two qualities.
0: Yep.
1: Either they tell a story,
0: yep.
1: Or you can sing along to it. That's it. That's for me.
0: Yeah. Those are the exact things that I was going to say.
1: Yeah.
0: If you've got a big group of people in the car,
1: you've
0: got to go for a sing-along.
1: 100%. Or just buy. So earlier this year, I went down to Taumaranui and I did the Forgotten World Highway.
0: Yeah.
1: And on the way down, I drove and I went all the way, no stop from here to Taumaranui. And I put on some musical theatre tunes because I just needed to sing.
0: Yep.
1: So I could stay awake and not fall asleep at the wheel.
0: Yep.
1: And have a good time while
0: and
1: driving.
0: And had a good singing.
1: Exactly.
0: Good sing off. Yeah, when I was driving up to Waiwera last week, I had my 80s playlist going.
1: Oh, dude, we had a drive the other week. Probably it was on the way home from the show.
0: Yeah.
1: Because we live close to each other. And Jackson, I've got an 80s playlist. Let me put the shit on. It was good.
0: Yep.
1: It was fantastic. Yep. Actually, we had an event the other week called Bush Bash. We did a bush gig up at Waiwera.
0: Yeah.
1: I think this is literally what you were talking about, driving out to Waiwera, and Jack said put this on. It took us an hour and a half to get from Waiwera to the Henderson dump because I missed multiple turnoffs. But we had good music on the way.
0: Yep.
1: So what makes a good album, what makes a good playlist, I think the general consensus is either great story or sing-along.
0: Yep.
1: I think sing-along, I think it edges out.
0: It edges out the great story.
1: Yeah.
0: If you're by yourself, there's nothing like a good story.
1: Oh, I like the sing-along when I'm by myself because I just belt it out.
0: And extra points if your album has both. 5395, what is your go-to? What makes a good rock? Let us know.
1: Banging.
0: You're on the B. We're going to have our news coming up at 6 o'clock. And then shortly after that, we've got Michelle Arcourt on talking about the top twins for Audio Culture. So do not go anywhere because you don't want to miss that. Oh. You're on the B.
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2: Tēnā koutou I tēnei pō, good evening. Ko Esther tōku ingoa, ko te ono karaka, at 6 o'clock. The government has invested $69 million in the 2026 budget to double the number of Trade Academy places available for Kiwi students. Trade Academies function as opportunities for young people to gain skills and experience while still at high school, providing them with a direct pathway into skilled careers. This increase in funding is accompanied by shifts in curriculum, with vocational subjects now being integrated into the national qualification system. A range of new legislation was passed under urgency over the weekend, including giving companies the power to make decisions on welfare applications and approving a new watchdog agency for loan sharks. They also passed changes to the Patents Act, along with widespread changes to prevent loopholes that would allow children to purchase lotto tickets, and introduced a requirement for permits for boxing matches. Urgency measures can be used to pass legislation relating to a government's budget. However, many of these items were not directly related. In addition, using agency can undermine the public submission process, giving the public no opportunity to have their voices heard on any of these changes. Leader of the House, Louise Upston, justified the use of urgency, saying that to not pass these bills would needlessly delay their implementation. Ka whakawhiti ki tāwahi ināianei, in international news, Aotearoa author Sarah Wynne-Williams was forced to sit at a panel event without speaking in what the BBC called a hostage situation following a lawsuit from her past employer, Facebook. The panel discussion was about her new book that details her time working for the company, titled Careless People, a cautionary tale of power, greed and lost idealism. The book has also been pulled from bookshops, in a move that academic Tim Wu, who has also written about the tech industry in Silicon Valley, has called censorship. Wynne-Williams faces a fine of US$50,000, $84,300 New Zealand dollars, each time she speaks negatively about the company. It follows Meta, who owns Facebook, winning a lawsuit that would prevent Wynne-Williams from promoting her book or making derogatory statements about the company shortly after it was released. The National Oceanic and Atmospheric Administration of the United States predicts a 67% likelihood that this year's El Niño will develop into a super El Niño, one that will result in major effects globally. El Niño features unusually hot ocean waters in tropical areas. A super El Niño would result in reduced hurricanes in the Atlantic Oceans, risks of flooding in northern Asia, and drought-like conditions in India and Australia. Not all areas are predicted to suffer, however. California is predicted to have a bumper harvest from the increased rainfall that El Niño brings to that area. In Aotearoa, there is a 95% likelihood that we'll experience El Niño conditions. Dry conditions should be expected in northern and eastern regions, including in Auckland. Frequent westerly and southwesterly winds are also likely. Money may not grow on trees, but it seems like 4 million followers do. Argentinian footballer Valen Scarsi kickstarted the overnight success of Tim Payne by pointing out that Payne is the most obscure player of the World Cup. That status has not lasted long, however, resulting in millions of fans flocking to this Kiwi social media underdog. Instagram users have come out of the woodwork, claiming that Payne was the football legend spoken only of in whispers by their grandparents, or that Payne himself coached the greats like Pelé or Ronaldo. Payne is now one of the most popular footballers in this World Cup, jostling for the limelight alongside usual contenders like Ronaldo or Messi. Time will tell if his fans are sticking around out of true devotion or just momentary pity. Ara te kawe pūrongo, and that's the news.
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2: Anei nga tohu huarere mo tēnei rā, your weather report for today. Cloudy, then partly cloudy with showers. Early strong to gale north-northeasterly winds becoming lighter northwesterly. An overnight low of 12 degrees. Sunset was at 12 past 5. Anei nga tohu huarere mo te apopo, your weather forecast for tomorrow. Rāpa Wednesday, mostly then partly cloudy and sunny periods with some showers. Cooler nights, southwesterly winds. Ara te tohu huarere, and that's your weather.
3: 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Thanks to climate change.
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2: Anei ngā āhuatanga o Tangaroa mo te āpopo, your surf report for tomorrow. Ki te tai rāwhiti, on the east coast, 3 to 4 foot north-northeast swell, easing through the day with moderate southwest offshore winds freshening in the afternoon. Te pari, high tide, is at 9. Te timu, low tide, is at 3:15. Score 8 out of 10. Ki te tau huaruru, on the west coast, 2 foot west-southwest swell lifting in the afternoon, with moderate southwest onshore winds. Taipari, high tide is at 10:10. Taitimu, low tide is at 5:20. Score 2 out of 10. And that's your news, weather and surf. Thanks to Castra and Sam for writing the news. Ko Esther toku ingoa. The time is now 6:05.
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0: What a song. 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Twins here on Tuesday Drive on 95BFM. Last week, Aotearoa was devastated to hear of the passing of Dame Jules Top, who alongside her beloved twin sister Dame Linda formed the duo who quickly became household names and eventually titans of Kiwiana culture, mm-hmm. the mighty Top Twins.
1: Oh, yeah.
0: Today we're joined by Michelle Acord, who is here to discuss the Top Twins musical and activist legacy. Michelle, welcome to the show.
1: Hello, how are you?
2: Kia ora, korewa. Wow, thank you. Oh, I've got a big echo on my system.
0: A big echo on your system? Do you have any headphones by any chance? Are you wearing headphones?
2: I'm not wearing headphones.
0: That might be able to solve the echo pickle.
2: Yeah, it might do, but they're upstairs.
1: This is the beauty of live radio.
0: Love some hiccups. Well, if you're okay, are you okay to deal with the echo? We can continue the interview, and we'll next song we can sort out the conundrum. Cool beans. So, how are you, Michelle?
2: I'm terrific, thank you.
0: Very good. Yeah. That's fantastic. So, tell us about your time you spent with the Top Twins on their March 1985 nuclear disarmament tour with Peter Garrett.
2: It was amazing. It really was. I hit the road with my flatmate Margie. Oh no, this is I can't hear it. I can't stand it. Do you want to wait the song on?
1: Yeah.
2: And I'll run upstairs.
1: Yep.
0: That's all right.
1: We'll do that.
0: Okay, so what song are we going to play, Jay?
1: Well, we're going to play Milestones by the Top Twins.
0: Fantastic.
1: All right, we'll be back in a minute.
0: We'll be back shortly.

0: the Top Twins. Here on BFM Drive, Michelle, do we have you?
1: There we go.
0: How good.
2: Look at that. Oh, I feel like such a nana sitting there going, why is that echoing? So anyway, look, I'm here now. That's great.
3: It's the beauty
2: of it. How fantastic to hear that song. That's, you know, one of the ones that we'll whack on when we're touring the country. It's such a person who tours New Zealand song.
3: Yep.
2: It's, really evocative. I love it.
0: Yeah, that was, it's just like that. This song and the song prior is just, it's so synonymous here and that. Those extremely unique harmonies. And on the topic of that too, it was a particularly politically charged time in New Zealand. Were there any standout moments for you?
2: So in 1985, I was working as a journalist and got invited to spend a couple of days on the road with Peter Garrett from Midnight Oil and also from the Nuclear Disarmament Party of Australia, the NDP, and the Twins. And that was because they were being toured by the New Zealand Students Arts Council, and I happened to be chatting with the Associate Director of the New Zealand Students Arts Council. So, and I also had really short legs, which is the reason that matters is that we were all touring in one car. It was Margie's Orange V-dub. Peter Garrett is 6'4", and so he would do some of the driving or be in the front passenger seat, and Margie would be in the front because she was tour manager and had the map. And Jules and Linda would be on either side of the back seat with me in the middle because I had less need for leg room.
3: Yep.
2: So that's where I was for a few days around the country. And it was... So this was a time when it was the number one issue in New Zealand was nuclear disarmament. It was David Longie's speech at the university that had caught everybody's attention. It was a huge political issue here, and people were taking to the streets and protesting against American warships coming into our harbour.
0: Yeah, well, that's such an incredible time. I mean, and the activism has been such a front and center thing for the Top Twins throughout their career, and with numerous causes, women's rights, LGBTQ plus rights, of course, and the big issue at the time, the nuclear stuff. What do you see as their legacy as activists, especially after Dame Linda's speech at the AMAs?
2: Yeah, amazing, eh? So beautiful. So for me, the lesson right back then in 1985, and actually earlier than that, was intersectionality. And they say it really clearly. In the piece that I wrote back in 85, both of them saying you can't pick an issue. You can't just pick racism. You can't just pick being anti-nuclear. You have to do the whole thing. And that, because they're all linked. Like, we're not just fighting against the bomb, we're fighting against the system that builds the bomb. And I learned then that you couldn't, if you care about women's rights, you have to care about gay rights, and you have to care about trans rights, and you have to care about the treaty. You have to, because it's all connected. And I think that was such a surprise for lots of Pākehā New Zealanders in 1981 during the Springbok tour, which the Twins were also really involved in, was people saying, Māori activists saying, okay, so you're fighting against apartheid, you care about that, what about the treaty, what about honouring the treaty, what about land back? And I think a lot of people found that confronting until you get the connection that it's all the same thing. And the Twins were able to make those connections and they did a really extraordinary job, I reckon, of supporting and advocating for Māori rights without overstepping the boundary. Do you know what I mean? Like, they didn't ever appropriate anything. It was they were there to support. They were there to be a voice for, but they weren't trying to run anything or control anything. They were singing their speeches.
0: Yeah, no, absolutely. Well, we're going to play another track now.
3: Are we?
0: Yes,
3: well, we're going to close on a track.
0: We've done two tracks.
3: Yes,
0: okay, fair enough. Hey, live radio, we figure it out as we go. How good. So, yeah, I mean, we're talking about the Top Twins, of course, and the importance between activism and music, you know, as a united thing. So we're going to sort of talk about the importance of that relationship for the Top Twins and for New Zealand culture as a whole.
2: Yeah, totally. So, you know, you can't separate, like you couldn't separate politics and sport, you can't separate politics and art, all art is political. And, you know, like they have always said, both of them have always said, we sing our speeches. For me, it was really clear evidence that you could make your art be about something, and that you don't have to choose between doing comedy or being an activist, that you can do both of those things. And in fact, you should do both of those things. You should use every opportunity to fight for what you believe is right. And, yeah, we did that really beautiful tribute show for the twins at the Civic in 2022, and I had a chance to say to them then that they were the people who showed me that it was possible to marry those two things together, that you could be funny and make a political point. And I'm not sure I ever have done it as well as the two of them, but I've been giving it a crack anyway. And that's a massive legacy for all of us, that you can, that you can entertain and also maybe change people's minds or show someone some support.
0: Oh, yeah, absolutely. And, I mean, Dame Linda's speech at the AMAs, going back to that, was it proved her passion was enduring. As someone, of course, as you just said, that's been around the Top Twins and has been really inspired by them, what was your reaction to that speech?
2: Oh, I had a cry. I wasn't there. I watched it, like most of us, the day after, and had a cry. And yet, like, she went through all the stages of grief, didn't she, in that beautiful speech. Mm. And she honoured her sister, and she honoured the other people in the room, and she laid down a challenge to the government, and she got in a line about trans rights as well. You don't get to define us, the people define us. It was, I remember her saying that they never rehearse, and I don't know if she had constructed that speech beforehand or whether it just poured straight out of her heart, but it was perfect. Yeah, it was really moving. And, man, we've got so much to deal with right now. This government is exhausting.
0: Yeah, absolutely. I mean, and just referring back to the article that you wrote on back for Salient in 1985, which you can read on Audio Culture, 41 years have passed, and still there are such persistent issues that we talk about across the board. Does the passing of Dame Jules lead to any sort of further reflections about the Top Twins and their music and activism?
2: I just, only that they're passing a mantle on, that we all have to keep doing the mahi, that, a whole lifetime of activism and still all of that passion. And I know we haven't changed the world, but we have changed a lot of really excellent things have changed. You know, it's no longer illegal to be a gay man, for example. Women have a right to make a choice about whether they're going to have an abortion or not. So it's easy to get really down about where we're at. But also, you can spend, oh God, I love it that they have lived 66 years on this planet and still have fire and still believe in supporting and advocating and speaking up.
1: Beautiful words.
0: Yeah. Amazing, amazing words. Thank you so much.
1: You've left us with one more song. It's Na Iwi E. Tell us why you chose this song, as well as the two first songs that you chose for the segment tonight.
2: Yeah, sure. So Radiation, the very first one, that was the first time I saw the twins play live, was 1983. I was doing a year at Canterbury University, and they came in and did a great set of music, and then that was their final song, and they got everybody up out of the Niall Marsh Theatre at Canterbury University and led us, while they were still singing that song, out into the quad to do an impromptu protest against nuclear ships coming to New Zealand, which is just, I mean, it's so beautiful. It makes me want to weep every time I hear that song. It's just gorgeous. What was the other one? Oh, Milestone, I love, because it's, you know, that's the story of touring New Zealand. And Na Iwi E is one of those pre-protest songs that you do to build up the enthusiasm and energy to march on the streets. But it's also the song that we sang at the Civic to the Top Twins for that tribute show that we did in 2022. So those are I also love Cast A. But, you know, they're all good. But yep. Those ones are very special.
1: Timeless. Well, thank you so much for joining us this evening, Michelle.
2: My pleasure. Sorry about the tech, but you guys are lovely.
0: No problem. Thank you so much for your time.
1: We're going to leave you now with Na Iwi A by the Top Twins. Thank you so much to Michelle for joining us. And that was Audio Culture for the week.

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1: here? 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
2: We also have Balloon Dog at Q Theatre. 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
1: Then we've got House of Green Branches Upside Down Lounge at Goblin. Free entry featuring Max Crook, Joe Kapteen, Lucas Fitzrich, Robin Beek, and Tyler DePorce. My brain is gone.
2: It's okay. That's a superstar lineup, so go check that out. Also, tomorrow night, Jasmine Mary and Band at Double Whammy with Evie Bamford. 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
1: Then we've got Trepidations, Carving Back the Light. 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Ooh. And Whammy Public Bar, free entry featuring Roy Irwin and the Bright Ideas.
2: And lastly for tomorrow night, Will Saunders, Trepidation album release at Public Bar. Also with the same,
1: again,
2: the same things.
1: Yeah.
2: So go enjoy those concurrent events at the same place. It'll be quite interesting to have two versions of the same band playing at once. So that's a first.
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1: 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Thank you so much for choosing to listen to us tonight. We have had an absolutely wonderful show. This song is Magdalene from Marsha.
2: Oh, tune. I like this one.
1: You're on Drive. We've got
2: 23 minutes
1: left of the show, so we're just going to spin some tunes till then.
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1: enjoy.
2: Good.

0: 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Amazing how I know that, eh?
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0: Wasp.
1: Wednesday.
0: On Wednesday. Before that was Tupu Tipo, Geneva AM's cover. Smashed in.
1: That's it.
0: That's it.
1: That's it for Tuesday Drive, the first one of June. What the flip? That's actually crazy.
0: I know.
1: Halfway through the year as of the 15th.
0: Yep.
1: Slow down. It was such a fun show. Nothing but bangers.
0: Yep.
1: Wonderful texts from the text machine about an array of travel-esque topics.
0: Yep.
1: I'll be back next week with a report on my trip to Nam.
0: Yes, and you've got to do the Palmer report.
1: Yes, so yeah, I've decided that for my meals, at least once a day, I'm just going to, if I end up at a hotel, I'm getting me a chicken Palmer.
0: And just, you're going to have a chart and you're going to keep track of which one is the best one?
1: 100%. I'm going to head up a couple of record shops, bring back some local tunes to spin here on the 95B from Tuesday Drive show. Put them in the carry-on, maybe. I don't know.
0: Yeah.
1: We'll see. And some of those...
0: I've put records in luggage before.
1: How would you
0: just
1: recommend it?
0: Pack them properly and they're safe.
1: That's good.
0: Yeah.
1: And, of course, Coles chocolate chip cookies.
0: Yes.
1: Oh, if you don't know about that. Very yummy.
0: Yeah.
1: And definitely some Solo. I love that shit. It's so delicious. But hey, what a show it has been. Yep. We've had nothing but great tunes. Some amazing news, weather and surf reading and writing from Castor, Esther and Sam for this evening.
0: Massive thank you to Michelle Acourt for coming on to Audio Culture to talk about the Top Twins and their enduring legacy. That was a wonderful chat.
1: What awesome songs are played too. There was an aura about that Radiation song.
0: Yeah.
1: It was a really good
0: Someone texted in saying that they were covered in Goddess Bumps, more powerful than the Goose Variety, and a sign of truth.
1: Grizzly texted that one and I couldn't agree more. But we'll be back next week.
0: Yes.
1: But in the meantime, feel free to head to 95bfm.com and listen to the B-cast for the show.
0: You can listen back to Audio Culture as well if you missed that interview, which I highly recommend you do. It was a fantastic interview.
1: A wonderful, wonderful chat with Michelle Acourt about the Top Twins, as we just said, not 45 seconds ago. But we'll be back next week. Yep. Before we go, though, a big, massive thank you to the Beer Spot for sponsoring the show.
0: Yes.
1: If you want beer, that's the spot to get it. That's
0: just
1: for sure.
0: Punch in Beer Spot into your chosen Maps app and it will come up with the closest one. I guarantee you there is a beer spot near there. There is a whole selection of beautiful taps.
1: Off the top of my head, Morningside, Northcote, Whangaparoa, Pam Newer. Pretty sure there's one out at Takanini and at least one more.
0: Yeah.
1: In the mix there, so there's plenty out there.
0: And before we go, if you want to support the station, you can do so by signing up for a B-card. It's a monthly subscription, and it only costs $4.20 a month, cheaper than chips, and you can go into win all kinds of cool prizes and various other goodies that only B-card holders can.
1: Indeed. We've been in a giveaway for a couple of weeks, but we've given away heaps of stuff.
0: Yeah.
1: And we've only been on the drive show for a few months. So.
0: Yep.
1: Well, not even, I think, 2 months. Maybe a month and a half.
0: There's heaps of opportunities. Yeah. And also, make sure if you want some new swag, to head to twotonesmerch.co.nz and grab yourself some BFM merch. There's hoodies, T-shirts. All kinds of stuff.
1: I had my BFM beanie equipped yesterday in that wild, weary weather that we had.
0: Did it help you survive the wild, weary weather?
1: It kept my brain nice and warm for it to not function much more than it usually does. But like we said, wonderful show. We have a great tune up next to close out the show with.
0: Yes, we do. Before we go, thank you to the Texas. Thank you to everyone who joined the show and contributed. Thank you to BFM for putting us on the air and letting us be twits to everyone.
1: Yes.
0: Yep.
1: Happy.
0: All right.
1: Indeed. We'll see you next week. Stinky Jim, Stinky Grooves up next. But before that, we have Everyday Struggle by Dara Mealon and Dead Forest to close out the show. My name's Smashton.
0: I'm Big J.
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1: Drive with Smashton and Big J. God damn it. The last second of the show.
0: You've ruined it. You've ruined everything. What a great show. Ruined by you.
1: Bed pooed. Soiled undies. Fuck.
0: See you next week.
1: Bye.

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1: Yo, again and again and again to the very end. You don't know how the flow goes, straight from the T.O's, Mr. Cardinal Official. And yes, it is him, my man,

Hey yo, what's going on? This is Psycho Lust, and it's the world famous Beat Nuts, and it's funky up in here with my man Stinky Jim, kicking the funky, stinky grooves, and it's back.

Well, hello there, kia ora, greetings and welcome once again to Stinky Grooves on 95BFM. Right now, this is the sound of a cover of Lenny Hibbert's Village Soul, Studio One classic there. This is by Earl Natty on Dime Records, coming out of France. And it's a Pay What You Like fandangle on Bandcamp. There you go. Start the show off tonight with the sound of Goals from the new album Time Spirals, coming out this Friday on Bass Come Save Me Records out of Germany. Goals is out of Portland, Oregon, the man behind the wonderful Boom Arm Nation label, and lots of good music, frankly. That was the first track to play with you was from that Time Spirals album by Goals. It's called Phoenix Rising. After that, we had Brendan Muller on Steadfast Records, his own label. This is again, it's coming out this Friday. That was a track called Only the Shallow Know the Depths. And that's from a new release entitled Slack Logistics. We played you a couple of tracks from last week. And there you go, yet more this week. After that, we had two in a row from Badum Badum Sound, coming out of Manchester. From the release Blink of an Eye, came out at the start of the year. We heard A Moment in Time, followed by Our Deception. Lovely little four-tracker that. We'll have another from it in just a moment. And as I said, right now, it's to Earl Natty on Dime Records with a cover of Lenny Hibbert's Village Soul. Got so much good gear for you on the show tonight. It's ridiculous. Especially to albums very, very chuffed about, which is the Anadol and Marie Clock record, which is amazing. We'll play three tracks from that. And also a new release from Palette, who I'm a little bit obsessed with at the moment, to be frank. Nothing wrong with that. Anyway, before we get to all that, next up, we're going to hear from Mick Harris, more from Badum Badum Sound, more from Gulls, also Sons or Soons, and Kelman Duran, and Catatonic Silentio. That's all to come. You listen to Stinky Grooves on 95BFM. Lovely to have you along.

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1: 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And now they're bringing it to Aotearoa for the first time.
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from a brand new album on Malocca Records out of Belgium. This is Italy's Catatonic Silentio. And the lights from her, and she, I love her gear, I really do. Every release is always interesting, progressive, adventurous, all the right things. This is from a new release called Paradise Mountain, as I said, it's on Malocca. It is a 7-track LP, and it's got some absolute rippers on, frankly. This one we're listening to right now is called The Only Way Out, up before this Primordial Blossom from the same release. We start off with Nick Harris, ex of Napalm Death and many other things, with some hands-on Birmingham dub, dirt mixing and taking inspiration from Freshwater East of Pembrokeshire. Nick Mongoose Harris, no less. From Culvert Dub's Session 8, which is a self-released malarkey, that was a version of track number 7. After that, we have from Badum Badum Sound, coming out of Manchester once again from the release Blink of an Eye. That was the title tune, Blink of an Eye, and that was followed by Gulls from Time Spirals, which is out, as I said, this Friday, June 5th, on Bass Come Save Me Records. That track was called Peace, Last Words, and lovely it was too. Followed that with a brace of tunes from a new release from Suns or Soons, S-U-U-N-S, and Calvin Duran. They come out of Montreal, Quebec, and they got Calvin Duran in, I think, at the end of last year to produce their latest record, and has some interesting sound. Not the sort of band I'd be listening to normally, I'd say, in all honesty, most likely. But you stick Calvin Duran into this equation and I'm first in the queue, frankly. The tracks we heard were Unbound and Death's 14, December 14. 0 points for the imagination and the song naming on that one, but maximum points for the lovely drum program. After that, we heard the first one of these two we're listening to right now from Catatonic Silentio and her new album on Malocca Records, Paradise Mountain. We had Primordial Blossom. Now, right now, we're listening to The Only Way. That is what you're listening to on Stinky Grooves. When we come back, very excited, play you a couple of tunes from the brand new one from Anadol and Marie Clock. It's out on Pingy Pung Records, like all the Anadol stuff is. Is it Anadol? Anadol? I just don't know. It doesn't matter because the music's good. First up, I'm going to play you La Superiority du Nombre, and then Manivelles, which is the title track of the album. After that, we're going to hear from Acid Pauli, getting remixed by Roxy Moore, also Safair, Day Zero, and Lax Filet and Baylab Crew. You listen to Stinky Grooves on 95 BFM. If there's one thing I can say to you, please, apart from supporting music, apart from supporting Palestine, Lebanon and other places that are under attack, please register to vote. Do it now, don't delay, because we've got to get rid of this government and we have everyone who can vote must vote, for goodness sakes. Well, that's all I've got to say, that's my soapbox for the evening. All right, when we come back, Anadol and Marie Clock, La Super... Superiorité de Nombre. This is so lovely, this tune. Do your nuts in. This is Steve Cruz. Yes, you are.

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0: What do you want from me? What do you want? What do you want?
1: Say, what do you want from me,
0: Catherine? What the fuck do you want from me, Catherine?

absolutely lovely, brilliant. What can I say? The anecdote is the truth. After that, we have Acid Paulie on his own All Is Acid label, and a rework of a track he did in 2009 called Urwald, which means jungle in English apparently, and he got the wonderful French artist Roxy Moore to do a remix, and it's Roxy Moore's Daydream remix. And that was it. It was lovely too. Points and prizes. Cap stopped. After that, we heard Safair, S-A-F-F-A-I-R-E, on Catharsis Records out of Copenhagen, Denmark. This is from their

0: UK rapper Kofi Stone is making his New Zealand debut this November and performing live at the Turning Fork as part of his All the Flowers Have Bloomed album tour. Witness Kofi Stone's incredible storytelling and reflective lyricism set to his distinct sonic fusion of jazz, soul and hip-hop. 95 BFM presents Kofi Stone, All the Flowers Have Bloomed tour, Saturday, November 14th at the Turning Fork. Tickets on sale now from mg.live.
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on Pinkman Records. This is The Sound of Armour, which is a new alias by Pascal Pinkert of Ambassador and Don Crouch. We've played new stuff under both those aliases, I think, actually. So he's doing all right, isn't he? This is from a release out now on Pinkman called Love Chaos. Played you a couple of tracks from this in the past. This track is called Cheeky Razor. Very good indeed. We'll have another one from this before the end of the show, I think. Oh, no, sorry, we had two in the set. I'm talking ass. Let me go back to the start and see if I get myself together. First up, we heard the title track of new release from Ballout Crew and Lax Filet. And a release, excuse my swearing, but that's it's called what it's called. It's called Fuck Your Orientalism. It's something I think we can all get behind. And that was the title tune. That was one by Abadir, A-B-A-D-I-R, who's a new artist on Hyperdub Records, comes out of Cairo. Known to his friends as Rami Abadir, based in Berlin. He's got an album out called The Primitivist. And it's coming out, on Planet Moo, excuse me. Got that wrong. I knew it was one of those legacy labels. And it was, Planet Moo. Like that track a lot. I'm looking forward to hearing the rest of that. After that, we heard from Vagan, V-A-G-A-N. Not vegan, but Vagan. On System 108 Records out of Moscow, Russia, from East Meets Rave. That was Istikbar Sali. That was followed by Amour and Feras Tarek. Once again, the excellent Love Chaos release on Pinkman Records. That track was La Ballade de Misarakis. That was followed by another from the excellent Fuck Orient. Your Orientalism release on Yuku Records by Bala Crew and Lax Filet. Lil Watan was that track. It's a four track and we played three of them tonight. I suspect we'll have the other one next week. That's how good that is. Proper. And that was followed by a track from Mohamed Ayn Larba called Ratli Kratra Keft Lehem, or something along those lines. My apologies, it's the best I can do. That is from an upcoming release on Hivemind Records called My Heart Is Dust Before Him, 21st Century Gasper from Algeria. That's not coming out till July. It's a way away yet, but it's got some wicked contemporary Algerian gear on there. Lots of auto-tune, but judiciously done. Or perhaps not judiciously done, I don't know. It works for me anyway. So good gear. When we come back, we're going to hear from Catatonic Silentio. Also got gear coming up from Mass Density Human, Benito and Hot 16. More from Anadol and Marie Clock. We've got Kay Water on Short Span and Imar's on Explode. 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You are in the

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11: 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High voltage Auckland artist Who Shot Scott has just dropped his bold new album, Harry. 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

0: For a brand new release on Explode Records, Explode, this is Imabs, Imaabs. And the release is called Inmanente. And from it, the track is Flujo, or Flujo, F-L-U-J-O. Nice stuff. A couple more tracks from this we may play you in weeks to come. Honestly, though, at the moment, music is coming so thick and fast. If I don't get a chance to play something one week, chances are by next week I'm flooded with so much more good stuff and it just falls by the wayside. That's the way of the world. So competition is hot on sticky roots like that. Start off with Catatonic Silentio. Lovely stuff from Maria Chiara Troianello. Troianello, excuse me. More like. That's why I haven't tried to say her name before and make such a mess. The Paradise Mountain, as I said, by Catherine Silentio on Belgium's Malocca Records. We started off with Archipelago. That was followed by Mass Density Human from an upcoming Mass Density Human release called The Undiscovered Shore. I'm not even sure when it's coming out. I've received a promo of it, but didn't actually even have a release date on there, so I can't tell you when it's coming out, but it's very good. It's called The Body. We're going to have another track from it later on before the end of the show. After that, we heard Benito on Hot 16 and on Sidehatch Records. That was a track called Glare and Halos. And that comes from a release, again, which is not coming out till I think it's July 3rd that's coming out. And it's called something along the lines of Music to Drive By, or that's the basic, the gist of it is Beats for Cruising. But again, because that's over a month away, I don't actually have all the details on that one available right now. That's just how it is. After that, something that is out and available and in your shops now is the wonderful new album from Anadol and Marie Clock called Manivelles. It's out on Pingy Pung Records. And for my money, it is one of the albums of the year already. It's just gorgeous. The track we played you from this time was Rentre à la maison. And that was followed by Kay Water, K-W-A-T-A, Kay Water. Coming out of New York on Sheffield's superb Short Span Records. He's got an album called Give You Space, and it is lovely, deep and dubby business. That was Radio Embrace. When we come back, Soons and Kelman Duran, a Greek priest, and a whole load more.
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0: This is another gem from Mass Density Human. I'll tell you about this in just a moment, but let's go back to the start, where we heard Sons and Cameron Duran from the album of the same name, self-titled. That was a track called Tilting. That was followed by a track I can't even attempt to pronounce. But it comes from an album called Paradise Metal on Heat Crimes. It's by Father Dionysios Tabakis, who's a priest of the Orthodox Church, and records music on his electric guitar and other stringed instruments like the Padesius, fretless electric guitar. And it's a wild record, this, on Heat Crimes. This is some crazy business. So I can't give you a title because the titles are all in Greek. I don't have them. The translate didn't work so well on these ones. But yeah, that was a track from that after we heard from Kelman, Sons of Kelman Duran. That was by Itling Jazz alongside Bobby Gillespie. Itling Jazz is the work of one of the Peter, Bjorn and John, whatever they're called. One of them guys on their Todd. And that was a single with Bobby Gillespie, very nice indeed, called Strange. After that, we had another one that's blah, blah, blah, blah, Rap by Father Dionysios Tabakis again, the excellent album Paradise. Now, that was followed by Palette. And there is a new Palette album out called There's So Much More, and it's gorgeous. The last tune on it, which is a title track, is just 20 minutes of, oh my good gosh. Well, we didn't have time to play you that this week. Maybe we'll play it for you another week, but it's 20 minutes long, strictly 19 minutes long. We played you a track there called Homemade Emotion, and that was 8 minutes of just beautiful, beatless sumptuousness, delightful. That was one by Richard Norris, and a track called River Song, first single from his forthcoming album 8mm on State of Mind Records, soundtrack to various 8mm films he's acquired or been sent. Lovely stuff. That was followed by this, what you're listening to right now, Mass Density Human, from the new Mass Density Human release. It's called The Undiscovered Shore. The track is Do You, and lovely is too. Going to leave you tonight with another from Palette, Metro to Père Lachaise. That comes from the excellent There's So Much More release. And also Field, from the brand new Field album, which is excellent, called Now You Exist, on Studio Barnhus. We play you Hey Baby. That'd be a lot. Thank you very much for tuning in. I've got to say big thanks to Jack for doing Sneaky Grooves last week in New Zealand Music Week. And a grand job, without a shadow of doubt. Respect going out. Big thanks. And as always, thanks to you very much for listening. Don't forget about the people in Palestine, Lebanon, etc. Take it easy out there. Be good to one another. Peace. Register to vote. Tell someone to register to vote. Let's get rid of this government. Goodness.
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Stinky Jim.

0: 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Got myself, Pros.
1: And Porcelain, myself, in the studio tonight. Yeah, welcome to Bit Crush. We're here until 12 a.m. tonight.
0: Yeah, I've got some new fun stuff. A bit of dubs, sort of dubby stuff. A little bit of sort of tech house, techno-y stuff, and
1: nice.
0: Yeah, this is a bit of a side fancy one. Max, sounds really cool.
1: Yeah, this track is called "Her Eyes Tightly Closed" by, oh my god, I don't know if I can pronounce that. It's ALTSTADT Echo.
0: Dope.
1: Yeah, I've got a bit more. Some new things as well, a bit more darker, progressive stuff, similar to this current track that's playing. Yeah, I guess we'll just get into it and we'll come back and have a chat later on.
0: Yeah, no, thanks for tuning in. If you have, we're here for the next 2 hours until 12 a.m. Text in 5395. Just tell us how your night's going on your rainy, a little bit gloomy Auckland Tuesday evening.

Sorry, wrong mic. This one here is Shallow by Beatrice M and Jan Loop. Selected by Porcelain. This is from the Shallow, Light and Safe EP. Shout out someone turning all the bass all the way up in their car. Super sick. Thank you for that text. And yeah, the opening track, yeah, that was an awesome one.

0: Light up your winter nights with MoTat After Dark. 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

This one right here, Reminiscent from Geom. This is the Shackleton remix. Absolutely love the vocals on this. The vocals featuring Marcia. So good. My

love to hear a Shackleton production on such a 4/4.

or kind of more tech housey churn. It's really cool. I will reference, I got this churn from a Beatrice M mix, the series she does on the Tech House Connection, exploring dubstep and tech house and the connection there. So shout out.

0: Pros has been throwing some awesome songs at us. This current one is called Unforgettable by Freshu. Unforgivable, not forgettable. Sorry about that. By Freshu. And before that we had a Midland track.
1: Shelter.
0: That was called Shelter. We also just got a text in saying winter is coming vibes, which is true. Kind of a nice, ominous, progressive feel that Pros is giving us. So let's keep hearing it. Yeah, keep it locked, guys. We're here till 12 a.m. tonight. You're listening to The Brit Crush Show. I'm Porcelain and Pros is next to me. Cheers.

0: So that's the Southern Cross. Over there's the pot. And if you look that way, you can just see the Matariki cluster.
1: Wow, cool. Wait, what are those three bright orange stars?
0: I'm not sure, but they look really familiar.
1: It's making me thirsty.
2: 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Spates, best shared with mates.
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What's happening? This is new music here. Came out last month from Eli Hoff. This one's called Vatic. It's from his Harupex EP. Yeah, I listened to the whole album this morning. It's freaking epic. So good. You're locked into Bitcrush Radio on 95 BFM. You've had myself, Pros, and Porcelain mixing for the last hour and 15 minutes or so. Just going down some more Psy avenues at the moment. I had some nice sort of dubstep and techno and tech house sort of stuff earlier. But yeah, we'll see where we go with this. We're here for the next 45 minutes, so keep it locked. Thanks.

0: just got a lovely text in. Loving these sounds from a veteran of 90s house scene in Auckland. Yes, I'm that old porcelain. Kia kaha whana, Glenn, New Plymouth. Thanks so much, Glenn.
1: Yeah, thanks for tuning in, Glenn. Awesome text as well. Glad to hear you're enjoying the show. I think we're going to keep on with these similar progressive house vibes. Just for you, maybe. But now, if you've tuned in, we're going into the last 40 minutes of our show tonight. You've been listening to The Bit Crush Show on 95BFM. I'm Prose and I've got Porcelain. Oh no, I'm not, sorry.
0: Wrong way around,
1: yeah. I'm Porcelain and I've got Prose next to me, and you can give us a text on 5395. Tell us what's happening, how your day's going, if you're enjoying the music as well. Let us know what's up. But yeah, we'll be here till midnight.
0: Cheers, yeah, and shout out Glenn.
1: Yeah, shout out Glenn, that was an awesome text, thank you.

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0: and welcome to Anniversary Eve, where we take a look at some of the finest albums celebrating their anniversary this year. My name's Nadine.
1: And my name's Jan. And today's album, from which you just heard the first song, Burn the Witch, is Radiohead's Moonshaped Pool, celebrating... Woo! Yes, celebrating its 10th anniversary, the most recent anniversary we've done so far. Nice to kind of switch it up a little bit after predominantly doing New Zealand stuff during New Zealand Music Month, kind of shifting it a bit away, but more recent as well.
0: Yeah.
1: So, I mean, Radiohead don't really need introduction, I think, but it's customary for our show to give them a little intro anyways, so... they're a UK alternative rock band known for their consistently evolving and trend-setting sound. They began as a key member of the Britpop grunge movement during the mid-90s before moving into their own more distinct sound, blending many styles, moods and genres across the space of 9 studio albums, of which A Moonshaped Pool is the most recent one and possibly their last one.
0: Yeah, there's rumours about...
1: They haven't played anything new on recent tours. And yeah, I mean, they've done, as we'll see later in the thing, in the set, they've done kind of other side projects and stuff. They're doing, I mean, I know that
0: Tom York's got his own stuff.
1: Yeah, Ed O'Brien just released a new solo album.
0: Plus,
1: so,
0: like, The Smile.
1: So the lineup, which has stayed consistent the entirety of their time together, was Tom York, Johnny Greenwood, Colin Greenwood, Philip Selway, and Ed O'Brien playing a milieu of different instruments, all primarily with Tom York as the vocalist. I think he's the only vocalist, really. Even if they do backing vocals, it's either
0: it's
1: like him overdubbed or like some kind of additional thing.
0: That just now was Burning the Witch.
1: Yes, that was that was the first single for the album as well. And then fittingly, the second song, Daydreaming, was the second single from the album. Just before we play it, this has an excellent music video directed by Paul Thomas Anderson of One Battle After Another, which got the Oscar last year or this year, as well as many other films. So Johnny Greenwood has done the soundtrack for a lot of Paul Thomas Anderson's films, including One Battle After Another. So the music video has Tom York walking through multiple locations, kind of obliquely referencing stuff from his life or from Radiohead's career, which definitely matches the kind of melancholic, reflective style of the song. I think with that, we'll get into it. This is Daydreaming.

0: That was Daydreaming from Radiohead's 2016 album Moonshaped Pool. And I think just before we go on with any of the music for tonight, it's important to mention some criticism that Radiohead came under during this tour, specifically when they toured the album. So they played in Israel in 2017, which came under significant criticism from the Boycott, Divestment and Sanctions campaign, which was pushing for an international boycott of Israel in lieu of their occupation and genocide in Palestine. Yeah, so that's definitely a bit of a kind of a cloud and a bit of a mark on the release and tour of this album and Radiohead in general. That's been a pretty consistent issue for the last, like, 5 to 10 years. So
1: yeah.
0: I think it's important that we do mention that despite, I mean... You know, yeah.
1: Since that tour, Tom York has said that he's not going to be playing again in Israel till Benjamin Netanyahu is out. However, that still doesn't really
0: condone the fact that he was still against that boycott and stuff. So, yeah. Okay. Back into the music. So, the previous Radiohead album is The King of Limbs, which is far more of a kind of... how would I describe it? It's kind of more experimental with, like, more focused on, like, rhythm and, like, programming rather than, like, traditional song structures, although the album does still definitely show off some kind of more ambient pop textures that show up more on this one. So I think we're going to play a song from that just to show a bit more of that kind of progression of where they've gone in the previous 5 years, because King of Limbs came out in 2011. So this one is called Codex.

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0: Deck Stark by Radiohead, which is celebrating its 10th anniversary tonight for Moonshaped Pool.
1: Yeah, so going to move into just a quite close connection here. We've got a track from The Smile. So following this album, Johnny Greenwood and Tom York have formed a new outfit called The Smile, who have released 3 studio albums. Kind of definitely like a continuation of all the stuff that they've done with Radiohead. Again, yeah, I would say kind of like weird rhythmic kind of post-punk whatnot, you know.
0: I was thinking like 15 Step from In Rainbows.
1: It's
0: a lot of that kind of like disjointed sort of
1: definitely
0: sound.
1: So this one is from that first album they released with The Smile. This one's called Free in the Knowledge. It's from their album A Light for Attracting Attention. Picked this one because it was probably closer to the vibe of A Moonshaped Pool. Definitely more of like a
0: and it was also like
1: a melancholic
0: almost,
1: one.
0: It was closest to its
1: It's so, the most
0: So it's like the next almost next Radiohead thing, but Radiohead halved.
1: All right. So, Free in the Knowledge.

0: Next up, we're going to have our first connection of the night. So for a Moonshake pull, it was very much a kind of tried and true method behind the album. So long-term producer Nigel Godrich was working with them again. The legendary mastering engineer Bob Ludwig and Stanley Donwerg handles the artwork, which was made by exposing the paintings he was making for it to the forces of nature.
1: Now, what does that mean?
0: I'm not entirely sure, but...
1: just let them out to dry.
0: I guess he was just kind of letting them take their shape. And the album cover does look like a moon shape pool, if you look at it. It definitely does conjure up that image. So to honour that Nigel Godrich connection, we're going to play a track from the album Sea Change by Beck, which he recorded with him in 2002. So this is one of the ones kind of later on the album. It's definitely an album that has a very similar vibe, I would say, very much a precursor to the style of music. So this one's called Sunday Sun.

0: That was Desert Island Disc by Radiohead, which is celebrating its 10th anniversary tonight for a moon-shaped pool.
1: Yeah. So just touch on some of the kind of recording process and some of the stuff surrounding it. So lyrically, the album is definitely focusing on the kind of growing existential concerns of the band. So climate change plays a big part, and heartbreak for Thom Yorke. So he had recently ended his marriage to Rachel Owen, which had been going for more than 25 years. It's a long time. They've had children together. And then not long after the album came out, she died, unfortunately, of cancer. So
0: double heartbreak.
1: Yeah.
0: Yeah.
1: So that,
0: if you've left your partner.
1: Yes.
0: It's still rough.
1: Yeah. That definitely played a big part in the recording of this album. It definitely shows in the kind of melancholic tone as well. Mm. It was also a very emotional recording session. So on the day they were recording the string sections for Burn the Witch, Nigel Godrich's father, who was a string player, died. And the sessions were also like fraught with writer's block and just like emotionally charged sessions that were very like tense, and they were very, very drained by the end of it.
0: Yeah, this album was blood, sweat and tears.
1: Yeah. Ed O'Brien said that he was on the verge of not wanting to tour the album because he was so like fed up and emotionally drained. Yeah, so I think we're going to jump into the next track. This one is called Full Stop.

0: That was Full Stop from Radiohead's Moonshaped Pool, celebrating its 10th anniversary tonight. So playing drums on that track is Clive Demmer, who worked extensively with Portishead and a number of other bands, and was also involved in Portishead lead singer Beth Gibbons' solo work. That was a
1: mouthful.
0: A bit of a mouthful. So he does feature quite prominently on her first album, Out of Season. It's an amazing album, definitely one of my favourites. Collaboration with Rustin Man of Talk Talk. And yeah, so we're going to play a track from that, just honour that Clive Demmer connection. I think this is another one that shows off his drumming. So yeah, this is called Sand River.

0: That was Glass Eyes by Radiohead.
1: So that track has some lovely piano work. Johnny Greenwood used the music programming language Max to manipulate the piano on that track to make it have that kind of distinctive sound. And while we're talking about Johnny Greenwood playing the piano, you had a point to raise.
0: Funny point. When Johnny Greenwood was first in the band, he did not know how to play a keyboard. And in fact, so much so that he had the keyboard turned off and would pretend to play. And Tom York, he just turned around and he goes, I don't know quite what you're doing, but I can tell when you're not playing. You know, you're really adding a lot of texture here. I just think that's really funny. And in that time, he obviously has learned how to play piano. Mm. And it's
1: yes,
0: clear.
1: Yes, he's now a very accomplished musician. I think just touching again on that point about the recording. So the album was recorded to tape, not digitally, like many other, like is standard for music now. This was inspired by early David Bowie and Motown recordings, and it kind of gave the band some limitations to the to their kind of creative freedom and to help keep the sessions quite concise. Which I thought was a good idea. Yeah,
0: break the boundaries. A little
1: definitely
0: bit
1: for a band that's so like eclectic, that's a good idea. So this album, for its kind of wider release, was distributed through XL Recordings. It's a big independent UK label, and so we're going to play a couple of tracks from artists from XL from this time period. So first up, we're going to have Sigur Rós, the
0: famous, legendary.
1: Icelandic post-rock band. This was a track that also came out as a standalone single in 2016. It's not on any of the albums. It's called Overdore. And then after that, directly after that, we're going to have a track from the UK-based artist King Krul, who's got a definitely kind of a similar fusion of like ambient pop, indie rock kind of stuff. So we're going to play a track from his album The Ooze, which came out the year after A Moon-Shaped Pool. So, enjoy.

out most of the dead, the universe insecure as a sense, stand still, still structure dissolves.

Anybody out there?

0: The Ooze by King Krule. And we're about to head into our next song, which is back to the album for tonight, Moonshaped Pool, which is celebrating its 10th anniversary. The song Identikit uses loops of York's vocals from the King of Limbs sessions. And you know, you were saying, Jan, that they've actually done this a lot.
1: Yes, this is something that during, like, from about 2000 onwards, getting into that kind of more experimental stuff, they've done this more than once. That, in fact, one of the tracks from this album, which has been kicking around for a long time, True Love Waits, it's the final track on the album, has a similar kind of story from the sessions for Kid A and Amnesiac in 2000 and 2001, a long, long time ago now. In an effort to try and make it into something that sounded good to them, they completely transformed it into this weird IDM track called Pulk Pull Revolving Doors, which is made out of like weird cut-ups of like one version of True Love Waits, which when you hear it is
0: it's pretty funny to
1: think that those two are the same songs, very different vibe. But yeah, I guess it just shows the like experimental side, really interesting kind of like non-traditional way of recording music.
0: Yeah. And I think this is kind of tying back into like what Tricky and Massive Attack were doing when
1: it was a big influence definitely early on.
0: They definitely, you know, used those sort of like sampling tricks and trades. But yeah, they do all that on Identikit as well.
1: Yes. So, all right.
0: Here it is.

0: was Identikit from Radiohead's 2016 album Moonshaped Pool. That's my my iPhone ringtone. It's very nice. One to kind of wake me up in the mornings.
1: Yeah, you didn't get any like flashbacks while we listened to that one?
0: No, nah, I mean I have a normal like an analog clock in my room, so I don't sleep with my phone, so I'm not actually like that sick of it.
1: Not traumatized.
0: Yes, no. I mean, I do have some memories of like exam season and stuff like that. But
1: yeah,
0: not too many disturbing PTSD moments there.
1: That's good. Hey, you're saved at least.
0: Yes.
1: Up next, we're going to hear a song from a band that actually played the Sunday, Flying Lotus. They played at the Power Station, I think it
0: they
1: is.
0: They did.
1: Yeah.
0: Yeah, so we're playing this because Flying Lotus played with Radiohead on the A Moonshaped Pool tour, I think on the American leg, I would assume so, or maybe the UK leg. Be interesting to look that up, actually. But
1: we'll come back with answers
0: later. And there, I mean, Tom York has featured on Flying Lotus tracks in the past as well. So we're going to play a track from their album Cosmogramma. It's an excellent album. I didn't even know what I'd describe it as, but yeah, so this one's one of the biggest hits. It's called Do the Astral Plane.

0: That was Do the Astral Plane from Flying Lotus's album Cosmogramma. So I think we're going to move back into the album. Don't really have much to say here. I guess, yeah, we'll just leave it for the moment. We've still got a little bit to say, but might as well try and spread it out over these last 40 minutes.
1: We'll let you enjoy this one.
0: Yes, this is The Numbers.

0: That was The Numbers by Radiohead, one of my favourites from the album.
1: Yes, mine too, actually. Very lush and distinct orchestration on that one, and I think that's a highlight, definitely a highlight of the album as a whole. And it's interesting to have that orchestration from Johnny Greenwood, because he also did the orchestration for one track on Frank Ocean's album Blonde, which came out in 2016. I think we'll be definitely doing a show on that, because that's a modern classic. So the track was Siegfried. It's definitely one of the kind of climaxes of the album, and it's got a very memorable string sequence in it. So we're going to play that track now. This is Siegfried.

Maybe I should move and settle. Two kids in a swimming pool. I'm not brave. I'm not brave.

0: Speaking of Nirvana, it was there. Rare as the feathers on my dash from a phoenix. There with my crooked teeth and companion sleeping, yeah. Dreaming the thought that could dream about a thought that could think of the dream of the thought that could think of dreaming and getting a glimmer of God. I be dreaming and dreaming a thought that could dream about a thought that could think of dreaming a dream where I cannot. Where I cannot.
1: Less morose and more present. Dwell on my gifts for a second, a moment. One solar flare would consume, so why not? Spin this flammable paper on the film that's my life. High flights, inhale the vapor, exhale once and think twice. Eat some shrooms, maybe have a good cry about you. See some colors, light hang glide off the moon.

0: 2016 album Blonde. Yeah, very memorable orchestration from Johnny Greenwood on that track. And I think, yeah, there's actually surprisingly a lot of overlap in the production and recording team between A Moon-Shaped Pool and Blonde. It's very interesting because they're wildly different artists.
1: Yeah, from like very different
0: scenes and whatnot. But I guess it just goes to show. I mean, the albums do definitely have a similar kind of vibe, I guess. Maybe Radiohead took a version on the wing. Yeah, there's a lovely Elliot Smith reference there also on that track. had to plug Elliot Smith, my goat.
1: Number one.
0: Next up, we're going to go into probably my favourite track from A Moon-Shaped Pool, which is Present Tense. Lovely kind of bossa nova-y one here. Definitely.
1: Rhythm
0: yeah,
1: heavy.
0: Definitely a standout one here. Lovely melancholic vibe. So, yeah, here it is. Present
1: Without
0: Tense.
1: Without further ado.

0: That was Present Tense by Radiohead.
1: So Bob Ludwig was the mastering engineer on this album, and he, if anyone not in the music circles, is quite a revered figure in the mastering engineer. I know that's quite a specific element of the recording phase, but he's been at it. I mean, I was looking at his music credits, and he's been at it since, I think he's retired now, but he was doing stuff all the way back at like the Velvet Underground and everything in between. There's no music genre that he didn't have some kind of part.
0: Unturned.
1: Yes. So thought it would be interesting just to pick something that he did around this kind of time period. So a couple of years before this, he worked with the indie rock band Grizzly Bear. Very different band, but I felt like listening to the song and seeing his credit on it, I thought this would be an interesting one just to chuck in. I mean, we could have really picked anything for this connection, but
0: another Velvet Underground connection, please.
1: Yeah, oh my god, we've done enough Velvet Underground for the moment. So this one's called Yet Again.

0: That was Tinker, Tailor, Soldier, Sailor, Rich Man, Poor Man, Bigger Man, Thief by Radiohead from their 2016 album Moonshaped Pool. Quite a tongue twister title.
1: Yeah, can I just say that, you know, it was on the screen for a little bit and then it disappeared and I thought that you were going to start stuttering. You actually had that down. That was kind of crazy.
0: Well, yeah, it's also listed here. So I also knew the title. Yeah.
1: Yeah.
0: Which helped. Okay.
1: Take the compliment.
0: Thank you. So this brings us to our final connection of the night. Quite an easy one, which is
1: Big Man himself.
0: None other than Thom Yorke himself. So I think personally, out of all of the material prior to A Moonshaped Pool, Thom Yorke's solo album The Eraser and his solo stuff in general taps into this kind of ambient pop texture that is present on this album the most.
1: Yeah.
0: I mean, I would say stuff that, like, In Rainbows definitely has some similar kind of vibes, but nothing quite like Thom Yorke's solo career stuff.
1: It was all very, like, stripped back. I mean, the Suspirium album was very, like, piano Thom Yorke alone, this album here.
0: Yes, yeah. So this is The Eraser, which also has an anniversary this year. We might do it. I know that we're getting a bit of a full schedule by this point. But
1: I think every time we figure out there's an anniversary, it's added to the list.
0: Oh, my God, guys.
1: We're going to run out by the end of the year.
0: We have to do it. Yeah, definitely. Well, we can do it in 2031 when we get back to the same set of anniversaries. Yeah. Okay, so this is from that album, The Eraser. This is a personal favorite of mine. This is called Atoms for Peace.

0: That was True Love Waits, the final track from Radiohead's Moonshaped Pool, which is celebrating its 10th anniversary today.
1: And that concludes our set for tonight.
0: Yes, yeah. Thank you to everybody who's tuned in. Next week is going to be Pet Sounds by the Beach Boys, a legendary album, very different. Nice to do kind of more of like a classic one.
1: Very much.
0: So tune into that next week. And
1: You can check us out on Instagram.
0: We have an Instagram account to anybody who's listening. Anniversary Eve 95 BFM, where we do updates on what we're playing next. We do a little bit about the album, so on and so forth.
1: All right. My name's Nadine.
0: And my name's Jan. And we'll see you guys next week.
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light will rise 10 to 20,000 feet. Probably kill 20,000 people. The radiation will be dangerous to life for about two-thirds of a mile.

0: You're about to hear a repeat of last night's Stinky Grooves, so don't listen to the time checks or you'll be late for work.
1: Stinky Jim.
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1: Stinky Jim. 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
2: Yo, again and again and again to the very end. You don't know how the flow goes straight from the T.O.'s. Mr. Cardinal Official. And yes, it is him, my man.

Hey yo, what's going on? This is Psycho Lutz, and it's the world famous Beat Nuts, and it's funky up in here with my man Stinky Jim, kicking the funky, funky, stinky grooves, and it's bad funky, and it's just humming up in here. Yo, 95, BFM, baby, Stinky Jim.

Well, hello there, kia ora, greetings and welcome once again to Stinky Grooves on 95BFM. Right now, this is the sound of a cover of Lenny Hibbert's Village Soul, Studio One classic there. This is by Earl Natty on Dime Records, coming out of France. And it's a pay what you like fandangle on Bandcamp. There you go. Start the show off tonight with Sound of Goals from the new album Time Spirals, coming out this Friday on Bass Come Save Me Records out of Germany. Goals is out of Portland, Oregon, the man behind the wonderful Boom Arm Nation label. And lots of good music, frankly. That was the first track to play with you was from that Time Spirals album by Goals. It's called Phoenix Rising. After that, we had Brendan Muller on Steadfast Records, his own label. This is, again, it's coming out this Friday. That was a track called Only the Shallow Know the Depths. And that's from a new release entitled Slack Logistics. We played you a couple of tracks from last week. And there you go, yet more this week. After that, we had two in a row from Badum Badum Sound, coming out of Manchester. From the release Blink of an Eye. Came out at the start of the year. We heard A Moment in Time, followed by Our Deception. Lovely little four-tracker that. We'll have another from it in just a moment. And as I said, right now, it's to Earl Natty on Dime Records with a cover of Lenny Hibbert's Village Soul. Got so much good gear for you on the show tonight. It's ridiculous. Especially to albums very, very chuffed about, which is the Anadol and Marie Clock record, which is amazing. We'll play three tracks from that. And also a new release from Palette, who I'm a little bit obsessed with at the moment, to be frank. Nothing wrong with that. Anyway, before we get to all that, next up, we're going to hear from Mick Harris, more from Badum Badum Sound, more from Gulls, also Sons or Soons, and Kelman Duran, and Catatonic Silentio. That's all to come. You listen to Stinky Grooves on 95BFM. Lovely to have you along.

from a brand new album on Malocca Records out of Belgium. This is Italy's Catatonic Silentio. And the latest from her, and I love her gear, I really do. Every release is always interesting, progressive, adventurous, all the right things. This is from a new release called Paradise Mountain. As I said, it's on Malocca. It is a 7-track LP, and it's got some absolute rippers on, frankly. This one we're listening to right now is called The Only Way Out, up before this Primordial Blossom from the same release. We start off with Nick Harris, ex of Napalm Death and many other things, with some hands-on Birmingham dub, dirt mixing and taking inspiration from Freshwater East of Pembrokeshire. Nick Mongoose Harris, no less. From Culvert Dub's Session 8, which is a self-released malarkey, that was a version of track number 7. After that, we hear from Badum Badum Sound coming out of Manchester once again from the release Blink of an Eye. That was the title tune, Blink of an Eye, and that was followed by Gulls from Time Spirals, which is out, as I said, this Friday, June 5th, on Bass Come Save Me Records. That track was called Peace, Last Words, and lovely it was too. Followed that with a brace of tunes from a new release from Suns or Soons, S-U-U-N-S, and Calvin Duran. They come out of Montreal, Quebec, and they got Calvin Duran in, I think, at the end of last year to produce their latest record, and has some interesting stuff. Not the sort of band I'd be listening to normally, I'd say, in all honesty, most likely. But you stick Calvin Duran into this equation and I'm first in the queue, frankly. The tracks we heard were Unbound and Death's 14, December 14. 0 points for the imagination and song naming on that one, but maximum points for the lovely drum program. After that, we heard the first one of these two we're listening to right now from Catatonic Silentio and her new album on Malocca Records, Paradise Mountain. We heard Primordial Blossom. Now, right now, we're listening to The Only Way. That is what you're listening to on Stinky Brews. When we come back, very excited, play you a couple of tunes from the brand new one from Anadol and Marie Clock. It's out on Pingy Pung Records, like all the Anadol stuff is. Is it Anadol? Anadol? I just don't know. It doesn't matter because the music's good. First up, I'm going to play you La Superiority du Nombre, and then Manivelles, which is the title track of the album. After that, we're going to hear from Acid Pauly, getting remixed by Roxy Moore, also Safair, Day Zero, and Lax Valet and the Baylab Crew. You're listening to Sync Crews on 95 BFM. If there's one thing I can say to you, please, apart from supporting music, apart from supporting Palestine, Lebanon and other places that are under attack, please register to vote. Do it now, don't delay, because we've got to get rid of this government out here. Everyone who can vote must vote, for goodness sakes. Now, that's all I've got to say. That's my soapbox for the evening. All right, when we come back, Anadol and Marie Clock, La Super... Superiorité de Nombre. This is so lovely, this tune. Do your nuts in. This is Stephen Cruz. Yes, you are.

0: What do you want? What do you want?
1: Say, what do you want from me,
0: Catherine? What the fuck do you want from me, Catherine?

said, cool, fuck your Orientalism. Another track we're listening to right now is Ya Habibi. We'll have a couple more from this one just a moment. We start off with Anatole and Marie Clock on Pingy Pong Records from the album Manny Bears.

absolutely lovely. Brilliant. What can I say? The Anadol is the truth. After that, we have Acid Pauly on his own All Is Acid label. And a rework of a track he did in 2009 called Urwald, which means jungle in English, apparently. And he got the wonderful French artist Roxy Moore to do a remix, and it's Roxy Moore's Daydream remix. And that was it. It was lovely too. Points and prizes. Cap stopped. After that, we heard Safair, S-A-F-F-A-I-R-E, on Catharsis Records out of Copenhagen, Denmark. This is from their 10th compilation.

0: Yeah.
1: High voltage Auckland artist Who Shot Scott has just dropped his bold new album, Harry. Don't you know bad
2: girls do it better? This fresh release from Who Shot Scott is a fearless and unfiltered body of work intended for anyone who's ever felt like an outsider.
1: He's got a fast car. Harry, the new album by Who Shot Scott, out now and available wherever good music is found.
0: Wow, we get along so well. 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
3: I know, it's crazy. 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
0: Sorry, I just have to ask. Your hoodie is so random. 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

on Pinkman Records. This is the sound of Armour, which is a new alias by Pascal Pinkert of Ambassador and Dol Kraut. We played new stuff under both those aliases, I think, actually. So he's doing all right, isn't he? This is from a release out now on Pinkman called Love Chaos. Played you a couple of tracks from this in the past. This track is called Cheeky Razor. Very good indeed. We'll have another one from this before the end of the show, I think. Oh no, sorry, we had two in this set. I'm talking ass. Let me go back to the start and see if I get myself together. First up, we heard the title track of new release from Ballout Crew and Lax Filet. And a release, excuse my swearing, but it's called what it's called. It's called Fuck Your Orientalism. It's something I think we can all get behind. And that was the title tune. That was run by Abadir, A-B-A-D-I-R, who's a new artist on Hyperdub Records. Comes out of Cairo. Known to his friends as Rami Abadir, based in Berlin. He's got an album out called The Primitivist, and it's coming out, on Planet Mu, excuse me. Got that wrong. I knew it was one of those legacy labels, and it was Planet Mu. Like that track a lot. I'm looking forward to hearing the rest of that. After that, we heard from Vagan, V-A-G-A-N. Not vegan, but vegan. On System 108 Records out of Moscow, Russia, from East Meets Rave. That was Istikbar Salih. That was followed by Amour and Feras Taek. Once again, the excellent Love Chaos release on Pinkman Records. That track was La Ballade de Misarakis. That was followed by another from the excellent Fuck Orient. Your Orientalism release on Yuku Records by Ballout Crew and Lax Filet. Lil Watan was that track. It's a four track and we played three of them tonight. I suspect we'll have the other one next week. That's how good that is. Proper. And that was followed by a track from Mohamed Ayn Larba called Shratri Kratra Keft Lehem, or something along those lines. My apologies, it's the best I can do. That is from an upcoming release on Hivemind Records called My Heart Is Dust Before Him, 21st Century Gasper from Algeria. That's not coming out till July. It's a way away yet, but it's got some wicked contemporary Algerian gear on there. Lots of auto-tune, but judiciously done. Or perhaps not judiciously done. I don't know. It works for me anyway. So good gear. When we come back, we're going to hear from Catatonic Silentio. Also got gear coming up from Mass Density Human, Benito and Hot 16. More from Annadelle and Marie Clock. We've got Kay Water on Short Span and Imar on Explode. You listen to Stinky Grooves on 95 BFM. You are

0: for a brand new release on Explode Records, XPLODE. This is Imabs, Imaabs. And the release is called Inmanente. And from it, the track is Flujo, or Flujo, F-L-U-J-O. Nice stuff. A couple more tracks from this and we may play you in weeks to come. Honestly, though, at the moment, music is coming so thick and fast. If I don't get a chance to play something 1 week, chances are by next week I'm flooded with so much more good stuff and it just falls by the wayside. That's the way of the world. So competition is hot. Sticky rooms like that. Start off with Catatonic Silentio. Lovely stuff from Maria Chiara Troianello. Troianello, excuse me. More like. That's why I haven't tried to say her name before and make such a mess. The Paradise Mountain, as I said, by Catalan Silentio on Belgium's Malocca Records. We started off with Archipelago. That was followed by Mass Density Human from an upcoming Mass Density Human release called The Undiscovered Shore. I'm not even sure when it's coming out. I've received a promo of it, but didn't actually even have a release date on there, so I can't tell you when it's coming out. But it's very good. It's called The Body. We're going to have another track from it later on before the end of the show. After that, we heard Benito on Hot 16 and on Sidehatch Records. That was a track called Glare and Halos. And that comes from a release, again, which is not coming out till I think it's July 3rd that's coming out. And it's called something along the lines of Music to Drive By, or that's the basic, the gist of it is Beats for Cruising. But again, because that's over a month away, I don't actually have all the details on that one available right now. That's just how it is. After that, something that is out and available and in your shops now is the wonderful new album from Anadol and Marie Clock called Maniveles. It's out on Pingy Pung Records. And for my money, it is one of the albums of the year already. It's just gorgeous. The track we played you from there this time was Rentre à la maison. And that was followed by K-Water, K-W-A-T-A, K-Water. Coming out of New York on Sheffield's superb Shortspan Records. He's got an album called Give You Space, and it is lovely, deep and dubby business. That was Radio Embrace. When we come back, Soons and Kelman Duran, a Greek priest, and a whole load more.
1: Yeah. High voltage Auckland artist Who Shot Scott has just dropped his bold new album, Harry. You know bad
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1: Harry, the new album by Who Shot Scott, out now and available wherever good music is found.
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0: This is another gem from Mass Density Human. I'll tell you about this in just a moment, but let's go back to the start, where we heard Sons and Cameron Duran from the album of the same name, self-titled. That was a track called Tilting. That was followed by a track I can't even attempt to pronounce. But it comes from an album called Paradise Metal on Heat Crimes. It's by Father Dionysios Tabakis, who's a priest of the Orthodox Church, and records music on his electric guitar and other string instruments like the Padesius, fretless electric guitar. And it's a wild record, this on Heat Crimes. This is some crazy business. So I can't give you a title because the titles are all in Greek. I don't have them. The translate didn't work so well on these ones. But yeah, that was a track from that after we heard from Calvin Duran. That was by Itling Jazz alongside Bobby Gillespie. Itling Jazz is the work of one of the Peter Bjorn and John, whatever they're called. One of them guys on their Todd. And that was a single with Bobby Gillespie, very nice indeed, called Strange. After that, we had another one that's blah, blah, blah, blah, Rap by Father Dionysios Tabakis again, the excellent album Paradise Level. That was followed by Palette. And there is a new Palette album out called There's So Much More, and it's gorgeous. The last tune on it, which is the title track, is just 20 minutes of, oh my good gosh. Well, we didn't have time to play you that this week. Maybe we'll play it for you another week, but it's 20 minutes long, strictly 19 minutes long. We played you a track there called Homemade Emotion, and that was 8 minutes of just beautiful, beatless sumptuousness. Delightful. That was one by Richard Norris. And a track called River Song, first single from his forthcoming album, 8mm, on State of Mind Records. Soundtrack to various 8mm films he's acquired or been sent. Lovely stuff. That was followed by this, what we're listening to right now, Mass Density Human, from the new Mass Density Human release. It's called The Undiscovered Shore. The track is Do You, and lovely is too. Going to leave you with another from Palette, Metro to Père Lachaise. That comes from the excellent There's So Much More release. And also Field, from the brand new Field album, which is excellent, called Now You Exist, on Studio Bandus. We play you Hey Baby. That'd be a lot. Thank you very much for tuning in. I've got to say big thanks to Jack for doing Stinky Grooves last week in New Zealand Music Week. And a grand job, without a shadow of doubt. Respect going out. Big thanks. And as always, thanks to you very much for listening. Don't forget about the people in Palestine, Lebanon, etc. Take it easy out there. Be good to one another. Peace. Register to vote. Tell someone to register to vote. Let's get rid of this government. But good.
1: C'est pas spécialement nous, c'est qu'il y a des moments où on dirait là, dans quel genre là, c'est pas. 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
2: Attention à la marche, en descendant du train. 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Achten Sie auf den Abstand zwischen Zug und Bahnsteigkante.
1: De sentir sa présence, que je portais pas tout ça le truc.
3: Ouais, c'est pour un général, collectif.

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1: Ata marie, good morning. Kauju toko ingoa, ko te fitu karaka at 7 o'clock. The Māori Climate Action Platform has helped over 60 marae receive flood protection, water infrastructure upgrades and solar panels. This occurred under the 2022 Māori Climate Action Budget, which has now been reduced by $16 million. The Ministry of Environment says that the Māori Climate Platform projects will be completed by the end of this month, and they commit to no further funding. One of the founders of the platform says they are disappointed, as many communities rely on marae during climate and other disasters. And the number of people with a mortgage larger than $1 million has increased 15% year on year. In 2019, 51,000 people had a mortgage of over $1 million. In the latest Centrix update, that number has climbed to 134,000. Although residential mortgage arrears have shown slight improvement, dropping to 1.29% in April from 1.39% in March, small business owners remain under increased financial pressure, particularly those who borrowed against their homes. Mortgage stress is significantly higher among sole proprietors compared with non-business owners. Company liquidations are up 17% year-on-year, with hospitality sector liquidations up 49% and retail up 37%. On international news, Israel has launched a new wave of airstrikes on southern Lebanon. This follows a supposed peace deal called up by US President Donald Trump, where he said that both Israel and Hezbollah have agreed that all shooting will stop. Nonetheless, according to the Lebanese National News Agency, 30 Israeli strikes were recorded, with 6 people, including 2 children, killed. Israel has also issued a new round of evacuation warnings across the southern city of Nabatea in Lebanon. A ceasefire between Israel and Hezbollah, a group with links to Tehran, would greatly increase the chances of a peace agreement between Iran and the US. However, semi-official news agencies in Iran report that negotiations were being put on hold in Tehran until Israel stops its violations in Lebanon, reports which were denied by Donald Trump. And Russia has struck Ukraine's capital city Kiev overnight, killing at least 22 people and injuring over 100 people. Described by the New York Times as the most advertised attack of the war, Russia announced their plan to attack on the 25th of May. On Monday, Russian President Vladimir Putin held a meeting where he disclosed additional plans to strike a college dormitory in an occupied part of eastern Ukraine. Kiev residents had been sleeping in subways and parking lots for several nights following the threats. When alerts were lifted and families were walking back home, the missiles were hit at 7 a.m., giving residents limited time to seek shelter. Ukrainians are now in the process of recovering from the largest attack by Russia in months. Arate kawe purongo, and that's the news.
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1: Anena tohu huarere mo tene ra, your weather report for today. Cloudy with some early rain, morning showers, then increasing sunny periods. Southwest to west-southwesterly winds developing and freshening for a while. A high of 18 degrees and an overnight low of 10 degrees. Sunrise today will be at 25 past 7 in the morning, and sunset will be at 5:15 this evening. Anena tohu huarere mo te apopo, your weather forecast for tomorrow. Rapare Thursday. Mostly fine with sunny and partly cloudy periods, then heavy showers possible, warmer night, west moving to north. Arate tohu huarere, and that's your weather.
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1: Anena ahuatanga o Tangaroa mo tene ra, your surf report for today. Ki te tai rāwhiti on the east coast, up to 6 feet of northeast swell with light offshore southwesterlies. Tai Padi high tide is at 9 this morning. Tai Timu low tide is at 3:15 this afternoon. Score is 8 out of 10. Ki Te Tai Hoauru on the west coast, up to 5 feet of southwest swell with light cross onshore southwesterlies. Tai Padi high tide is at 11:15 this morning. Tai Timu low tide is at 5:15 this afternoon. Score is 3 out of 10. And that's your news, weather and surf. Ko Ju toku ingoa. 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

0: Oh, we're just starting it off real good, eh?
1: Mm. What a fun old time. That was a nice track that we kicked things off with. Tell us about that, Mel.
0: That's from Mare. I think originally from Australia, but then moved to the UK.
1: Mm.
0: Yeah.
1: Awesome. And this one, a little bit of Hot Chip.
0: Yeah.
1: Classic.
0: Can't go past a bit of Hot Chip.
1: Classic.
0: This is the Soul Wax remix.
1: All girls do is listen to Hot Chip and lie. It's a new version of that.
0: Oh, yeah. Yep, they do.
1: Mm-hmm, mm-hmm. Well, here we are. A te mari e te whānau. Nau mai haere mai ki te reo irirangi poho. He parakuhi tēnei. 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Morena Millie.
0: Morena.
1: Kei te pehi a koe e hoa.
0: Oh, kei te ora. Yeah. I'm quite a dramatic wake up.
1: Yeah? Tell us about it. I heard there was somebody on your roof.
0: So it's like 5:45. I'm kind of, you know, having a little bit of an alarm snooze moment. And then I hear just human footsteps on my roof. And I'm like, well, okay. All right. And then, sure enough, there was a human on my roof.
1: That's crazy.
0: And they were roofers.
1: What the heck?
0: Yeah.
1: Well, that's quite an alarming start to a Wednesday morning, isn't it? And also, what are roofers doing when you're at roof at 5:45 a.m?
0: No one warned me. I was like, here comes the axe murderer. I knew this day was coming.
1: It's finally here. Well, I'm glad it wasn't an axe murderer and you made it in.
0: I know, the cat was
1: just a little bit shaken up, maybe.
0: I don't know what to do with myself. Everyone was freaking out. I was freaking out. Yeah, then I went outside. It was just some guys doing a roof.
1: Yeah. Well, good thing we have such a great show lined up to ease your stress. A busy old show. Should I tell you about it?
0: Mm-hmm.
1: So coming up, we've got our kōrero, our monthly kōrero with Steve Abel of the Green Party at 7:40. We're going to be having a little bit of a chat about the budget and where the Greens sit on it. Spoiler alert, they don't like it. Chloe Swarbrick has said that it is further proof that Luxon's government has no hope, no plan, no ambition and no vision for our country. So we'll hear why from Steve at 7:40. If you've got whakaaro on that, of course, let us know. Whakapā mai, we'd love to hear from you. Also coming up, we've got a very special announcement just after 8. That's going to be huge news, so stay tuned for that one. And another announcement just after 9, followed by a kōrero with Michael and Lucy, some of the team behind Reggae Got Soul, happening across Whammy, Double Whammy and Public Bar this Friday. And of course, we've got some tickets to give away to that as well. A couple of single passes today. So make sure you're tuned in just after 9. And then at 9:30, What's the Buzz? And of course, our album of the week, Ko Pai Puro Tēnei Wiki, Who Shot Scott's Harry. So if you want to win some free wax and you've got a B card, it could be a great morning for you. Other than that, plenty of tunes. This is how we brew it at 8:30. And some yarns. Hopefully no one on the roof.
0: Yeah, I hope no one comes to the roof for us. It was so alarming, like, to be woken up from a dead sleep with just someone on your roof.
1: Mm.
0: Well, I guess I live to tell the tale. Let us know how your morning is going. Hopefully slightly less drama involved. 5395 is the text line number and 309-3879 is the number to call.
1: Yes, whakapā mai, get in touch. We'd love to hear from you. Alrighty, let's crack on.

0: James K with Doom Bikini. Before that was Helterlena featuring Leo Lanoi from Sans Merit. And of course, before that, we had Saving My Love featuring Rachel Clark from Jonathan Bree. Heard that on Jin's show yesterday.
1: Jin had a great show yesterday.
0: Jin did have a great show yesterday. Actually, can we just all take a moment to big ups Jin?
1: Yes.
0: Yeah, that was amazing. People are talking about getting ducks on the roof. Look, I'm no stranger to a seabird, like a big seabird landing on the roof. But what woke me up this morning was actual human people on the roof.
1: Yeah, that's not right.
0: With no warning, no nothing.
1: Well,
0: I honestly, there are words that I said during that moment that I cannot say for another 2 hours.
1: Awesome.
0: There's definitely a lot of what the.
1: This is James K with Doom Bikini, heading into news headlines, then a catch up with Rick Breeze to talk about this drizzly old weather we're having. Shortly after that, a corridor with Steve Abel talking about the budget and where the Greens sit on it. Whakapāmai, get in touch and let us know your whakaaro. If you have any pātai for Steve, let us know. You're on BFM.

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1: Efai Akene coming up in the news on the hour. King's birthday road toll led to the tragic death of 7 people. Fonterra sent a climate case briefing document against major emitters to a staff's private email. Ukrainian president claims Kiev has evidence that Russians have been abducting Ukrainian children and training them to fight against their countrymen. In the Bahamas, archaeologists have found the first ever shipwrecks related to the real Pirates of the Caribbean. Whakarongo tonu mai, stay tuned for these stories in full and more on the hour.
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1: Morena, Rick.
20: Morena.
1: Hey, Rick, how you doing?
20: Oh, pretty well.
1: You good?
20: Bit of exciting weather last night for a few people, actually. Quite a bit. Some really heavy rain, some really heavy showers came through.
1: Yes.
20: With this little unstable trough that's moving across the north of the country. There's a little bit of a weak low to the north of us, which has moved the wind direction right round, actually, sort of almost south-southeast now, but it's been around through the northwest and all over the place. But expecting that to go a bit more southwesterly today. Shouldn't be too much in the way of wind. But there are still a few showers around, and some of those could potentially be heavy as they move through. That lot is getting out of the way fairly rapidly, though. There's a little bit of a weak ridge of high pressure from the north, Tasman, which will be moving over the country over the next day or so. Also, the next really decent low, one that's caused lots of fun and games out west of Australia, western parts of Australia. They're moving across Tasmania and into the Tasman. Some fairly active fronts ahead of that. We lose a bit of the moisture that's been around in the air, which has been keeping those overnight temperatures up and generally helping with the rain. That we lose that later on today. Things should clear up through the day. I'm expecting it even to be more sunny towards the end of today. The clear sky, lack of too much wind will let the temperature drop down a little bit overnight, and the that little bit of dry area that's in behind this final fronts and behind this trough helping with that as well. But then the moisture arrives again tomorrow, and it'll start to bring in more cloud and some heavy showers potentially. There's a pretty big broad upper level trough with this one, so some cold up the air up there again, a bit of instability, so we should should get some heavier showers. So we may get some tomorrow, but then as we get through Friday, towards the end of Friday into Saturday, that looks like when the most active fronts are going to move through, when the most moisture is there, and we get more northerly. Could be, well, will be fresh, but could be strong as well for a little while. So more wind and some more rain, heavy-ish at times, but again, moving through pretty much overnight, Friday night into Saturday, and then just leaving some showery, unstable weather in behind it for Saturday while there's still some of that moisture around and that cold upper air. Could be a bit of thunder, bit of heavy shower activity going on. Wind's going around to the west-southwest after that, and things should really clear up. We get some cold air arrives around Sunday and through a fair bit of next week. Expecting it to be pretty sunny overall, slightly cooler nights, cooler days. If there was much precipitation around, there'd probably be a bit of snow around central parts of the North Island. There may be a little bit here and there, but there's not a lot showing up in the way of rainfall or general precipitation there. So

0: New Zealand as we get through towards the end of next week, and that one could bring a bit of rain to us. But it does look like there'll be more high pressure in behind it as well, so may not amount to too much, but yeah, the chance we'll get a little bit of rainy stuff towards sort of mid to late next week. So anyway, forecast for today: cloudy with some rain, which we've had probably most of, morning showers, but also increasing sunny periods as some of this cloud clears out a little bit and the day goes on. Southwest winds, well, they're kind of, you know, you're going a little bit south-southwest at the moment. A little bit southeast to start with, has been. Freshening for a while, gradually becoming more westerly and then really easing off later on. High today should be about 18 degrees and the overnight low around about 10, so definitely a cool down low. We are down to 14 at the moment, so it's cooled off in the last hour or so. Most of the night was around about 16, so a little bit of a cool down with some of these showers coming through. Tomorrow, Thursday, mostly fine with sunny and partly cloudy periods. Some heavy showers possible as well, followed by a warmer night, northwesterly going northerly. Friday, cloudy with showers and later rain, possibly heavy with thunder. A fresh to strong northerly. Saturday, early rain clearing to partly cloudy with showers, but some of those could be heavy with a chance of thunder as well. A fresh north-northwesterly going westerly. Sunday, mostly fine, partly cloudy with sunny periods and cooler, followed by a cool night as well. A west-southwesterly going strong southwesterly. Monday, mostly fine with long sunny periods. A fresh to strong west-southwesterly. And Tuesday is looking fine and mostly sunny. Then maybe a bit of cloud around later on. Sort of heading towards that potential for a bit of rainy, showery stuff around Wednesday, Thursday, but we'll have to see how that goes. Things get a little bit uncertain forecast-wise once you get beyond that as well, again.
1: Well, it seems like a mixed bag of all mixed bags, right?
0: Yeah.
1: We've got fine, we've got thunder.
0: You got a bit of all sorts, yeah, for sure, yep. For sure.
2: Everything in moderation, eh?
1: So true. Hey, thank you so much, Rick, and we'll catch up with you tomorrow, eh?
0: Will do.
1: Ka kite.
0: Ka kite.
3: Wow, lucky I'm wearing a sweater. Thanks, Rick.

0: It's time for What's Up with Steve Abel from the Green Party.
1: Yes, it is. Morena, Steve.
2: Morena, how are you?
1: Yeah, good, thank you. How are you?
2: Pretty good.
1: Good, good to hear it. So much happening in the world of politics over the last couple of weeks, but I do want to sort of hone in on this budget announcement last week. It's been a real time, and there's been some pretty scathing criticisms of the budget coming out from the opposition. Chloe Swarbrick has said that Christopher Luxon's government has no hope, no plan, no ambition, no vision for our country, and that the budget is yet more proof of that. It's pretty harsh commentary.
2: Yeah, and I think if there's any indication of what their vision is, it's accumulation of wealth with those who least need it, taken from those who most need it. So we've got 1 in 7 children in poverty. We've got the highest rates of homelessness that New Zealand has ever had. And the budget spends $4.5 billion, which is 80% of its new capital expenditure, on roads and military equipment. On top of that, it's going to spend a bunch more money on prison cells, nearly $500 million. So their plan is kind of lock people up, more war machines, more roads, and let's not worry about people living on the streets and children living in poverty.
1: I mean, Nicola Willis, Finance Minister, has sort of said that being relatively tight in these areas is sort of a long-term plan for ensuring that we don't have to kick the can down the road and deal with the costs later on. But do you feel as though the high investments in those other areas is a bit of a contradiction to that?
2: I mean, it's like if you tell your kids who are in poverty and you know, people living on the streets, hey, don't worry about it, in a few years' time we're going to have balanced books. For what, you know, like it's a meaningless ambition. And let's not forget that this government is still paying the $2.7 billion tax cut they gave to landlords in 2023. I mean, we're still doing that. And that came through borrowing money. So they literally put us further into debt to give landlords a tax cut, but have reduced funding to housing in terms of Housing New Zealand. Have not done anything meaningful, in fact made the situation worse in terms of the polarisation between the wealthy and the poor. There's no major increase in primary health funding. They have put some CapEx into new hospital investment, which is necessary but long overdue, and it basically just holds the line on a crumbling healthcare system. And they're at the same time going to lay off around another 9,000 public servants, which means that basic public services are all going to get markedly worse over coming years.
1: Let's hone in a little bit on health, because I know that health was sort of, in theory, one of the big winners of this budget, getting $5.8 billion of new spending into, you know, frontline services over 4 years, more sort of resources, paediatric palliative care. But you feel as though that's not enough or that's overdue?
2: Yeah, a lot of the sort of capital expenditure on buildings, you know, which is stuff that has to be invested in upgrading our hospitals, has been put off and put off for far too long. So we have the basic infrastructure of our health system is crumbling, and they've rightly chucked some money at it, but far less than what we probably need, or certainly less than what we need. And at the same time, they're not fully investing in the understaffing that we already have. I mean, health workers are absolutely stretched. That means we're not getting the best outcomes for health. We've still got massive waiting lists, people queuing up at hospitals for hours on end. And primary health care, which is the way to stop the New Zealand history as proposed being built in Northland, we would not be spending money on military over making sure people have a warm, dry, affordable home. That would be our priority.
1: It seems as though there's a lot of focus on, you know, sort of future government debt and ensuring that there isn't too much spending happening right now so that we're not dealing with the economic consequences later on. Is that a good way to think about things, or do you have to spend money to make money?
2: I mean, the big lie that this government sort of advances is the idea that the state is a household. It is not. You need to think of it differently. It's reasonable, and most economies have a debt ratio well above 50% of GDP. this government's pushing our debt ratio up to around 46% this year, and then they're going to lower it down to 44% of GDP by 2030. In fact, we should be far more comfortable with having 50%, even up to 60% of GDP in debt, because the government can borrow money far more cheaply than the citizen at 2%. And if the state doesn't pay for it, then the citizen pays for it. That's your health care, that's your education, that's everything. And so we take the view that we're better to, that the government is paying for the cost of those if it needs to borrow some money to do it. And let's point out that, you know, unemployment's going to go up

0: has to go up by Treasury over the coming year, 5.5%, around 227,000 people will be on job seeker. Cost of living is still going to go up. Real inflation is still going to go up by 4%. Real wages are forecast to go down in 2026. And, you know, on top of child poverty increasing and homelessness, no investment in the environment or on climate change. We've had 21 extreme weather events this year, states of emergency, no investment in that stuff. But we're going to balance the books somehow at some point in the future. It's just the wrong thinking. It's like it's not the priority, because we can have comfortably a higher GDP ratio, and we can make sure people have a warm, dry home and have affordable health care and have, you know, an affordable education, because, of course, the other thing is getting rid of the tertiary education support.
1: I do want to touch on this Treasury sort of forecast, because there's been a few different sort of perspectives on whether it's too optimistic. They expect the government's operating balance to get back into surplus in 2028-2029. Is that overly sort of looking through rose-tinted glasses?
0: Yeah, I mean, I think I sort of agree with Chris Hipkins' take on this, is that it's kind of making the balance sheet look good so they can make some sort of public statement about we're going to get back into balance, but in fact, give it 10 minutes and there'll be some other thing that money's been spent on, and, you know, the books won't be in balance. Now, the GDP debt thing is shouldn't be confused for the fact that you've got to make sure you've got sufficient income from your taxes to pay for your expenditure. This government wants to constantly cut taxes from those who are most able to pay more tax, and at the same time spend more money on things that are lower priority, you know, and their solution for poverty is let's make more space for more people to be in prison, let's put more cops on the beat, and that thinking is absolutely grotesque from my point of view. It's like, how can you possibly approach a healthy, functional society by thinking the way you deal with poverty is just make more prisons? And the idea that they're actually meaningfully going to have a balanced books is not correct. A balanced books is when people aren't in poverty, when people aren't homeless, and when, you know, children get three decent meals a day.
2: Well, would you also say that if they continue to ignore environmental and spending money on climate change, wouldn't that cost a lot more further down the line?
0: No, because the cradle of our existence is a healthy environment.
2: Yeah.
0: And in fact, most of our existing economic activity, I mean, our biggest income earner second biggest income earner for a long period of time is people coming to visit the beautiful country. And we are fools to think that we don't have a duty of care to care for the biodiversity that we have inherited that is irreplaceable, exists only in this part of the world. And climate change is an existential threat that is the biggest single threat to the economy, to human health, to well-being and to biodiversity and to basically our survivability over coming decades and centuries. So to think that we shouldn't be investing in those things is extreme short-termism.
2: Yeah,
0: we have to be investing in those things. If we want a healthy, thriving, livable planet, but also livable cities, then we need to be protecting those things that make life good, and that is, you know, general tree protection, protecting our fresh water, our oceans, making sure our beaches are swimmable and our drinking water is drinkable, because one of the consequences of the pollution that comes from our biggest polluter, the dairy industry, is that rural people have nitrate contamination, which is a risk for their health, bowel cancer, preterm birth. And so the logic of not protecting our environment just doesn't stack up the minute you look at it.
2: Yeah, so though they're saying that they're balancing the books now, further down the line, that's going to cost a lot of money, right?
0: Yeah, and in fact, you can't even replace biodiversity loss. There's no amount of money. Like, if you know, it's like money is needed to go into Department of Conservation and to Environmental Protection. I mean, they're getting rid of the Ministry of the Environment. They, you know, disestablished it. That's what one of the things we did in the last 2 weeks. And so they're trying to save money by skimping on the environment. And, you know, as you say, it's just going to cost us more down the track, certainly in climate, extreme weather events. There's no substantial investment in protecting communities from worsening extreme weather events, people who want to relocate, there's no kind of thinking around that adaptative response to extreme climate change. No, I mean, it is just wow, yeah.
1: Yeah.
0: It's always staggering that they turn up with these things and you go, really, come on, like, how is it that we can't get on the same page on this stuff? Because I think most New Zealanders, when they're presented with these choices, will be going, why are you spending all that money on the military and no money on housing? You know, like, just not good enough.
2: To quote Dame Linda Topp, $2.1 billion on defence, what the...
0: Yeah, well, exactly. And the other thing, I mean, like, I feel embarrassed as a musician, I haven't mentioned this, but, like, you get a far bigger bang for buck investing in creative community and creative industries. Like, there's a phenomenal number of people can be employed in that or are already employed in that, and the ability for that to generate economic wealth and value for the country is huge. And it's an industry that doesn't have a massive ecological footprint, unlike dairy farming, but it can still create lots of jobs and, you know, lots of ways of people having livelihoods. But this government completely starves the arts and the creative and cultural sector. And I haven't even mentioned who bears the brunt of this, Māori and Pacifica, like the, you know, cutting of funding to, you know, basic services, actually has a disproportionately negative effect on Māori and Pacifica. So along with their other actions that are fundamentally divisive and seek to kind of pit, you know, migrant people and trans people and Māori people against other people, it's, you know, which is absolute crap. It's like such a negative way to approach the idea of us having a coherent society where we have a principle that everyone should thrive and everyone should be able to live a good life. They are really content to sow division and polarise people in terms of wealth, and, you know, scapegoat certain minority communities. It's just worst politics that you can dream up, frankly.
2: Right. So much to discuss. We could continue going, but unfortunately that's all the time we have this morning. Thank you so much, Steve.
0: The good news is we're going to get rid of them in 6 months if we'll enroll and turn up to vote. That's fine.
2: Everyone vote. Thank you, Steve. Have a good one.
0: Thanks so much.
2: Thank you there.
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1: Atamarie, good morning. Koju toko ingoa, ko te waru karaka, it's 8 o'clock. King's birthday rode toll this year led to a tragic death of 7 people, with the worst incident having occurred in State Highway 1 near Waiuru, where 3 people died. At the Horizons Regional Council Transport Committee meeting held on Tuesday, Rupehu Mayor Winston Curtin questioned New Zealand Transport Agency Waka Kotahi and their decision to not install speed safety cameras at the site of the crash. NZ Transport Agency Director of Regional Relationships Linda Stewart said the elected 17 sites for installation of cameras were selected around collective data from speed and technical assessments. While understanding the concerns around the fatal crash, Stewart explained that locations were selected based on speed surveys and police consultations, and changes would be difficult to be made. And Fonterra sent a climate case briefing document against major emitters to a Beehive staffer's private email. Chris Hipkins states it looks like a ploy to hide the extent of the PM's office's industry lobbying and influence. Luxon says that transparency and trust are needed to be maintained throughout the process, and it has been undermined in this instance. Mike Smith says there's obviously more to the story, as the senior staffer was in the Prime Minister's trusted inner circle. Smith questioned whether he was directed to use his private email, saying it's implausible the Prime Minister wouldn't have known. However, Luxon states he only found out about the private email over this past weekend. On international news, Ukrainian President Volodymyr Zelensky claims that Russians have been abducting Ukrainian children and training them to fight against their countrymen. This is the first time Zelensky has publicly accused Moscow. However, research groups, NGOs, and state bodies have previously documented the militarization and conscription of Ukrainian children by the Russian occupation. The Kremlin has attempted to include abducted children in prisoner of war exchange lists, hoping to swap them for captured soldiers. Unlawful deportation, forcible transfer, re-education of civilians, and hostage taking are all classified as war crimes under international law. Zelensky reports that around 20,000 Ukrainian children have been documented as abducted. However, the real number is believed to be possibly in the hundreds of thousands. About 1.6 million Ukrainian children live in Russian-occupied territory, cut off from independent sources of information, denied communication with authorities, and subjected to militarized curriculum. And in the Bahamas, archaeologists have found the first ever shipwrecks related to the real Pirates of the Caribbean. An international team, co-directed by a British marine archaeologist, were officially given permission to dive in the Nassau Harbour, an area which was previously closed off. 6 wrecks were found, with 3 of them being traced to the golden age of piracy. Between the 1690s and the 1720s, pirates often used Nassau as a hideout when plotting future endeavors. The archaeologists were overwhelmed by the evidence they found, calling it the calling cards of pirate attacks. A charred wooden hull, an iron cannon, a pile of 25 lead musket balls, and a grinding stone that is used for sharpening swords were found. Ara te kawe pūrongo, and that's the news.
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1: Anena tohu huarere mo tēnei rā, your weather report for today. Cloudy with some early rain, morning showers, then increasing sunny periods. Southeast winds freshening for a while, then becoming more westerly and easing. A high of 18 degrees and an overnight low of 10 degrees. Sunrise today was at 25 past 7 in the morning, and sunset will be at 5:15 this evening. Anena tohu huarere mo te apopo, your weather forecast for tomorrow. Rapare Thursday. Mostly fine, with sunny and partly cloudy periods, then heavy showers possible. Warm at night, northwest moving to north. And that's your news and weather. Ko Jude toko ingoa, the time is now 5 minutes past 8.
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5: Wow.
6: Wow.
3: Didn't know if we were riffing on that one.
5: Very jazzy.
3: Thank you. How are the waves looking out there, Ellie?
5: The waves, East Coast is looking fun today. East Coast is popping off. Those waves have dropped a little bit since yesterday, and we're kind of getting up to overhead in some spots, so all beaches should have something on offer. It will drop a little bit throughout the day, and we've got light offshores all day as well. When Takapuna was going off yesterday.
3: Damn!
5: I know, it's always a fun time when Takapuna goes off, but like, high tides at 9, low tides at 3:15, like 7, 8 out of 10 on the east coast today, so get out there, take that sick day. East Coast hasn't looked this nice in a while.
3: Ellie Surf with the professional advice. Careers advisor and surf reporter.
5: For your mental health, it's important.
3: Yes.
5: It's as important as your physical health.
3: So true.
5: West Coast, unfortunately, isn't looking super good. A little bit grovelly out there, a bit lumpy, chest high-ish, swell size. And we've kind of got cross-shore, onshore-y winds, so not really the best conditions out west today. High tides at 11:15, low tides at 5:15, sorry. Like 2-3 out of 10. Not undoable, just not great out there today.
3: You know what I say when this happens?
5: Oh.
3: Easter's days.
6: Sounds like more than days. Sounds like bloody awesome.
3: Well, that doesn't rhyme with East, does it?
5: It's the full quote.
6: Oh, well, thank you so much, Ellie.
3: Thanks, Ellie.
6: Hope you have an awesome day and get out there on the East Coast. We'll catch up with you tomorrow.
5: Okay, sounds good.
6: Cracky
3: bye.
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7: Cowabunga, friend.
6: All right, time for this, eh?

0: basement.
1: Yes, it is. And this is a very, very, very, very, very, very special announcement. We're used to telling you all sorts of exciting stuff about gigs and all the stuff that's going on, but we've got some BFM specific news, haven't we, Mel?
2: Yes, this is a BFM specific announcement. Well, we're moving.
1: We're moving.
2: Yep.
1: It's big news. And who better to tell you all about it than 95BFM General Manager himself, Tom Jamuin. Morena.
3: Morena.
1: Big day.
2: Thank you for getting up so early.
3: Don't know how you do it every morning. No, oh, this is fab.
2: With a smile.
3: Thanks for having me on. And yeah, we're moving.
1: We're moving.
3: For the first time in nearly six decades, 95BFM is on the move. We're packing up, and we're moving up the road.
1: Up the road.
3: Up the road. We are moving to Karang Ahape Road, which I think is a very exciting thing for 95BFM. K Road is our spiritual home, and a spiritual home for many of the people who listen, for whom we play. So yeah, just going to move up the road. We think it's time to do this. Change is good as a rest, but we've been looking for a kind of new spot for BFM because we're this big, unwieldy, glorious home for...
2: There's a lot happening.
3: But yeah, so the station's going to be moving up to K Road in the middle of winter, which is a good time to do it, I reckon. So we're aiming to have 95BFM open its doors on K Road by the 1st of August.
1: I'm sure there are a lot of people out there listening and thinking, how the hell do you go about moving an entire radio station? And the answer to that question is, you get one Rick Breeze do the heavy lifting.
3: Have a Rick Breeze on you at all times. Yeah, I mean, Rick was the first person I asked. Said, how easy do you think it is to move a radio station? And his eyes lit up and he said, when do we start?
1: It's exciting.
3: Yeah, I think so. I mean, yeah. I love the place we're in now. If anyone's been up here, anyone listening, it's exactly like a teenager's bedroom. And that's not going to change just by changing the kind of place where we are. I mean, BFM is definitely more than just the bricks and mortar or the four walls or the three and a half walls and the big hole in the middle. It's the people that make up BFM, I think. Right. And joining us now is Rick Breeze.
1: Rick Breeze in the building.
2: Oh,
1: hold on, wait, I gotta get my ear horns for this.
2: Oh, we're so stoked.
1: Rick!
4: Hello.
1: Rick Breeze in the building. Morena, again?
4: Morena.
1: IRL this time.
4: Yeah.
1: On a scale from 1 to 100, how excited are you to move an entire radio station?
4: Oh, that'll be about 100.
1: Yeah. That's so cool. Can you shine a little bit of a light on how we're going to do it in terms of keeping us on air as, like, throughout the whole thing? What does that actually look like from a tech perspective?
4: It's not too difficult, really. We basically just build a whole new one. we've got a few key things to move around to do with transmission and our web servers and streaming and all of that sort of thing. But but we'll just at some point we'll move the studio that you're so very familiar with over, and you probably won't notice much of a difference except the change in view. And in between we'll do lots of temporary things basically, but it's just bit by bit.
1: Bit by bit. And it'll take a village, but good thing we've got a bloody good one, eh?
4: Yeah, we sure have.
1: Oh, it's really exciting stuff. Tom, back to you for a second. I hoping you could speak to a little bit about how BFM is going to remain a training ground for lots of rangatahi and students, even though we won't necessarily be on campus, still being in that sort of circle.
3: Yeah, it's a good question. When this kind of idea was raised a while ago, obviously the key concern for us is our proximity to campus, the students and the rangatahi that, you know, we exist to serve. So while we kind of looked for new homes sort of all over the city, ultimately, we couldn't escape the fact that we wanted to be as close as humanly possible. Mm. And we thought K Road was a good middle ground of not being too far away. And, you know, we just a 10-minute walk up the road. But it was a real concern. And obviously, I mean, we are like a third space for a lot of people on campus, not just University of Auckland students, but AUT students, people, students from high schools around Tamaki as well. And we will always seek to remain that spot for them. Mm. So we're about as close as we can be. While still kind of remaining as close to where we want to be as well. But, I mean, our doors are always open for students, and we, I mean, we'll be 24/7 as we are as a station, and so those doors are open all the time. And, I mean, we have a really good relationship with, the, you know, the faculty, staff in the university, different departments. We have internship programs with different university departments on campus. We have a lot of students and a lot of student engagement coming through on our like we have monthly volunteer nights. Mm. We do kind of student drives. I don't know what you call them, rushes or something. I don't know what they call them in the States. But yeah, we'll always remain student radio, always at our core. That's why we broadcast. It's why we broadcast in the first place, and it's our core mission. So we're not going to lose that. And it's, you know, if anything, we're kind of doubling down on the fact that that is what we're here to do, is to train the next generation of broadcasters and media professionals, and provide a space for people wanting to get involved in, you know, not just, you know, music, journalism, music, arts, culture, politics, anything. So I guess maintaining those relationships is, you know, it's not just important, it's kind of, it's vital, it's mandatory. And so we won't be losing that just because we're 10 minutes up the road, but it will be moderately more difficult for people to, you know, go between lectures. But BFM's always going to be a space for Auckland students.
1: Hard out. And yeah, like you say, the taonga of BFM exists way beyond a physical space.
3: 100%.
1: Yeah, it's the people and the kaupapa, and I'm excited. Hey, Millie, do you reckon you might just post whammy gig crash at the new BFM and then wake up and do breakfast?
2: Gosh, it would have been useful if the AMAs were.
1: Oh my god, don't even remind me. You might have actually showed up on time, eh?
2: Yeah, I would have been at the desk.
3: That was last week.
1: We leave it in the past. New era of BFM.
2: We need all the help we can get. Obviously, a big family is pulling together, and we're gonna get this move. But people can also donate to our Give a Little, sign up for a B card. Anything you can do. We know times are tight out there, but a little goes a long way here. We're pretty good at making it go a long way.
3: Yeah, I mean, I think not to bury the lead, but we're moving a radio station and rebuilding a radio station. There aren't very many empty radio stations we can just plug in and play and drop in our stuff and say, sweet, that's done. We're going to have to build a lot of new BFM. And that is, we're going to do it in 2 months, and we're going to do it by the skin of our teeth and with the dust in our pockets. But
1: such is the BFM way.
3: Such is the BFM way. It's going to be held together with tape, chewing gum, and thoughts and prayers. But if it is going to be a bit of an expensive move, and to get it right the first time, so we can sort of stick around for the next six decades, it's going to require people power, and certainly through the support of our listeners, those who, you know, if you have a B card, you're helping keeping the lights on. If you feel generous and you want to donate to 95BFM to ensure that the lights stay on forever, and, you know, the new lights at our new home on K Road, that would be obviously incredibly welcome.
1: Mm-hmm. Yes, thank you all, the B card holders. Thank you all, the listeners. Thank you, Tom. Thank you, Rick.
2: Thank you.
1: You guys are awesome.
2: Yeah.
1: I'm really excited for this. I think we should listen to Karanga Hape to get us in a bit of a K Road spirit.
2: Yes.
1: Thank you, Dick Move. Let's do it.

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0: Yes, we do it for the love of music, for the love of radio, for the love of you, for the love of K-Road.
1: Yep, for the love of this city, this land, the student radio network, everything.
0: Yes.
1: Yep.
0: It's a really exciting time for us. In case you've missed the huge announcement somehow this morning, we are moving.
1: We're moving
0: to Karangahape Road.
1: Oh, yeah.
0: So keep your eyes and ears peeled for all of your chances to come out of the woodwork and get involved with helping make that as smooth a transition as possible. We feel fired up and ready to go, and I'm excited.
1: Yeah, I've just had some extensive chats with Rick about little game plans.
0: Little game plans, exciting bits and bobs.
1: Yeah, we are super stoked. It's our spiritual home ground. I'm glad I didn't get too much into the heart and soul of BFM because I always cry when I do that.
0: Yeah.
1: I am.
0: She's just a sentimental girl.
1: I do. I get really sappy.
0: Yeah.
1: But we love this place and we know you do too. So, you know, we know times are tight, but any little thing you can give, we have a give a little. We also, you can just get a B card, $4.20 a month. And look, we've still got prizes.
0: Oh my God, we've got so many prizes. If ever there was a time to get a B card, it's right now because, of course, you'd be supporting BFM. And also, we've got a double pass to Aldous Harding. We've got our Kōpai Puro Tēnei Wiki, our album of the week, which is Who Shot Scott's Harry. And we've got a couple of single passes to Reggae Got Soul coming up when we have our kōrero with Lucy. Oh my God, prizes coming out the wazoo. And even some free coffee, which is really exciting. I'm going to get into that very shortly with This Is How We Brew It. But first, it's time for the news headlines. You're on 95BFM. Where else would you be? Thank you for being here.
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3: Ewhai Akene coming up in the news on the hour. The Commerce Commission is filing charges against BP for not providing customers with discounts they were entitled to. The township of Pegasus and housing developer Wolf Brook are going head-to-head over a beloved golf course. A social media post shows Mount Everest's highest peak scattered with rubbish left behind by people on climbing expeditions. Activists are putting missing persons posters around World Cup stadiums. Whakarongo tonu mai, stay tuned for these stories in full and more on the hour.
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0: Yes, alongside all of you lovely B-card holders and listeners supporting us, BFM Breakfast is very grateful for the support of 830 Coffee Roasters. They help us make it all possible, and they provide us with some really beautiful brews. I've already had one. And after all of that, I think I'm just about ready for another.
1: Yeah, I think I might need one.
0: You haven't even had one yet. That's crazy.
1: I haven't even had one yet. I'm powering through on just, you know, pure adrenaline and excitement.
0: Awesome. Well, what better time to go and make yourself a coffee than while listening to some awesome Brazilian club music? Yes, that's right. This week we are brewing it up in Brazil. Oh my God, awesome. Far out, the song is good. So if you want to go in the draw to win a bag of the Brazilian Ibarachi PB single origin beans from 830 Coffee Roasters, tasting notes of dried apple, hokey pokey and hazelnut, all you have to do is tuku pātui mai, rima toru iwa rima, send us a text to 5395 with your name and your B card number and 830. 830 is one word with one T in the middle. And you'll be in the draw to win. We're going to draw that on Friday at the end of the show, so you've got the rest of the week. As part of This Is How We Brew It, we listen to tracks from the same country as our beans. So this week we're in Brazil. This is a very exciting one. A new Shannon SP curation EP, Mzansi Bass, out via Tretro Tracks this June? Yeah, June 12th, so next week. It's actually sort of an ode to South African bass music, but it's got some collaborators from Brazil in there, including Liza, spelled L-Y-Z-Z-A, doing some awesome ballet funk vocals on this one, Favelas with Boniface. We're going to listen to this, and you can make yourself a coffee, head over to 830 Coffee Roasters, their website, 830.com, and use the code 95BFM for 10% off. Or text us to go on the draw to win. 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
1: It wasn't just this is how we brew it. That was awesome.
2: This is how we shake ass. New segment just dropped.
1: Yeah.
2: Just kidding. That's just Thursday Drive with Half Queen. Yeah, that was awesome. I'm really excited for the rest of that EP to drop. Zansi Bass, spelled M-Z-A-N-S-I.

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1: Well, I'm excited for Who Shot Scott. This is his debut album releasing this Friday. Loner's Anthem was doing rounds on BFM when I first came up. Such a banger, and I'm sure this album's going to be just stacked bangers. Banger after banger.
0: Banger after banger.
1: Yeah.
0: Shall we listen to Fast Car, one of the singles, and all of you can get texting?
1: Yes.
0: Free and vinyl.
1: Pull over and don't speed, and, you know, if you're going to text, make the car stop.
0: Yeah, and throw a bit of money at the BFM giveaway while you're at it.
1: Yeah.

0: Get Millie's crunch of her bagel. Nice one. Sorry, that was sabotage, wasn't it?
1: I freaking really big bomb, babe.
0: Okay.

0: I've recovered.
1: Sorry for all the F-bombs, but we're just having a little party in the studio. We heard from Who Shot Scott earlier. We're giving away our album of the week, which is Who Shot Scott's Hairy. If you want to win that, you've got double chances today because we've got two copies. A little Wednesday treat for you. You right there?
0: Yeah. Thank you for all your lovely texts, all your support with the move. We are so excited.
1: Yes.
0: Bleshko.
1: Bleshko indeed. Yeah, if you want to win that vinyl, text through 53995 with your name and your B-card number. And it could be yours. We're going to draw that very soon because we've still got tickets to Aldous Harding and Reggae Got Soul. It's much to fit in.

0: Look, it is a challenge in higher density areas for people to get outside and to spread their legs when they are...
1: You know, it's always who shot Scott and never how is Scott.
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0: Beautiful new track from Made With Hate. This is I Am Close To Believing. Kei te whakarongo koe ki te reo irirangi poho, he parakui tēnei. Morena, you're listening to BFM Breakfast with Rosetta and Millie until 10 o'clock before we hand over to Liv for Morning Glory. Lots more to squeeze in though. We've got winners of our Who Shot Scott album.
1: Yes, Justin and Keg.
0: Congratulations.
1: Those are for you.
0: Everyone else, don't worry, because from one prize into another, what is it? Close a door, open a window sort of thing.
1: Open a door, put your foot through it, what? Put your right foot in, take your right foot out, shake it all about.
0: I thought you were about to
1: do the hokey pokey, turn around, it's all good.
0: Yeah, no, I was just thinking of how beautiful Tammy Nielsen's speech at the Aotearoa Music Awards was when she was talking about how Jules Top said, whenever you see a crack in the door, you just stick your foot in there.
1: Yeah, and crack it wide open and help everyone go through.
0: Yeah.
1: Oh, so awesome.
0: So well, consider that this us doing that for you.
1: Yes, we're opening the door to two of you because we have a double pass to go see literal Princess Aldous Harding.
0: Yeah, oh my god, I'm so excited for this show. This new album is so beautiful. Train on the Island came out a couple of weeks ago, and now Aldous Harding has announced that she's playing the NZICC, that flashy new convention centre, on Saturday the 28th of November. We've got a double pass to give away to one lucky B-card holder. If you'd like to win, all you have to do is tukupatui mai, send us a text 5395 with your name and your B-card number, and you'll go in the draw to win. It's as simple as that. If you don't win, don't worry. We've got double passes for the rest of the week. And you can also go and get your tickets from livenation.co.nz. Well, I think we should listen to One Stop, the first single that came out that I just thrashed and rinsed. And I'm still not sick of it, so...
1: Rosetta's actually written an essay on this album.
0: Just about.
1: You should share it with the class.
0: One day.
1: Yep. One-stop shop for all your prize needs. 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
1: Atamarie, good morning. Goju toko ingoa, ko te iwa karakai, it's 9 o'clock. The Commerce Commission is filing charges against fuel giant BP for not providing customers with discounts they were entitled to. Customers said they used their everyday rewards cards when buying fuel at BP Connect stations, but did not receive the discounts as advertised. The missing discounts occurred at BP Connect stations, which were operated under BP, not BP2Go sites, which are independently owned. Commission Deputy Chair Anne Callinan said that correct pricing and promotions should be expected from large companies, and consumers should be able to trust the information they receive. Callinan added that this case raises more concerns given the recent rise of fuel prices. The charges would be filed in the Auckland District Court under the Fair Trading Act. And the Township of Pegasus and housing developer Wolfbrook are going head-to-head over a beloved golf course. More than 450 packed a community hall to capacity, as another 100 or so stood outside to hear the district mayor, local MP and others discuss developer Wolfbrook's purchase of the golf course. Many fear the company could seek to override local planning rules, reduce community input and undermine the district plan and original vision for Pegasus. The government's Fast Track Act came under the most scrutiny, with many questions centering on whether developers could overturn existing consent or avoid community consultation using the process. Mayor Dan Gordon told the crowd he and Wolfbrook had purchased the land the same way they did, through the media. He stated he met with the company and made the council's position clear. Gordon proposed for the council to put together a consortium to buy back the golf course, which was met with loud applause and cheers. He is urging anyone with the means to partner with the council to come forward. And on international news, a social media clip of Mount Everest's highest campsite showed the peak scattered with abandoned tents, empty oxygen bottles, food cans, torn gear, and human waste, left behind by people on climbing expeditions. There have been periodic attempts to clean up the rubbish, but the high altitude and extreme weather make the task challenging. 2 years ago, a team of Sherpas and Nepalese soldiers removed 11 tons of rubbish and retrieved 4 bodies from the mountain. Some of the rubbish dated back to 1957. Recovering the waste and bodies often requires painstaking digging because they may be encased in ice. Increased popularity of climbing Everest is likely to increase the rubbish problem. On a single day last month, 274 climbers reached the top of the mountain, setting a record and reviving the debate about overcrowding and commercialization on the mountain. And activists and families surround FIFA World Cup stadiums in Mexico with missing persons posters. In Mexico, well over 130,000 people are deemed missing, with roughly 46,000 people not having enough data to be found. Many families are unable to rely on government officials to search for their loved ones, leaving them to their own resources to find them again. This is an act of families and communities raising awareness of the disappearance crisis to the international community. Ara te kawe pūrongo, and that's the news.
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1: Anena tohu huarere mo tene rā, your weather report for today. Cloudy with some early rain, morning showers, then increasing sunny periods. Southeast winds freshening for a while, then becoming more westerly and easing. A high of 18 degrees and an overnight low of 10 degrees. Sunrise today was at 25 past 7 in the morning, and sunset will be at 4:15 past 5 this evening. Anena tohu huarere mo te apopo, your weather forecast for tomorrow. Rapare Thursday. Mostly fine, with sunny and partly cloudy periods, then heavy showers possible. Warmer night, northwest moving to north. Ara te tohu huarere, and that's your weather.
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1: Ane na ahuatanga o tangaroa mo tēnei rā, your surf report for today. Ki te tai rā whiti on the east coast, up to 6 feet of northeast swell with light offshore southwesterlies. Tai Pāri high tide is at 9 this morning. Tai Timu low tide is at 3:15 this afternoon. Score is 8 out of 10. Ki te tai Hoauru on the west coast, up to 5 feet of southwest swell with light cross onshore southwesterlies. Tai Pāri high tide is at 11:15 this morning. Tai Timu low tide is at 5:15 this afternoon. Score is 3 out of 10. And that's your news, weather and surf. Thanks to Caitlin, Joanne and Trish for writing the news bulletin. Ko Jude toko ingoa, the time is now 9:06.
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3: Thank you, everyone. All right, you ready?
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1: Another one. What is happening? World's gone mad. Well, I'll actually tell you what's happening now. All right. The Blind Boy Podcast Live is making its return to New Zealand in April 2027. Following two sold-out tours in 2025 with passionate fans and full houses right across New Zealand and Australia. 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Well, can't beat that. The Blind Boy Podcast is an award-winning storytelling podcast in the Irish tradition of the Cinque, which seamlessly intertwines history, fiction, cultural critique, and politics into a relaxing form. The creator calls the podcast Hug. Well, that sounds great.
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1: 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Yeah, thank you very much. 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
2: Awesome.
1: That sounds like a lot of fun. Do you feel like listening to more scathing Irish tracks?
2: Yeah, let's.
1: Yes. I thought, how are we going to follow this? And I thought, the only way possible. This is off Kneecap's brand new album. This is Anra. Basically just a bit of a Great Britain diss track, really.
2: Oh, could always do with more of those. Happy belated birthday to the king.
1: Everyone, head along to plusone.co.nz. 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

0: How good.
1: Oh, kneecap. Album of the year, I reckon. Fainyan.
0: Well. But what about... Wait, did this one come out this year or was that last year?
1: This came out this year, and of course, that's a beautiful voice of Aldous Harding, which means I have a winner. Santiago.
0: Yeah.
1: You have got a double pass to Aldous Harding. If you missed out today, don't worry. We have tickets all week, and you can also head along to Live Nation and grab some. This is Elitist GOAT, the Prodigy Acid Thunder remix.
0: I can't believe this, like, incredible crossover of artistry.
1: Sleaford Mods. Sleaford Mods. The Prodigy. Oh my gosh. Does it get any better than that?
0: It's like the trio we didn't know we needed.
1: Well, here they are.
0: Lots more coming up in the hour. Yes, congratulations, Santiago. Lots more coming up. We're going to chat with Lucy about Reggae Got Soul, and we've got some tickets for you lucky B-card holders to win. Just prizes coming out the wazoo this morning. We've also got What's the Buzz with M, thanks to the level, later on after 9:30. Keep it locked on the mighty bosom.

0: Yeah, yeah. So much exciting stuff on the horizon. Of course, we were just talking about the Aldous Harding gig and giving away tickets to that. This one's very excited. Very excited? Very exciting.
1: You're excited.
0: I'm excited about this one.
2: This one is exciting.
0: Reggae Got Soul is happening this Friday, the 5th of June, taking over Whammy Bar, Double Whammy, and Public Bar, the Holy Trinity. Today we're joined by Lucy of Lucy and the Skylights.
3: Tēnā kōrua.
0: Kia ora. How are you?
3: I'm really good.
0: Awesome.
3: I'm excited too.
0: Yeah,
3: I bet. It's going to be a good one. It's been a long time organizing for me.
0: Yeah.
3: I just wanted to really go for it with this one. It's like I've done a few gigs in the past, but this was just like a real kind of passion project, and me and Michael have been organizing it. It's a real collaborative kind of effort, and it's all about the old school styles, because I'm a musician. I'm playing in one of the bands on the lineup, and we're always into the old school styles, the old school reggae, the roots reggae, the rock steady kind of Jamaican ska, and a little bit of dub, but a little bit of soul as well. Like I grew up on soul music and rock and roll. My mum's real hippie, so she was always playing these old school songs, and I was always a bit outside the box, but I love that style, and I love all the old school styles of reggae, because there's so many different, you know, types of reggae. It's not just, you know, what people typically know. So
0: yep.
3: I like to put on events that are showcasing that. And this is going to be like huge, taking over the whole of Whammy, you know, like underground festival kind of thing. But we've got the reggae rodeo sound system in the back room, which is going to be so cool. And Romy Wrights, who's just this is really exciting, bringing soul and reggae together. A lot of people don't, you know, do that so much these days. But she's an amazing soul singer. She's working on a new album at the moment too, so that's really exciting. And my band's, yeah, like I was saying, doing more kind of like old school reggae styles, but we've got a few originals as well, so just kind of slowly working away on that. And we've got a ton of DJs, mostly wahine as well. It was really important for me to just like push the feminine vibes, you know.
0: Yeah,
3: as a woman in this industry, you know, it's like, and especially in the Vegas,
0: it's really
3: important for me to do that. So yeah, I'm super excited.
0: Oh, it's gonna be awesome. I love this whole thing of, you know, blending these different worlds of reggae and soul together, because, you know, those worlds overlap a lot anyway.
3: Totally.
0: But particularly in Aotearoa, where like so much of that influence is coming from offshore, it sort of blends in really unique, cool ways.
3: And I'm part Jamaican too, so this is really like I said, a real passionate project for me, connecting to my roots as well. My mum's English Jamaican, my dad's Canadian, but I grew up as a Kiwi, and this is how I connect to that ancestry as well. And the Jamaicans were very passionate about soul music. We were, you know, they were listening to all the soul stuff that was coming in from America and trying to imitate it, you know, like Bob Marley's wanted to be one of, I think, the Temptations. He was really like, you know, trying to imitate for a long time. So it's like, it's always crossed over those genres, definitely. Like, there's so many Jamaican soul singers, you know, it's it's just come through in this different vibe that then ends up a different genre of its own, you know?
0: Wow, so cool. It sounds like there's going to be lots to sort of like jump between the different venues
3: That's what we're hoping for, like that, you know, you've got a real kind of mix of stuff to do, so it keeps you kind of just keep circling through all the different rooms through the night, you know?
1: I think it's going to make for like really wholesome vibes as well, like having this blend of artists and like in that space.
3: Totally. And it's, I'm just like curious to see what all the different DJs will play, because, you know, we just want them to do their thing and play what they love.
1: Nice.
3: And so we've got a real mix of DJs. Miss Dom, she's always got some amazing tunes. Empress Naima's always playing just incredible tunes, and a few, you know, new ones like Lady P and Katia Bell Q, who haven't done as many gigs, but, you know, it's just like giving them new platforms and seeing what they do. Mikey Majestic and Dubhead and my bro Jamie Jr. He always plays amazing old school style soul music as well. So
0: Dylan and AJ as well, those guys are so awesome.
3: Well, that's what was also exciting, because I hadn't known them as much, and so it's cool to bring these newer artists that you know, a lot younger as well, like newer generation playing, and they're all passionate about the same stuff that we are too, but it's like then they can bring their different like perspective as well. It's so exciting. I'm excited.
0: Oh my god. Yeah, it's going to be so cool. Everyone, if you're listening to this at home and you're thinking, oh my God, I got to get myself to Reggae Got Soul on Friday, of course, you can get tickets from Ticket Fairy now. Yeah. I'm imagining there might be some door ones
3: definitely
0: as well.
3: Definitely door sales, but it'll, you know, a bit more pricey on the door, so I would get your ticket now.
0: Yeah, for sure. That's the one. And if you're feeling lucky and you've got a B card, maybe you'll text in and you'll go in the draw to win one of our single passes that we've got today. We've got two single passes.
3: Lucky.
0: Yep, that would be pretty awesome. A night of reggae and soul and all this amazing music.
1: It's a lot of people.
0: Yeah, some wonderful artists.
3: Like 11 DJs minimum on that lineup.
0: Yeah,
3: so. But two, and Romy's got her full 11 piece band. It's huge.
0: Oh my God.
3: Yeah.
0: If you haven't seen Romy Writes live yet, everyone.
3: Absolutely captivating.
0: Unreal. Yeah. Unreal.
3: It's beautiful.
0: Get amongst it. Text in 53995 with your name and your B card number and Reggae Got Soul, and you'll go in the draw to win one of our single passes. I'm very excited. It's going to be an awesome night of. Skankin.
3: Yeah.
0: Cunny cunny. Good
3: vibes. I've been working on some merch too.
0: Have you?
3: Yeah.
0: Oh,
3: so
0: awesome.
3: I do screen printing. I'm from Fashion Rebellion, which is kind of all about recycling textile waste and stuff. So everything that I've done is all like pre-loved. I've collected pre-loved t-shirts and I've printed them myself with the Reggae Got Soul, and I've done it, cut it by hand, the stencils and stuff.
0: Yeah.
3: So.
0: Is that the one on the poster? Because I do love this poster.
3: I designed that poster.
0: Oh my
3: I drew
0: God,
3: it myself.
0: So cool.
3: Everything's just been a very like handmade, done it you know, DIY, do it yourself. I'm an artist, so I've just been using all my own resources to do everything, and you know, it's part of the fun for me. It's part of the, you know, part of the love. It's like it's in every step of the way we've been connecting our, you know, passions and our skills and talents. So
1: now that I know you've done that poster, I'm like, is there anything you can't do, Lucy?
0: Yeah, you kind of have wearing all the different hats for this.
3: Yeah,
0: it's awesome.
3: I'm just like, why not? That's what they're for.
0: Yeah. Hell yeah. Oh, well, thank you so much, Lucy.
3: Thank you.
0: So cool to learn a little bit more about this Friday. Everyone, of course, get your tickets from Ticket Fairy or text us now
3: along
0: if you want to go in the draw to win a single pass. We're going to listen to Shine Your Light from Romy Writes.

0: Had to do a bit of toots in the Maytals. Reggae Got Soul is happening this Friday across Whammy, Double Whammy, and Public Bar. 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A good cunny cunny, feel good, whānau vibes. 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I'll be there.
1: I feel like it's going to be the light that we need right now while it's all drizzling and bloody dark out there.
0: Far out, man. Yeah, for sure.
1: Yeah, it's going to be real nice.
0: Feel good energy. If that sounds like a little bit of you, we are giving away a couple of tickets, so you can text us right now, 5395 with your name and your B card number, and Reggae Got Soul to go in the draw to win one of two single passes. Yeah. Otherwise, you can get your tickets from Ticket Fairy.
1: Mm-hmm.
0: Alrighty, we're going to be right back after this.
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0: beautiful new track from Jasmine Mary. That's Drunk at the Gym. Of course, you can catch Jasmine Mary playing tonight at Whammy Bar with support from Evie Bamford. There's still some tickets available on Under the Radar if you haven't seen Jasmine play live before. Or if you have, you know how good they are. And it's going to be a special show. I'm excited for that one.
1: Yeah, going to be wicked. Speaking of great shows that are going to be wicked, I have two winners for Reggae Got Soul.
0: Wonderful. Who are they?
1: Do you want to know?
0: Please, please.
1: You really want to know? Okay, congratulations, Dion and Richie.
0: Yay.
1: Yeah.
0: Have an awesome time, guys. I'll see you there.
1: Yeah.
0: On the dance floor. Okay, let's do What's the Buzz, shall we?
2: It's high time for What's the Buzz with the New Zealand Drug Foundation. Brought to you by thelevel.org.nz. Straight up drug info.
0: Morena, Emily.
3: Good morning, how are we?
0: Morena. Good, how are you?
3: Yeah, good. Cold.
0: Cold, yeah, it's like cold. Definitely turn of the seasons,
3: yeah,
0: eh?
3: Yeah, unfortunately.
0: And it's getting into that sort of time, exam crunch time for some people perhaps. So you're going to talk to us a little bit about study drugs.
3: Yeah, yeah, totally. So what we're kind of talking about here for the most part is like ADHD meds. So whether they're from your friend or your dealer or whatever, that's like Ritalin, you've probably heard of Adderall, Vyvanse. And you know, we know it's a pressureful time of year and sometimes people feel like they need something to help them study. And so really what we want to do is kind of bust some of the common myths and then talk to people. If they are going to do it, what can they do to stay safer?
0: Okay, cool. So what are some of the myths?
3: I think the main thing really that I talk to a lot of people about is the myth is that they're going to make you study better. Now, obviously, in the kind of short term, they can help people stay up, which makes them feel more energetic, which can temporarily increase their ability to kind of, you know, perform that we maybe wouldn't be able to stay up that late. But what research has shown is that actually if you don't have ADHD, that over time, it doesn't actually increase your performance. And in fact, it can decrease the quality of your work or kind of give people a false sense of confidence in what they've done because they have that extra energy. So it's really important that people know that just because you feel energetic when you take them doesn't necessarily mean the quality of your output is going to be better.
0: Right.
3: Which is, yeah, that's a common misconception. Another thing too is that a lot of people think that buying medicines rather than like illicit drugs like MDMA is like somehow safer, but there's loads of counterfeit products out there. Like just because it looks like a dexamphetamine doesn't mean that it actually is. They can contain all sorts of
0: stuff. If you're
3: buying
0: from a dealer.
3: Yeah, totally. If you're buying from a dealer or you know from somebody you maybe don't know so well who's like, here man, I have these, doesn't necessarily mean it is legit. So it's still important to get them checked even if you like look at it and think, oh yeah, that looks fine. Counterfeit medicines are like really

0: impressive sometimes.
1: Mm. Wow.
2: So what's the process for getting you just like crush up a pill and then get that tested sort of
0: yeah,
2: thing?
0: Yeah, yeah, yeah. Or we can cut it in half and chip out some from the inside and test it for you. But yeah, that, you know, we're looking to make sure it doesn't contain something like methamphetamine that maybe you weren't expecting to take.
3: Oh my God.
0: That's going to keep you up a lot later.
2: That's definitely not
0: Ritalin. That's going to keep you up a lot later, which kind of is a good segue to my next point, which is that, you know, taking a big dose is going to help you study way longer. And really, you know, for most people, taking a larger dose is actually just going to increase your likelihood of experiencing unpleasant effects like jitteriness, tremors, being super anxious, being like a bit strung out. And none of that is actually going to be helpful to study. So if you are choosing to do this, it's better just to take like a regular dose than to go hundies, because obviously that's, you know, not going to make things easier. And you also increase your risk of overdosing. And, you know, that's dangerous. And also that's certainly not going to help you get your exams done if you have to go to the hospital. So yeah, more is not more in this case.
3: More is not more.
0: Yeah. Another thing too is that like a lot of people think it won't really affect their sleep. They'll be like, oh, I'll like take it and then I'll work all night and then I'll just crash. But actually for most people, it can affect their sleep for quite a long time. And so, you know, you might stay up all night, but then you might find that you have a really hard time getting to sleep afterwards. And in terms of like, again, productivity over the course of like a week or several weeks during exam season, that's actually not ideal. So just assuming that you're going to be able to fall asleep just fine is not necessarily the case, which again is why taking more is just going to keep you up way longer. But yeah, you know, we obviously recommend that people don't overdo it, and don't, if you are going to take them, don't take them at 10 p.m. you know?
3: I don't think I've ever had a all-nighter that has been in any way helpful to me.
0: No, totally. Well, so that's the thing. Yeah, it's like, I'm going to stay up all night and get it all done.
3: Yeah, but then it's like the long-term effects of messing with your kind of circadian rhythm that hard is, it's actually a lot more, it's longer than you think.
0: Yeah, it's like short-term gain, very not long-term gain. The other thing too is like, I don't know if you guys, like when you guys were in early uni days, but like everyone was like, I'm gonna snort this, like, and then I'm gonna, like, it's gonna be so good. But
3: oh my God.
0: But the thing is that these drugs aren't designed to be snorted. So they actually, whilst they might come on faster and you might feel the effects stronger, in terms of actually wanting that increased productivity, like, all snorting does is just increase your risk of experiencing those like negative side effects and feeling super strung out.
3: Yeah.
0: Not to mention that they have binders and stuff in them, which can like cause problems for your nose, you know, and I'm not sure if many people know this, but like with ADHD meds, there's extended release and then instant release.
3: Yes.
0: So the extended release ones are like made to release slowly in your stomach once you, rely on your stomach enzymes to digest them. But I know, like, when I was younger, a lot of my friends would crush up the extended release ones and then would be so unwell because they obviously are taking quite a massive dose that's meant to be released into your body over, you know, the course of, like, a whole day.
3: Yes.
0: And so if you are going to snort it, which ideally is, not in, you know, ideally people just swallow them, then really make sure that you know what you have, because snorting an extended relief can be really, really dangerous if you do.
3: It seems like more of a risk than a reward, though, because, you know, it comes with all the normal dangers of snorting a drug.
0: 100%. And also, just again, if you are using them to study, like, getting heaps of bang for your buck in terms of like feeling really strung out for 2 hours is not necessarily what you're after. So that's like my main thing, is honestly just don't overdo it if you are going to take them, like, just you know. And also if you find that you are needing them to study, and this is something that's like, you know, you're like, oh man, I feel like I can't focus, then it might be worth pursuing an ADHD diagnosis.
2: I was gonna say, because I mean, it's sort of a tricky one to balance in terms of like reducing the sort of stigma that we have around people taking these medications
0: for,
2: you know, things like ADHD, and encouraging people to get tested if that's something that they're, you know, struggling with, but then also ensuring that we aren't destigmatizing the drug so much that they become a really common recreational one.
0: Yeah, and that people don't kind of mistake that because they're, as somebody with ADHD, like what the medications do for me is going to be very different for what they do for somebody. And they might go, oh, Emily takes them and she's like focused as, but that doesn't necessarily mean that that's going to be the case for someone else. So I think it's really important that like people, if they are finding that they need them to study and that they're really struggling, instead of continuing to access them through more dangerous markets, like a dealer, you know, consider getting an assessment done. Mm. Once you get an assessment done, you know, the prescriptions are then funded by the government. So the long-term cost, you know, is still kind of worth the investment. Mm. But yeah, I mean, a couple of things too, just to like kind of nail it home, is just that a lot of people, I think that ADHD meds don't interact with anything else, but they're actually kind of a risky drug. Mm-hmm. They can lower your seizure threshold. They can cause serotonin syndrome. They can do all sorts of weird things with like blood pressure and heart. And so if you're taking like a bunch of medications, the interactions can be quite dangerous. So mm-hmm. there's like a great, like drugs.com has an interaction checker. You can put in your medicines and then put in like, I'm planning on taking Ritalin, and then have a look and make sure that you're not, again, accidentally causing yourself serious harm. Mm. Just because it's a medicine doesn't mean that it's like all good. You know, they still come with their own set of risks.
2: Mm-hmm. Mm. Be informed and what is it? More is not more.
0: Yes, more is never more, but more is not more when you have exams to worry about.
2: Yes.
0: And, you know, again, you got to prioritize rest. Staying up all night one night and taking a whole bunch of pills to do that is not necessarily going to be the best thing for you. You have to last several weeks during exam season.
2: Oh, yeah, I've been there. Thank God I'm not anymore. I just graduated. So.
0: I know. When I was thinking about this, I was like, oh, these poor people. But prioritize your rest. You don't need to try to stay up all night. And actually, sometimes it is just better to get that good night's sleep and wake up and focus in the morning.
2: 100%. I always, like, I've done so much better on all of my exams when I studied less and slept more, ate healthily, and did exercise than when I crammed all of the stuff at, like, the last minute.
0: Totally.
2: And if you're adding in substances on top, that's like...
0: Yeah, definitely. But if you are going to do it, just be sensible and safe about it. I think that's the main thing. We've got heaps of information on the level. We have a whole prescription stimulants page on the level that talks about, has good links to like dosage converters if you've taken one pill and then now you're taking a different type and all that stuff. So check it out if you are considering taking them. I think it's a really good resource to make sure you're prepped and you don't overdo it.
2: Mm. Cool. Awesome. Well, thank you so much, Em. Thank you, The Level. And shout out the New Zealand Drug Foundation.
0: Yeah.
1: That was What's the Buzz with the New Zealand Drug Foundation. Brought to you by thelevel.org.nz. Straight up drug info.
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6: 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High voltage Auckland artist Who Shot Scott has just dropped his bold new album, Harry. 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

he had this walk, I mean, down pat, and no, he wasn't going in my direction, so I just kind of turned around. I had to. I was really possessed. I mean, I wasn't myself.

0: Lydia Lunch with Lady Scarface. Just like that, it's come to the end of BFM Breakfast for another day. What a show we've had. Far out, we fit in a lot, didn't we?
1: I actually think this may have been one of the most eventful shows I've ever done in my life.
0: And I think we nailed it.
1: And I've done a show with Fat Freddy's Drop, so.
0: Oh, yeah, that was awesome. Far out.
1: Yeah. Okay, let's run it back, eh? Shall we?
0: Thank you to everyone who joined us on the show today. Steve Abel from the Greens for What's Up. Thank you to Tom and Rick for joining us for a very special announcement that we are indeed moving to Karangahape Road. Someone's just texted in, Biahape.
1: Yeah.
0: I think that one needs work.
1: No, I like that.
0: Barangahape, if you will.
1: Barangahape? Yeah, I like that. Yeah. Reminder, you can head along, find us on Give A Little, or you can sign up for a Mighty B card. It gives back, you know, $4.20 a month. Thanks for all your support. We're gonna need it.
0: It means the world, and it's a really exciting chapter, so we're thrilled to have you all along for the ride with us.
1: Yep.
0: Obviously, it goes without saying, but we couldn't make all of this possible without the wonderful community of people that donate to us, that volunteer, and keep this radio station going. Mm-hmm. It's a bloody awesome team, and it couldn't be a better time for us to embark on this insane adventure. Thanks, Lucy, for coming up for a chat about Reggae Got Soul. That's going to be awesome on Friday. You can get tickets for that from Ticket Fairy. Thanks to M and The Level for What's the Buzz. Stay safe out there if you've got exams. Don't go too hundies on the exam drugs. Just have a good moi and do a bit of study.
1: Yeah, and everyone, reminder, you can get your tickets to the Blind Boy podcast live online from midday.
0: Awesome.
1: Completely forgot where to get them from. Just pulling back the curtain here for a second.
0: Next up is Morning Glory with Liv. He's got a great show for you lined up. So whakarongo tonu mai. Oi, it's not your turn yet. Pipe down in the cheap seats. Whakarongo tonu mai.
1: Liv's alter ego Donna has taken over.
0: Keep it locked on the mighty BFM for a day of awesome radio. Ke pai tera, have an awesome rest of your ra'apa, and you'll be hearing from us apopo.
1: Yeah.
0: This is the transcendent new single from Earth Eater, Paradise Reigns. Ka kite.
1: Sure.

0: 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Hey, don't cry. We'll be back again tomorrow.
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0: Good morning, everybody. It's me, Donna. I'm filling in for Liv this morning. Yeah, they didn't really give me many instructions, but I just... Yeah, it's me. I'm Donna. I'm from New York. I've lived in Auckland for 25 years now. And, I'm giving up cigarettes. It's going well. It's going well. But if anyone happens to be coming to the studio today, please come and say hi. All of these people here are very weird. Very strange.
1: I don't know if I can keep that up the whole time. I was just trying to try out a character. That was Donna. That's my alter ego. This is number 6 from Ricky Pirihi, and Al Fraser. Ko Liv tōku ingoa, he morning glory tēnei, nau mai hoki mai te whānau. Got a mean show today, got some waiata, got manu talk with Pete as always. At 11, so yeah, stay tuned for that. And if you didn't catch the news, we are moving to Karangahape Road. Yes, that's right. No longer at Auckland Uni. We had our inaugural builders meeting last night, which was awesome. Although it was very man town in there. So I'm calling on all the lesbians with frickin' tool belts to come through. No my lesbians.

0: been told that the B in BFM stands for bosom, when really it should stand for bussy. What is bussy?
1: Oh, don't worry about it.
2: That's right, Tefano, you're on the Māori Bosom FM. Call it talking what? It's a slowdown in brackets world from Wi-Fi. Amazing way, it's it. I hope you're having a mean start to your morning. Thank you to the person that texted and said, "My, I had a strong alter ego." Thank you. This is a character I'm working on, so she'll be back. Donna, she's a bit of a menace, eh? But yeah, whakapā mai, get in touch. Give me a call, 093879.
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2: 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That was frickin' mean. This is Ginny, OOTD.

0: come for you. Didn't you think they would question what you do?
1: Okay, let's go. Shout out to Twizel. Woo!

You are listening to Delaney Davidson. I love the drums in this track. So awesome. This later is called Baby Heavyweights. I wonder what that title's about. This is Go Out from Disaster Radio. Get up and jump around and shake your little booties.

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7: 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Okay, that's been entered twice. Don't worry about that. And Aapopo, Rāpare, the 4th of Hune, 4th of June, Cosmic Gate at the Mothership. 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
7: 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Such a mean song, been loving this album so much. Let's go, Eliza.

just heard For the Hell of It from Eliza. I love that album so much, The Darkening Green. Go and listen to it, please. This is Lucky Charms from Eleanor Wyling. You're on BFM with Liv. This is Morning Glory. Keep it locked. It is.

0: rockers Yahweh Nailgun are heading over to our shores for the first time ever this July and performing live at the Turning Fork. The New York Quartet are set to deliver a captivating performance of their electric madness and fresh musical fusion in the wake of their recently released album, 45 Pounds. 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
1: Yeah. High voltage Auckland artist Who Shot Scott has just dropped his bold new album, Harry. 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

0: We just heard Sweetness from Bad Tab. 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
1: Sergio. Runaway bird abruptly hung by the viaduct. Strung and braised, burning on his bunts, and my time was up. Rust away, disturbance on the southern, my rising luck. Flying duck raised when the knife was blood. Masquerades hunt against a part of my life but one. Fire hushed, hatred too bloody, never a chase of fuck but hurting in my prior monks. God was too anxious, killed the flock that hadn't cried enough. Caught a dunce to hide his bluff. Guns afflate the herd, no sympathy from the higher ups. Mothers pay worse, cause Chrissy don't wanna hire us. Watered up relief from the river stream, but I'm tired, nothing came from the quiet cuffs. Naming for a bona fide, a sniper's judge. Caesar didn't save another slice for us. Take a chance, lie shunning, mouth wide shut. Jawbreaker, give me false stuff, the implies cut. Little sibling package, didn't manage with a lifeless husk. Call body hatching, another one wants to bite the dust. Scruffy hair filling and plot me to grab the slightest trust. Man pairs high corrupt, couldn't bear witness when the law they couldn't slide enough. Rattled by the book, by their luck you can smell the stench. Strike and punch on him. Bottle fluence took the lighter puff and pressed the shot he tried. Only bread and drop for when his dire guts stated about his yarn pill. Time the sails in, why his tires pumped. Parmesan trails by the gratings all the while and where the mice come up. Otters on sale, pricey veil, shifting the diner rush. Tomcat dumping in, ratting for a diamond cut. Lost hat begrudgingly, partner without a minor fuss. Right, fuzzball, my nigga. Runaway bird abruptly hung by the viaduct. Strung and braised, burning on its bunts, and my time was up. Rushed the wave, servers on the southern, my rising luck. Flying duck raised when the knife was blunt. When the knife was blunt. Runaway bird abruptly hung by the viaduct. Strung and

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31: Yo, 95BFM, Kolev Tokoingua, here morning glory to your night. Before the break we had Fergie from Salimata, and this is Light Blue from Cell Towers.

0: Hear that? Up there in that tree? Oh, yeah.
1: Tweet, tweet.
2: It's me and all my homies love native manu, and it's about to start.
3: Yes, E te whānau, this is me and all my homies love native manu, and this week we are talking about the tarapirohi, the black-fronted tern.

0: And here, as always, to talk about our precious native Manu, it's the Birdman, Pete Tonda.
1: Ah, morena, Liv. Good to be here. First program of winter. I'm bracing myself.
0: Yes, it is the first program of winter.
1: Yes, it's a long haul through winter. We're only just starting on it.
0: Do you have any tips for surviving winter?
1: Sleep a lot.
0: Yeah, nice.
1: Stay warm.
0: Yeah.
1: Yeah.
0: Maybe put on an extra couple kgs.
1: Yes, winter fat.
0: Yeah.
1: Yes.
0: Anyway, we are talking about the tarapido here today, the black-fronted tern.
1: Yes.
0: Can you please give us the classification of this bird, Pete?
1: Yeah, it's endemic, only found here, threatened, nationally endangered. So it was once very common in both the North Island, South Island in the 19th century, but suffered large losses since due to, you guessed it, introduced mammalian predators. Rat stoats and cats are key culprits.
0: Yep.
1: Nowadays, they're mostly concentrated in Te Waipounaumu, the South Island.
0: On the braided river systems.
1: Yeah, and there's a small amount of seasonal migration to the North Island. But population today, I came across various figures, but it's somewhere between 2,500 and 10,000.
0: Yeah.
1: And they sort of move between that breeding area of the braided river system, and then in the non-breeding season, they shift out to coastal ocean environments.
0: Okay, yeah.
1: Yeah.
0: Were some of them coming up to Te Kaumaui?
1: Yes.
0: Where do they come up here?
1: Oh, they're spread around.
0: Yeah.
1: Some of them go up as far north as the Kaipara, I think.
0: Wow.
1: But they just seem to be loosely spread around the North Island.
0: Yep.
1: But most of them in the South Island.
0: Yeah, yeah. But also known as the sea swallow?
1: Yeah. It's
0: why
1: just
0: is
1: the
0: that?
1: Way they fly in the ocean. They're a bit like a swallow swooping, I think.
0: Okay, okay.
1: And they're also called the plowbird.
0: Yes.
1: And that's because they used to, and still do, flock around the tractors when they're ploughing up fields.
0: I have very many memories of this growing up on the farm.
1: Ah, right.
0: And seeing the tarapido here, but also the southern blackback gull flock to where the tractor was working because, you know, all the grubs are there.
1: Yeah, It's an adaptation, eh?
0: Yeah.
1: They're smart, really.
0: Yeah, so smart.
1: There's six tern species that breed in New Zealand. We've talked about the Taranui, the Caspian tern, already. But there's the Tara, which is the white-fronted tern, Tara Iti, which is the fairy tern, the smallest one.
0: Yes.
1: The Takawai, Antarctic tern, and the Murawai, which is sooty tern, which I didn't realise Murawai was related to a bird.
0: You learn something new every day.
1: but today we're focusing on the tarapirohi.
0: Yes.
1: Yeah.
0: A special manu. So also for tangata whenua, also known as the tarapiroi or the tarapuka. Love those names. And a valued manu for Ngāi Tahu. Why was this, Pete?
1: Oh, I think they value all their sort of species in their rohi.
0: Hard out.
1: And they're keen to, do what they can to protect them.
0: Yeah.
1: And they're particularly sort of iconic species for the braided river system.
0: Yes.
1: And
0: my favourite ecosystem in the whole wide world. The braided river system of the Canterbury Plains.
1: They are cool. And the eggs were traditionally harvested for mahinga kai.
0: Yep. Good source of protein.
1: But, you know, in those days, they were plentiful. They were very plentiful. So they could harvest eggs and it was sustainable.
0: It's not like it is now.
1: Yeah.
0: Where the bird is critically endangered. But, yes, it is an indicator species for the health of our braided river system. So more tarapirohi means healthier river systems.
1: Yeah, less predators and...
0: Yeah, of course. We've got a couple whakatauki as well. Pōkai tara. What does that mean, Pete?
1: It means a gathering of terns.
0: Awesome.
1: And terns were sort of associated with high status and grace.
0: Ooh!
1: I think it's just that smart manu. And then the way they fly and the way they hold themselves.
0: Yeah.
1: But the whakatauke is sort of a metaphor for a band of chiefs.
0: I think they're quite, like, they've got
1: regal.
0: Elegance.
1: Regal.
0: And they're, yeah. Yeah, regal. Harder. Yeah. I so agree.
1: So I think those, that's quite neat how they, how Māori kind of related to the nature and behaviour of the manu and then translated that into their life and, you know,
0: harder.
1: Describing aspects of how they lived.
0: Yep,
1: that's good.
0: Absolutely, yep. And another whakatauke, e hara takutoa, he takitahi, he toa takatini. I've heard this one before, but what does that speak
1: yeah,
0: to,
1: Yeah, it's
0: Pete?
1: A more generic one. It sort of means my success is not mine alone, but the success of many.
0: I love that.
1: And it sort of can be applied to the synchronised flight of the tarapirohi. So when startled, the entire flock sort of moves as a single entity. It's a bit like a murmuration, but not quite as extended
0: yes.
1: as the starlings sort of do. But their collective movement sort of gives them protection in numbers.
0: Yes, yeah.
1: And it also reflects that sort of traditional cultural value of collective action.
0: I love that. Takes a village.
1: Yeah.
0: No one's effort is on their own.
1: Exactly.
0: Yeah. Yeah. Which I think we need to remember in these fascist times. Yes, we've talked about how they kind of they appear quite regal, but
1: yes.
0: how do they? What do they look like, Pete? And what do they eat as
1: yeah.
0: well?
1: Yeah. Well, I'd describe them as a smart-looking manu with a seasonal wardrobe. So in non-breeding plumage, they're grey. They've got a mottled grey cap over their head and a black eye patch.
0: Yeah.
1: And they've got an orange bill, but it's sort of black on the end.
0: Yeah.
1: But then come breeding, they transform and they get this jet black head cap,
0: yo.
1: A smart little white cheek stripe, and a really bright orange bill. And it's like they've finished winter, they've gone to the hairdresser, they've got a flash hairdo, donned a smart new jacket and said, hey, I'm ready for love.
0: Oh, my
1: That's,
0: God.
1: Well, you can see it.
0: You can. You
1: can,
0: really
1: you can.
0: You
1: can feel it.
0: Yeah.
1: yeah.
0: So if you see that, if you
1: but
0: see
1: But what it. Compromises that, they've got very short legs.
0: What
1: I'm
0: are you
1: sure,
0: trying to say?
1: I'm sure they're not looking at each other and saying your legs are too short, but they have got short legs.
0: Okay.
1: And they've got a forked tail.
0: They do have a forked tail.
1: And they've got a sharply decurved beak.
0: What does that mean?
1: That's another one of those birdie terms.
0: Yeah.
1: And all decurved. It means is that their bill at the end curves downwards.
0: Okay.
1: So decurved is that it sort of turns downwards sharply.
0: And that's an adaptation for finding food?
1: Oh. Yes.
0: If anyone's got any info on that,
1: yeah.
0: send it through.
1: So they're about 28, 30 centimetres long, wingspan 65 to 72 centimetres, and they weigh about 95 grams.
0: So kind of a medium.
1: Sort of medium.
0: Yeah.
1: Yeah.
0: Yeah.
1: yeah.
0: But
1: And
0: diet-wise,
1: it's I find that interesting. And we had this with the kāke as well. They've got quite a different seasonal diet.
0: I
1: so
0: love
1: when the
0: that. Change
1: when they're
0: it
1: breeding,
0: up.
1: Yeah, when they're breeding in the braided river systems, they feed on nymph mayflies
0: yep.
1: and stoneflies, and they do that by a thing called dipping. So they have a patch of river, they go downriver, and then they fly up, and then they dip into the river to get those little mayflies
0: wow.
1: and stoneflies, and then once they finish that run, they go back and they sort of repeat it. But when they see fish, they sort of plunge into the water to get the fish.
0: I would love to see that, eh?
1: It's pretty cool.
0: Have you but seen that happen before?
1: I've seen it with the Taranui.
0: Yeah.
1: And you see that at the port, that they go downwind and they just do this sort of rotational searching of the same bit of water. But
0: it's kind
1: so
0: of
1: it's,
0: like
1: it's sort of related.
0: It's kind of like me at the buffet.
1: Yes.
0: Just to keep rotating, keep going back for
1: yes.
0: more.
1: Your sessions probably last a lot longer than
0: this. Shut
1: anyway,
0: up.
1: They also are found on cultivated farmland, feeding on those worms and grubs.
0: Mm.
1: And there's one colony in the Eglinton Valley in Fiordland.
0: Ooh.
1: And they specialise in catching skinks on the
0: wow.
1: river flats. And you kind of... That's kind of the only group that specialise in skinks, and you wonder how that happened.
0: Yeah, how did that happen?
1: Well, I reckon one day a manu came across some, got a mouthful of them, went back to the colony and said, hey, guys, this is bloody good tucker.
0: You got to try these bloody skinks.
1: I know. And then they all went and tried them and it became a thing. And
0: yeah,
1: that's their
0: that.
1: Kind of cuisine.
0: Yeah, I love that. That's so interesting how they can adapt to their specific
1: yes.
0: environment that they're in and just be like, okay, we're going to eat this
1: yeah.
0: now.
1: Yeah.
0: yeah. Oh, I
1: That's
0: love
1: good.
0: That.
1: But in non-breeding season, they head out to the coast and they feed in harbours, estuaries and coastal waters up to 50 kilometres from shore, and they feed mostly on planktonic crustaceans.
0: What the hell is planktonic?
1: Yeah, you get, plankton is just these little micro small organisms that live in the ocean.
0: Okay.
1: And
0: yep.
1: they're kind of like the base of the ecosystem in the yep. ocean, and they feed on those.
0: Okay.
1: Yeah.
0: Like plankton from SpongeBob.
1: Something like that.
0: And as for breeding, what have we got anything interesting happening in the breeding
1: yeah,
0: sphere?
1: Yeah, so usual pattern monogamous pairs.
0: Yeah.
1: But the male has this courtship ritual of greeting the female with caught fish and offering it to the female in midair on the ground.
0: Hey, I like that.
1: It's great, eh? It's like giving flowers, but
0: yeah.
1: a lot more practical.
0: And I think what we've learned from these male manu is that they need to work harder.
1: They do.
0: So I'm
1: yeah,
0: glad
1: I
0: to
1: know.
0: See
1: this,
0: the tata pedal there.
1: This one's
0: doing
1: putting
0: the,
1: in the effort.
0: Yeah, it's doing the mahi. Yeah.
1: yeah. So they are 1 to 4 eggs. Beautiful eggs. They're
0: yeah.
1: lovely dark grey or green or brown, and then they've
0: cool.
1: got these sort of black splotches or blotches. I never know which one it is.
0: Splotches
1: either.
0: Or blotches. You could just...
1: Blotches.
0: Okay, we're going to...
1: both incubate and feed the chicks. And then, which is good. And then they fledge after about 4 weeks. But then the parents sort of keep feeding them for another couple of weeks.
0: Okay.
1: Yeah.
0: So there's a little bit of overlap there. 1 to 4 eggs. Okay.
1: Yeah.
0: Okay, cool. I love this. And threats as usual...
1: Yeah,
0: in the braided river systems, we
1: yeah.
0: have hydro dams.
1: Yeah, they remove habitat. Invasive weeds are a real problem for a number
0: yes,
1: of them, manu.
0: They are.
1: And they're a problem because if you're smothered with weeds, you can't build a safe nest.
0: No.
1: Because you can't see predators coming and you can't sort of get away. So they need good kind of visual safety zones around their nests.
0: Yeah, yeah.
1: And the weeds cause a problem.
0: Definitely.
1: And, God, there's lots of predators, introduced and natives. So rats, stoats, ferrets, feral cats, hedgehogs, magpies.
0: Magpies?
1: Yeah, magpies.
0: Oh, my God.
1: And then native predators, the black-backed gull, we've talked about that before, the kahu is always after a meal. And the pied oyster catchers predate on them
0: wow,
1: too.
0: Wow, yes.
1: So there's an army of predators out there.
0: Which, and we've it's always been like a natural ecosystem here
1: yeah.
0: of predators, but it's with all these
1: it's
0: introduced,
1: all unbalanced now.
0: Introduced
1: yeah.
0: predators, there's an imbalance, yeah.
1: Yeah.
0: And unfortunately, it is hard to set up protection control programs. Why
1: yeah.
0: is this?
1: Because they've got low fidelity to breeding sites. Which, you know, a lot of manu we've talked about go back
0: to
1: the
0: same
1: site.
0: So these guys moving
1: these
0: around.
1: These manu generally don't go back to the same site. And maybe it's a protective mechanism, or maybe they've learnt the braided river system so dynamic they've got to keep looking for new breeding sites.
0: Well, yeah, it is.
1: But they
0: yeah.
1: tend to change each year. So if you set up a big predator control trapping program around the nesting sites, next season they're not there. They've gone 3 kilometres upstream. So that's a problem for helping to protect them. But they're doing some experiments, which I found interesting. They're setting up what's called social attractants.
0: Ooh.
1: And they use like bird calls
0: yeah.
1: and decoy turns. So little kind of fake turns that they're painted up sitting
0: yeah.
1: on fake nests.
0: Like what you do for duck shooting.
1: That's right. It's that
0: with
1: sort of thing.
0: Bird.
1: Yeah, yeah.
0: Yeah.
1: And so then they sort of put those calls out, and they've got some early indicators that it might attract birds back to those areas.
0: Yeah, yeah.
1: But it's still a bit early. But it's worth doing, because if they can set up their predator control systems and keep those, you know, consistent,
0: yeah,
1: then it saves a lot of effort and
0: Absolutely.
1: Money.
0: Absolutely, yeah.
1: Yeah.
0: And Pete wrote some wrote something really cool here about my home of Tuaizel.
1: Yeah, why don't you talk about that?
0: So in the Upper Ōhau River, which is near Tuaizel, Doc, while working, was it Doc?
1: It was Doc and probably the volunteer groups around there.
0: Yeah, 700 nests were established on the river.
1: And on an island, yeah.
0: On an island.
1: River Island, yeah.
0: Wow. And it, last year it had a really good breeding season due to big predator control. God, I'm losing my words. Hedgehog fences were installed and feral cat control, which is a big problem in the Mackenzie country. But good news, e te whānau, 100 tarapirohi chicks were fledged.
1: And that's a good boost.
0: That's awesome.
1: That's good. So if we, you know, if we put the effort in, we put the resources in, and we need to, because we introduced all these pests, and we've put in the hydro dams, and we've introduced weeds, and so we've got an obligation to look after our native species. But yeah, we can help them survive, and they need our help. So
0: yeah,
1: and it's an important manu.
0: Yep, so important. Thanks, Pete. And you've got a song for us to play. What is your song?
1: Song by Lady Hawk called River. And it's just about rivers. That's as simple as that. And that's about it, really.
0: Kia ora.
1: Kia ora.

0: Isn't that beautiful?
1: That was me and all my homies love Native Manu, only on 95 BFM.
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9: 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Next to Pete coming up talking about our Manu. Someone text in, did Pete say he went duck shooting? Or did I mishear? You misheard. That man would never shoot a bird. This is I Want To Be Boy from Vera Allen. And it's honestly me too.

We just heard I Want To Be Boy from Vera Allen. This is Bomb Dia from Duke and Kidson. And fucking rejoice, guys, because guess what? I just got a $14 tax refund. Catch me going to buy absolutely nothing with that money because everything's so freaking expensive.

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your ass too. Thank you to my mum who texts in, "Hi, Liv and Pete, how to survive winter, support farmers and wear plenty of wool." Do you guys have any tips for surviving winter? My mate Nick bought me a lemon honey ginger this morning. I feel like it's ridding some ancestral snot out of my nose. So send through any winter survival tips, ETFR note.

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1: Somewhere between a Tokyo dance floor, a Bangkok funk club and an Italian disco, Yin Yin found their sound. 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
0: Yin Yin, live at the Tuning Fork, Saturday, November 28th. 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

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Some mahi every day. I love that. Another text in from my mum. 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

We just heard Susio featuring Lisa from DJ Babatia, B-A-B-A-T-R. This is a new one from Ikonika, one of my favourite DJs from the UK, trans producer. I just love them so much. Shout out Ikonika. This is Cry One.

0: Yeah, it's a sweet store, great community.
1: Oi! No dribbling on the vinyl!
0: Gotta keep the label fiends in line, but they're alright.
1: Hey, what's the policy? You lick it, you buy it. Yeah, see you at the counter.
0: Music nerds, am I right?
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6: 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Sunday, June 7th, doors at 1 p.m. Get your tickets now from under the radar. 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

Thanks for tuning in today, Tiwi. 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Ngā mihi nui as always to the Tuning Fork for supporting us here on Morning Glory. If you didn't hear, we are moving to K Road. Yes, that's right. We are leaving our Auckland uni site. It'll be happening July. So yeah, if you want to support us, get a B card, $4.20 a month, and you can get lots of free shit. And you can also buy merch from twotonesmerch.co.nz. Get your nice hoodie to wrap up for the winter. Thank you to all the beautiful texters for your tips. Thank you to Pete for coming up and talking manu as always. Ngā mihi nui to everyone who's listened. Free Palestine always, toitū te tiriti. And down with this transphobic as fuck government. We're just finishing off Tentele from Aberdeen Nahash, and then we've got Deka from Isna. Mā te wā.

0: Tēnā koutou katoa, nau mai, hari mai, ki te Waia mō tēnei rā. Kia ora and welcome to the Waia Wharapa Wednesday. I'm your host Manny and I'll be with you for the next hour. I'm also joined in studio by Toby and later by our producer Theo. Efai Akane coming up on the show for our weekly catch up with the Green Party. I spoke with MP Ricardo Menendez-March about the budget, a controversial government law that empowers MSD to automate decision making, and how the government's climate policy is incurring costs. Toby, what do you have for us today?
1: Today I spoke to youth development worker Aaron Hendry about the growing issue of youth homelessness and what he argues is an inadequate level of support provided by the government in the recent budget. And what does Theo have for us?
0: Well, later in the show, Theo will speak to Victoria Coleman, whose petition is calling for the scrapping of the Disability Support Services Bill currently making its way through Parliament. And they also will speak to Honorary Professor Susan St. John on the recent Child Poverty Report. Ha'aha o whakaro, we'd love to hear your thoughts on any of these pieces, so get in touch. Tuku patahi mai, text in on 5395. Ka wā e wariware, e ahei ana koutou, te whakaro ngoki e nei kōrero anō, hei pikihiri ruki ruki mā runga i te pai. Tukutuku e rangi poho me haere ki 95 BFM irakati.com. 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
2: Now it's time to hear from the Green Party's Ricardo Menendez-March.
0: It's budget week, and despite the modesty of this budget, the news cycle has been rolling in. Key to the budget is the gutting of the public service, with an additional 9,000 Kiwis working in government services set to be gone by 2029, on top of the thousands the government let go earlier this term. Seemingly as a part of this, the Social Security Modernization Amendment Bill will enable automated or robo-decision making within the Ministry of Social Development, taking humans out of benefits and disability payment decisions, a practice that came to a dark end in Australia, with many recipients wrongfully lumped with debt that the government eventually had to foot. Here in New Zealand, it is made even more alarming by being sped through Parliament under urgency, removing the oversight and guardrails that reforms would normally face. And if they will have to foot the bill in the long run, is the government really making the savings they claim? The Green Party wants to ask this question in regards to our climate commitments. They say that poor caretaking of our emissions trading scheme has led to the failure of several auctions of credits, leading the government to be over $1 billion behind and failing to meet our international commitments that will cost the country even more in the long run. So for our weekly catch-up with the Green Party, I spoke with MP Ricardo Menendez-March about the budget. Do the numbers add up? And what are the consequences to cutting people out of the hard choices? Well, kia ora, Ricardo. How are you going this morning?
3: Kia ora, I'm good, thank you. Thanks for having me.
0: This is our first interview since the budget was released. And so obviously we want to be touching on things in there. And then also there is the Social Services Amendment Bill that I would love to talk about later in the interview. But let's start off by talking about the budget. What were the things that jumped out to you this time around?
3: Yeah, look, if you look at the pre-budget announcements and the budget itself, it's really clear that this is a budget that's been balanced off the back.